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1: You're listening to NPR News. Israel has launched deadly strikes in Lebanon, leaving at least 11 people dead after days of attacks that Lebanon says mean Israel is trying to push farther into the country. Lebanon says in the past 3 days, the Israeli strikes have killed at least 27 people and wounded dozens of others. It's one of the deadliest waves of attacks since the U.S. brokered ceasefire that has been repeatedly violated as Israel strikes Lebanon and Hezbollah fires drones at Israeli troops. In Germany, the Alternative for German Party has declared victory after winning 43.8% of the vote in the first of several regional elections this fall. As Esme Nicholson reports, the result puts the far-right party within reach of power at the state level for the first time since World War II.
2: The AfD, which ran a campaign centered on the policy of remigration or mass deportation of immigrants, more than doubled its share of the vote in the small eastern state of Saxony-Anhalt compared to 5 years ago. Chancellor Friedrich Merz's centre-right Christian Democrats more than halved their share of the vote. The CDU candidate in the state, Sven Schulze, congratulated the AfD and said, "Some say this is a dark day for Saxony-Anhalt. I call it democracy." The man hoping to become Germany's first AfD state governor, 35-year-old Ulrich Siegmund, told public broadcaster ARD that the results send a very clear signal to Berlin. But falling just short of a majority, the AfD will need support to form a government. Most parties refuse to work with a party that German domestic intelligence considers anti-constitutional. For NPR News, I'm Esme Nicholson in Berlin.
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3: 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Available wherever books are sold.
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5: Hello there, Warm Springs and KWSO listeners. We're 6 minutes past the hour. It's 5:06. It's Monday, September 7th. I'm Neil Morningell. Just a reminder, it was the Labor Day holiday today, which is a federal holiday, so the Confederate Tribes of Warm Springs was closed, along with the clinic. The next legal clinic in Warm Springs is going to be tomorrow from 9 to noon at the Community Action Team building. Free civil legal help is available for those who qualify, including wills, estate planning, expungement, tenant and employee rights, domestic violence protection, and public benefits. 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The Oregon Department of Employment's Department's Mobile Worksource Oregon Center is going to be in Warm Springs at the Community Center parking lot from 9:30 until 3:30 tomorrow. 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Madras High School's Buffs Are Back barbecue for all grades is going to be held on Tuesday from 4:30 until 6:30. Students can learn about clubs, activities, plus guest schedules, lockers, ASB cards, and parking passes, and order yearbooks. There's going to be hot dogs, chips, and water that will be available for everyone. At Madras High School, freshmen are going to start on Wednesday, and all other grade levels will start on Thursday. For the Warm Springs K-8 Academy, grades 1 through 8 will begin on Wednesday. Kindergarten families should have received a welcome letter detailing staggered orientation schedules, with individual family conferences on September 9th. Split student start days will start on September 10th and 11th, and all kindergarten classes will be starting on Monday, September 14th. Warm Springs Head Start's first day of school is going to be on Monday, September 14th. Head Start, our open house, is set for Wednesday, September 16th from 5 until 7:30. The Warm Springs Boys and Girls Club is going to be closed today and tomorrow, and will reopen on the first day of school, which is September 9th, for the after-school program. From 2:50 to 5:30, your registration is now open for the 26 and 27 school year on the parent portal. You can click on register and create account. We have a link on today's community calendar. The Mattoli City Hall is inviting the community to its Dog Days of Summer fundraising event on Saturday the 19th at 6 o'clock, 6 p.m. that is, at the Rails and Tails Dog Park in Mattolius. They're asking for donations to Rockin' Easy Rescue Ranch, Pedigree Dog Food, collars, leashes, treats, and even cash. 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It's 10 minutes past 5 o'clock. You're tuned into the Afternoon Rundown. I'm Neil Morningall here on 91.9 FM KWSO.
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0: 91.9 FM KWSO Smashing Pumpkins with 1979. It's 16 minutes past 5 o'clock. You're tuned into the Afternoon Rundown, which is a new show KWSO is bringing you with the turn of the school year. 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Let's check in with some afternoon news.
1: Good afternoon. This is KWSO News. I'm Sue Matters. The Oregon Department of Forestry is issuing a sharp warning to residents, even with seasonal weather shifts. The fire season's far from over, and yard work could spark the next major blaze. State officials emphasize that debris burning remains the single leading cause of human-caused wildfires in Oregon. While campfires draw plenty of attention, burning yard waste, branches, and slash is strictly prohibited across the state during fire season. Fire managers advise landowners to cover their debris piles now and hold off on burning until late fall or when winter conditions are wet and safe. Warm weather is set to return this week, and state fire season typically stretches into mid-October. Firefighters are making progress on the Austin and Narrows fires west of the northwest corner of the Warm Springs Reservation as Northwest Team 10 takes command. Nearly an inch of rain fell across the Austin fire yesterday, slowing work on steep slopes and muddy roads. Crews continued mopping up hot spots, reducing fuel along control lines, and removing hazardous trees. The Austin fire has burned over 12,600 acres and is 19% contained. The Narrows fires, 302 acres and 27% contained. More than 600 personnel are on the scene. Warmer, drier weather expected this week means fire activity is likely to increase. A federal judge in Washington, D.C. has ruled in favor of the Coquille Indian tribe, clearing the way for them to continue operating their gaming facility in Medford. U.S. District Judge Amit Mehta rejected a challenge brought by three rival tribes, upholding the Interior Department's 2025 decision to take 2.5 acres into trust for the Coquille tribe. The court ruled that under the tribe's 1989 Restoration Act, the Medford land qualifies as restored lands, making gaming fully legal at the site. The ruling secures a key source of revenue for tribal services, though the challenging tribes could still appeal the decision to a higher court. Oregon has long been considered a state friendly to workers and unions that represent them, and there's some history to back that up. As Kyra Buckley reports, lawmakers in Oregon were the first in the nation to sign a law declaring Labor Day a holiday.
2: The year was 1887. Labor Day was already being celebrated unofficially with parades and picnics in cities across the country, but no state had yet signed a bill into law declaring it a holiday. That changed on February 21st, 1887, when Oregon's 8th governor signed the bill. Later that year, Colorado, New York, Massachusetts, and New Jersey also adopted the holiday. It took another 7 years until 1894 for Labor Day to become a national holiday. I'm Kyra Buckley reporting.
1: Happy Labor Day today. That's a look at news. Central Oregon weather's next.
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1: KWSO weather for Central Oregon. It's been a pleasant day for Warm Springs in Central Oregon with sunshine and temperatures near the 70-degree mark. Skies will be clear tonight with a low overnight near 40 degrees. Tomorrow, sunny and warmer with highs in the mid to upper 70s. Reporting for KWSO News, I'm Sue Matters. When I-

0: Thanks for tuning in to KWSO. 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
2: This is the Warp Springs program on KWSO. Regional demand for electricity is growing alongside a national need to modernize aging power infrastructure and strengthen electrical grid reliability. To achieve energy sovereignty, Warm Springs Power and Water Enterprise is looking to create extra transmission capacity to build and market new renewable energy projects like solar or geothermal. The existing line built in the 1960s is completely full, meaning new power cannot be added without an upgrade. Kathy Eli is the general manager at Warm Springs Power and Water.
3: There's been a need as a result of the tremendous opportunity that the tribe has for energy development and to pursue its energy sovereignty goals and mission. And the need was for additional transmission capacity, new lines, a project to enable any new generation on the reservation, renewables, solar, geothermal, whatever. All great, a lot of potential to develop it, but no way to market it to benefit the tribe economically. That was sort of the status quo when I came in and was told real clearly from the board, transmission's your number one priority to be able to create and capitalize on some of those opportunities should the tribal council want to do that. And that's the sixth amended plan of operations that guides what Power and Water does, lays that out, that is what tribal council wanted the enterprise to explore. And so we jumped in and looked for transmission opportunities, and that's when some of the funding and the granting came available. So we just were diligent to go after it aggressively. The grid is congested and it's at capacity almost everywhere in the nation. And, you know, it's expensive to build new transmission, and there's a lot of regulatory rules and guidelines for how to do it. So it's a long game to get it built, and you got to be in it, you know, for that long haul. So it was that, because it was at capacity in the congestion, but there was also a sort of a higher calling for the grid in this day and age, and that is national security and resiliency, because, you know, we've seen and heard the stories what happens when the grid goes down, like in Texas, you know, about 5 years ago. You know, it can be devastating, and the nation has overlooked investments in the infrastructure for a long time. So fast forward, that was the bipartisan infrastructure law that came in to try and sort of jumpstart getting after a lot of that backlog of needed additional capacity. That's where we applied for the grant.
2: 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Warm Springs Power and Water Enterprise is administering a $250 million grant on behalf of the tribe alongside project partner Portland General Electric. I'm Sue Matters reporting for 91.9 FM, KWSO.

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0: 91.9 FM KWS. So that was a weekend with Sacrifice before the Adam Lambert with No Boundaries. Thank you for tuning in to 91.9 FM KWS. So it is our new afternoon rundown, which is what you're tuned into. I'm Neil Morning, y'all. It is almost 16 minutes before 6 o'clock. It's Monday, September 7th, and it's time for a check-in with the news.
1: Good afternoon. This is your Labor Day edition of the afternoon news here on KWSO. I'm Sue Matters. The Pacific Northwest could be in store for a warmer, wetter winter this year, partly driven by a weather pattern known as Super El Nino. OPB's April Ehrlich has more.
2: El Nino is when water along the equator in the Pacific Ocean becomes much warmer than usual. Scientists expect this year's Super El Nino to push storms toward Oregon and Washington. They predict that precipitation to fall as rain instead of snow because of rising temperatures. Oregon State climatologist Larry O'Neill says scientists are still trying to understand how El Nino interacts with climate change.
3: And so we're kind of in uncharted territory about exactly what kind of impacts we could get with this.
2: Still, O'Neill says areas west of the Cascades should be prepared for flooding and landslides. Snowpack is likely to be low, but he says only time will tell. I'm April Ehrlich reporting.
1: For this week in Warm Springs, temperatures will be rising with the high expected in the upper 80s on Thursday. More about that coming up in the weather. Warm Springs Tribal Council's back in session tomorrow. One of the items coming up on their agenda is the Bright Night Salmon Fly Solar and Energy Storage Project Proposal. Warm Springs Power and Water Enterprise General Manager Kathy Eli says this is a major utility-scale renewable energy initiative.
4: And it's a unique opportunity. It does not require new transmission. And it's very unique because of its geographic location near the Round Butte Dam and the fact that the tribe had preserved what they call a bay position within the Round Butte substation when it was negotiating with PGE on its partnership ownership of the hydro project. And that's been vacant. And we've been looking for a way to extract the value out of that, which is, you know, to be able to interconnect to an existing substation is huge, you know, without having to build a bunch of new facilities.
1: The proposed project capacity is up to 250 megawatts of photovoltaic solar generation paired up with 250 megawatts of battery energy storage on 2,000 acres of tribal reservation land located south of Lake Billy Chinook near Jackson Trail Road. Just a reminder, since today was a holiday, there was no sanitation pickup. And so folks who usually have totes picked up on Mondays, you can expect them to come around tomorrow on Tuesday. So make sure you've got your totes at the road along with the usual Tuesday routes, folks. Couple sports notes. A Rip City Rally is coming to Madras City Hall on Wednesday, September 16th from 4 till 6 p.m. This event is the Portland Trail Blazers and Moda Health teaming up to bring activities, games, and prizes to towns around the state. There will be basketball clinics and a shooting contest. Blaze the Trail Cat and the 1977 Championship Trophy. There are plans in the works as well for some activities at the Warm Springs K-8 Academy. Be listening for details. The Redmond Youth Football League got underway this weekend featuring 5th and 6th grade teams, including the Madras Bills. There's Warm Springs players on that team. The season schedule features Saturday contests at Obsidian Middle School in Redmond, mostly in the morning, although there's an evening game at 7 on September 26. Teams the Madras Bills will be playing include the Rams, the Buccaneers, and the Raiders. That's Check On News. Your Central Oregon weather forecast is next.
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1: KWSO weather for Central Oregon. For Warm Springs and Central Oregon, more sunny skies are ahead this week. In Warm Springs, temperatures expected to get up into the upper 70s tomorrow. There'll be a little cloudiness passing through, but otherwise sunny skies. On Wednesday, even warmer, plenty of sunshine, highs in the low to mid 80s. Thursday, for sure, they're looking at temperatures in the upper 80s. I'm Sue Matters reporting for KWSO News.

Hello there, Warm Springs and KWSO listeners. Thank you for tuning in. It is just about six and a half minutes before 6 o'clock. It's Monday, September 7th. It's Labor Day. It's Labor Day holiday. I'm Neil Morningell. And it's time for birthday grand entry. So to kick things off, we'd like to say a happy birthday to Matthew from Jill and Brevin. But also, if you have a birthday today or you might be celebrating something, everyone here at KWSO would like to wish you a very happy birthday and or congratulations on whatever your set occasion may be. And with that being said, that'll conclude birthday grand entry. And coming up next will be the conclusion of the afternoon rundown after the birthday song, of course. In the NPR News, the calendar, then right into Talkin' Drum. Thank you for tuning in to KWSO 91.9 FM.

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0: On the program today, we are featuring Rain Circle. Rain is a tribal member. He grew up in Warm Springs. He is a veteran. And most recently, he's been a teacher of the K'iche' language to students in our local schools through the Culture and Heritage Language Program. In this conversation, he shares what he'd want people to know about him in reference to his name.
2: The majority of my life had been spent just understanding that Rain Circle was two common nouns put together to make a proper noun, right? And it wasn't until later, after I'd retired from the military and, come back home and started working with our Culture and Heritage Department and the language programs, that I finally came to the realization, and I was in my 40s before I realized this, that, in Native America, a lot of Indians have the name they're given at birth, and then they later on they're given an Indian name. And in when I started in the language program, it's a big part of one introducing themselves to people. All the tribes have different methods. Some talk about their lineage, actually talk about their parents and their grandparents before they talk about themselves to let the people know who you're talking to, right? Because not everybody might know me, but they might know my grandparents or my mother or what have you. So, there's a practical aspect to that, but then a cultural and a traditional aspect to it. And showing respect to those that came before you. And I've never had a ceremony where I was given an Indian name. Years ago, while I was still in the military, I think my mother mentioned getting an Indian name, for me, which also kind of speaks to how we were both assimilated to the point to never realize that the story behind how I got my name, the story is a story that my aunt gave to my mother or told my mother, and then I got a name from that. But so there's the inundation of Celilo Falls, right, on the Columbia River, back in the 1950s. Dam was built there, and it submerged traditional fishing grounds for the Wasco people and Wishram K'iche' speakers on the river, as well as all the Indians that lived in the vicinity. And so it submerged it, and it was a big part of our identity, our life, culture, and history. And then it was just underwater. Well, my aunt, being older than my mother, she was old enough to remember those falls and seeing and hearing them. And so she grew up with them as part of her life, whereas my mother, slightly younger, was only about six or so, so has vague memories, whereas my aunt, pretty extensive memories of Celilo Falls. And she told my mother a story of the mist coming off of those falls and how, as the mist went up into the air, you look through them and you would see rainbow circles, right? And so that story being relayed to my mother came up with my name, Rain Circle, which is also significant in Indian culture because many times when you're given an Indian name, it has belonged to somebody previous. And there are different stipulations depending on the tribe. Anyway, our treaty signers, a lot of them are single names, right? That's who that person was. And my mother, I don't think it was intentional, but I think she unintentionally put me back into that era by naming me what she did, disconnected me from modern Anglo society, as well as modern adopted, assimilated Indian society, and I am my own name. It was an interesting lesson on how assimilated I was, right? Not realizing I'd always had an Indian name. I have no need to have a ceremony for one, but also that I've always lived in it, right? Obviously, the name Rain is going to get all kinds of guff from my classmates, right? In the military, people didn't believe it was my name. But with that comes a lot of experiences that help keep me outside of everyday society, which I enjoy.
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0: Live from NPR News in Washington, I'm Janine Herbst. Labor Day traditionally marks the unofficial start of the general election campaign, and voting's already getting underway. The first mail-in ballots went out Friday. NPR's Stephen Fowler looks at where both parties stand heading into the final stretch.
1: The party in power tends to lose seats in midterm elections, and this year is poised to be no different. President Trump's second-term agenda and performance is historically unpopular, but the GOP is holding a midterm convention this week in Dallas, hoping to inspire the base and convince independent voters to give them two more years to get things done in Congress. Polls and primary results have shown Democrats are especially motivated to vote, and thanks to Trump's unpopularity and strong nominees in states like Ohio, Texas, Iowa, and Alaska, control of both the House and the Senate could flip this year. Stephen Fowler, NPR News.
0: A privacy group has filed the latest lawsuit to challenge the Trump administration's unprecedented efforts to compile lists of adult U.S. citizens in each state. As NPR's Hansi-Lo Wang reports, that effort stems from a key part of an order by President Trump that a federal judge found to be likely unconstitutional.
2: Part of President Trump's order that's attempting to restrict mail-in voting calls for U.S. Citizenship and Immigration Services and the Social Security Administration to compile lists of people who the federal government decides are adult U.S. citizens eligible to vote in each state. Those lists were supposed to be available to state officials by September 4th. But according to court filings and two lawsuits led by the Electronic Privacy Information Center and Democratic groups, the Trump administration has pushed back that deadline indefinitely. A federal judge had blocked this project in June after finding the federal agencies have no authority to maintain voter lists or control federal elections, which the Constitution says are left to the states and Congress. But last month, the Supreme Court paused that judge's ruling after finding it was too early for courts to weigh in. Hansi-Lo Wang, NPR News.
0: Russia is calling this weekend's shuttle diplomacy by White House envoy Steve Witkoff and President Trump's son-in-law Jared Kushner to Moscow and Ukraine's capital Kyiv a, quote, small step toward ending that conflict. But as NPR's Charles Maines reports, the fighting continues.
3: Witkoff and Kushner's travels to the region took place amid an agreed pause in attacks that extended to Moscow and Kyiv, yet fighting continued elsewhere, with Russia again taking advantage of Ukraine's depleted air defenses and Ukraine again striking oil facilities that have led to gas shortages across Russia this summer. Separately, Russia reported at least six people killed in a series of Ukrainian drone strikes, including one that flew directly into an apartment building in the Perm region. The ongoing attacks come as both sides have signaled the war will continue at least through the winter, although the Kremlin said it didn't rule out a return to three-way peace talks with the U.S. and Ukraine at some point. Charles Maines, NPR News, Moscow.
0: And you're listening to NPR News from Washington. As trade talks between the United States and Canada stall, Canadian Prime Minister Mark Carney says retaliatory tariffs on U.S. products start tomorrow, absent last-minute negotiations. This after President Trump imposed an additional 50% tariffs on some $20 billion worth of Canadian products. Carney says the tariffs will target U.S. sectors including steel, dairy, agricultural equipment, and paper. Last week, Trump signed an executive order to rename part of Lake Ontario as Lake America. Well, this long weekend marks the unofficial end of summer amid the official start to school around the country. NPR's Janaki Mehta reports she visited an elementary school in Los Angeles to see how they kick off the year.
4: At Mitchell Terena Street Elementary, kindergartners are starting the year with some big feelings.
5: I'm excited to learn about kinder.
6: I'm nervous.
5: Excited!
4: That's why Mitchell Terena has a long-standing tradition of older and wiser fifth graders welcoming new kindergartners to elementary school. Fifth graders like Gerald Gomez Reyna, who says part of his job is to help the new students with the transition by accessing emotional tools like
7: breathing and quiet safe place. And garbage can.
4: What's garbage can?
7: Garbage can is when you throw away feelings if you get sad or mad.
4: And he says the idea is to make sure kindergartners start the year off hand in hand with a built-in friend. Janaki Mehta, NPR News, Los Angeles.
0: And I'm Janine Herbst, NPR News in Washington.
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10: Hello there, Warm Springs and KWSO listeners. Thank you for tuning in. It is 6 minutes past 6 o'clock. It's Monday, September 7th. It's Labor Day. Just a reminder, it was a federal holiday today, so everything was closed. So the tribe and the clinic were closed today, so everything will resume tomorrow. The next legal clinic in Warm Springs is going to be tomorrow from 9 to noon at the Community Action Team Building with free civil legal help that will be available for those who qualify, which includes wills, estate planning, expungement, tenant and employee rights, domestic violence protection, and public benefits. To schedule, call 541-668-8352 with walk-ins that are welcome. The clinic is provided by the Native American Program Legal Aid Services of Oregon. The Oregon Employment Department's Mobile Workforce Oregon Center will be in Warm Springs at the Community Center parking lot from 9:30 until 3:30 tomorrow. 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Madison High School Buffs are back. Barbecue for all grades that will be held tomorrow from 4:30 until 6:30. Students can learn about clubs, club activities, plus get schedules, lockers, ASB cards, parking passes, and order yearbooks. Hot dogs, chips, and water will be available for everyone. Also, at Madison High School, freshmen are starting on Wednesday the 9th, and all other grade levels will start on Thursday the 10th. For Warm Springs K-3, grades 1 through 8 will begin on Wednesday. Kindergarten families should have received an welcoming letter detailing staggered orientation schedules with individual family conferences set for the 9th. Split student start days on September 10th and 11th, and the kindergarten classes starting on Monday the 14th. 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
2: KWS, the Wild Rose with the Fancy Dance song from Muckleshoot 2010. Before that, Buffalo Hill with the Steamed Corn here on KWSO 91.9 FM. Coming up next, the Kicking Woman Singers and Warface after that.
3: Today is September 7th. On this day in 1813, the nickname Uncle Sam was first used as a symbolic reference to the United States. 1979, ESPN made its debut on cable TV, and 1989, legislation was approved by the U.S. Senate that prohibited discrimination against the handicapped in employment, public accommodations, transportation, and communications. A look at a local happening on this day in the past is coming up in just a moment.
4: KWSO's On This Day in History is brought to you by the Jefferson County School District 509J. They seek to provide resources and materials to ensure families, students, staff, partners, media, citizens, and other members of the community are kept informed about key priorities, successes, and challenges. They communicate through multiple channels, including social media networks and Parent Square. In order to receive important updates from the district, please ensure your contact information is up to date by checking with your children's school. And now back to On This Day in Local History from the Jefferson County School District 509J here on KWSO.
3: This is a look at issues brought before the Warm Springs Tribal Council on this day in 1954. The Fish Committee report was read, drying sheds at Celilo Falls were assigned, the Warm Springs drying shed was occupied this season but would be taken over next. It was decided that Warm Springs would furnish a bulldozer to dig a garbage pit. Warm Springs was also requested to make three signs to be placed on each drying shed saying reserved four, one each for Warm Springs, Yakima, and Umatilla. Warm Springs will be paid for the following, six privies, three signs, and excavating for the garbage pit. Next, Mr. James Smith, Secretary Treasurer, discussed the matter of advance payments to the council members attending committee meetings or any other official tribal matters away from headquarters. Mr. Smith requested that there be some form of authorization made by the tribal council covering advance payments such as per diem, official duty pay, mileage, etc. Council unanimously voted to authorize the Secretary Treasurer to make the advance payments. September 7th, 1954.
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0: What do you say there, Warm Springs? Man's fancy and grass and chicken. And I smell chicken. Hey. All right, come on up. One selection, two, three, four.
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3: Welcome to Native America Calling. I'm Sean Spruce. Cherokee Nation citizen and criminal defense attorney Courtney Jordan was once a federal prosecutor, but an incident spurred by an undiagnosed health condition led to her felony conviction 4 years ago. Once a source of shame, Jordan now embraces the incident that upended her career as a teaching tool for others. Jordan joins us for an honest conversation about her career, the law, and grasping second chances. That's coming up after the news.

0: 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You can listen in every weekday to hear the only national call-in show from a Native American perspective. 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We hope you can join us for the next Native America Calling.
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0: Thank you for listening to Native America Calling. I'm Sean Spruce, and today we're speaking with Courtney Jordan. She is a Cherokee Nation citizen and a former federal prosecutor. She joins us to talk about her career and a medical condition that changed her professional career. Courtney, before break, you mentioned that while you were in the U.S. Attorney's Office there in Tulsa, everyone you were working with was really scared of Indian Country. And I want to follow up on that because I'm curious to know, what exactly were they scared of, or was it more about them just not understanding Indian Country?
4: Well, and I was actually in the Muskogee U.S. Attorney's Office, not Tulsa, which the entirety of the Eastern District is now Indian Country because five tribes reservations intersect throughout the entire district. But, you know, people were first scared. You see this across the board with attorneys. A lot of people are just scared of Indian law because it's such a niche, specialized area that nobody really wants to take the time to learn and try to understand exactly how that area of law operates. And it's kind of the same thing you see with Indian Country in general. It's just this sector of life that if you're not a part of it, people think that they're going to be excluded. If you're not a part of it, you may not know the inner workings. And so it's almost like a holy grail of law, and then in life as well, because there's a lot of misunderstanding, and then sometimes there's not that drive to try and fill that void of understanding.
0: What do you think is the biggest misunderstanding some of these people have about Indian Country, specifically from a legal perspective?
4: You know, that's a great question. I think the biggest misunderstanding is that a lot of people get the idea that Indian law affects tribal citizens on a day-to-day basis. I think a lot of people do not understand that. I think a lot of people see the tribes. The tribes are what's in the news. You hear about their major litigation. But Indian law intersects with Indian tribal members on a day-to-day basis. And anytime something has changed, that trickles down to tribal citizens, and it affects them different ways. And a lot of people don't appreciate how, you know, if the state of Oklahoma decides to go after tribal citizens because of their license plates, when there's a dispute with the tribes over the compacts, that it's not the tribe itself that's going to feel the brunt of that decision. It's going to be the tribal citizen driving down the road who had no idea that the tags were not subject to a compact. And then they find themselves with a ticket, or they find themselves in jail. When those decisions are made on a high level, I don't think that there's a lot of appreciation for how that trickles down into real life in Indian country.
0: Okay, well, this sounds to me a lot of what has motivated you then to go to social media, going on TikTok, creating teaching videos, and just other very relatable topics, because you really are focused on individual Native American people individually and how some of these laws and how some of these policies impact us on a personal basis, which I think is really fascinating, because I think there needs to be a lot more of that going on. Right. Even on our show sometimes, I think we need to focus more on how this affects us as individuals as opposed to tribes.
4: Right. That's kind of where my heart and my passion lies, is with that tribal citizen and how these major decisions are going to affect them, or how this change in the law is going to affect their, it could change the custody status of their children if we have an ICWA decision. It could change the status of the land where their house is, which we saw with McGirt. And educating tribal citizens to know not only what the law is, but also where it's going, so that they can make those informed decisions instead of just kind of being very confused and just only relying on what's in the news. I really enjoy breaking it down, because I feel like I'm very fortunate to have had all of the opportunities I've had in my career and to build this expertise. And there's almost like an obligation to share it, because there's a lot of, not a lot, but I mean, we have Native American law professors, we have Native American attorneys, but they're presenting to law students, they're presenting to college students, they're presenting to other attorneys teaching the law, and there's not a lot of education going directly to tribal citizens, which is what, with my social media, I try to do. I try to break it down into ways that people can understand and maybe apply it to their daily life.
0: Courtney, you're very open about this event that upended your life 4 years ago. It resulted in a felony conviction, and it was spurred by a seizure. Can you describe what took place leading up to that seizure?
4: Yeah, for sure. So it was about, a week and a half before the incident, I started having neurological or cognitive issues, just not really not remembering how to get into my phone, not remembering where my house was, like driving around for hours trying to figure out where I was going. About a week before the incident, my mom found me passed out on my kitchen floor, bleeding from the back of my head. So we don't know if a seizure caused that unconscious state or if it was something else, but there was a head injury about a week prior to the incident. And once that head injury happened, everything just got progressively worse very, very quickly. And a week later, I find myself in, as you said, a high-speed chase with police, not really knowing what was going on, not understanding the nature of the circumstances, and then ultimately in jail, which, as it relates to my career, I went from sitting in a room advising the governor of Oklahoma on the Castro v. Huerta decision to 2 weeks later finding myself in jail. So it was a drastic change very quickly that, my family, we have a couple individuals that have seizure disorders. I have a history of head injuries, which they think also can contribute to adult onset seizure disorders. So the exact trigger isn't known specifically, just that now I have this disorder. It's fully medicated. I mean, I am blessed because it is a condition that can be medicated. I take anti-seizure medication every day, and I've had no incidents since then, once it was figured out what was going on and properly medicated.
0: Okay. What do you remember about that high-speed police pursuit? What precipitated that? How did that all come about?
4: So it started, like I said, I had been trying to drive around and not be able to get home. And that's kind of what started it. I was trying to get somewhere. I couldn't get there And then all of a sudden, this high-speed chase is going on. And I don't have a lot of personal memory on what happened, but I did review all of the body cam because there were, I guess, 15 officers in this pursuit. And so they had their body cam on. So I was able to review that. So I know what happened from watching those videos. I just don't have a lot of original memory on what exactly transpired.
0: Now, you were arrested for assault with a dangerous weapon, two counts of leaving a scene of an injury, accident, car crash, and then you ultimately pled guilty and you received a year's probation. Was that a difficult decision to plead guilty?
4: Oh, yeah, absolutely. It, you know, the initial arrest, and this is where the irony in going from a Indian country federal prosecutor to then be prosecuted in Indian country myself is just something that was really hard to grasp at the time, because I was originally arrested on tribal charges and then the federal indictment came. And so the federal indictment is what led to the plea. But yeah, the decision to plead guilty at that point in time, it was very challenging. We suspected that there was something else that contributed to the behavior, but at that point in time, the neurological testing just wasn't complete yet. And so we didn't have that definitive, conclusive report from the neurologist tying the event together. We would ultimately get it, but we didn't have it at that time. And so I was faced with going to a federal trial where if I was found guilty, then I could be facing prison time, as opposed to a plea where the government, they were recommending one day of probation. And so that's where I, at that point in time, I just wasn't in a position to take that trial gamble.
0: Now, you were placed on administrative leave. Tell me more about what happened after that arrest and how your personal and professional lives were impacted.
4: So personally, I didn't know until months later the kind of news traction the incident had gotten. I was very sick at the time. There was that prior head injury, and then in the crash, there was a little bit of a head injury, like a second head injury as well. And so as soon as it happened, my family just took my phone. And so I had no contact with the outside world. And by the end of July, I was in treatment myself for malnutrition and the head injury. And so I really had no contact with the outside world until about mid-August. And I stayed in treatment from like July 28th or 29th all the way through the end of October to try and get the neurological issues under control, but then also malnutrition, because one of the side effects of everything that happened was I just kind of stopped eating. And so I lost a significant amount of weight and was very malnourished. And so I spent after the incident, I spent the next three and a half months in treatment trying to get better. And at that time is whenever the Attorney General's office put me on administrative leave, unpaid administrative leave. They didn't terminate me, which I was very fortunate for that. And at the time, it was Attorney General O'Connor. And so there was no termination. They allowed me to stay on that administrative leave. And I was able to retain my insurance at the time, which without that, I'm not sure I would have had the benefit of going to treatment and getting better so quickly.
0: Okay. Now, go ahead. I'm sorry.
4: Oh, no, you go ahead.
0: Well,
4: I don't know where else to go with that one.
0: Okay. No alcohol, no drugs were found in your system at the time of the arrest. How long did it take for you to find out about this medical condition that you described earlier?
4: So I was fortunate because the therapist at the treatment center, her daughter had suffered a really severe head injury and it had similar symptoms and a similar incident. And so she immediately recognized what was going on as this is probably something neurological. And my attorney at the time was also like, you're a completely different person and there's probably something neurological. The problem is that are not a ton of neurologists around. And so I wasn't able to see a neurologist until the end of November, which would have been four and a half months after the incident. So we didn't start that neurological testing until December of 2022. And so I had to do all kinds of stuff. I was hooked up to an EEG for 3 days to test for seizures. I had to undergo a neuropsychological evaluation. We had to try multiple rounds of medication. And so for that, for the net, really for that year after the incident, it took about a year to get on, to figure out what the diagnosis was and then get on medication where I could be stabilized and start to rebuild. And professionally at that time, I had gone on, I was on administrative leave, but I was also on short-term total disability. And so I stayed on disability for the 6 months that I think that you can have whenever, like based on how long I had been working for the Oklahoma Attorney General. And then after that, I had a couple months where I just took off to try and get better. And by then, my license, my law license hadn't been suspended yet, but I knew that was coming. And when you're suspended, you can't practice law. But you can practice, you can work in the legal area. And so I started working as a legal assistant for a law firm in my hometown. And that was around April of 2023. So in the months, about nine or 10 months after the incident happened, I transitioned from assistant solicitor general and tribal liaison to a legal assistant and paralegal at a, you know, law firm in my hometown, which I'm very grateful for, very thankful for that opportunity. It, you know, after everything that happened, for anyone just to give me a chance was a blessing.
0: How's your health now, Courtney?
4: It's great. There have been no similar incidences since it happened. And I've been on my current medication regimen for over a year, probably 2 years at this point, and feeling great. One of the triggers was the stress at the time. And so learning how to balance my career with my stress levels is something that I've had to learn over time, because my mindset is just go, go, go, and kind of disregard everything else. But then I always go back to that time where the go, go, go got me in a really bad situation. And so now I'm fortunate with my own practice to be able to control my schedule, except for when I have court appearances. So if I need to push through one day, I can take the next day and kind of chill, because if not, then I start to have adverse consequences of letting that stress build up. And
0: okay,
4: but other than that, I feel great. I'm back fully functioning, just working to rebuild.
0: Did you face any pushback? Was there anybody that was like, hey, you know, I don't know, this medical condition seems like it could just be an excuse? Did you face any of that, or were people very receptive?
4: No, one of the most devastating things that happened at the time was I went through a couple different attorneys, and my first attorney was on board. He was like, there's something neurological, something's going on, but he was retained. And so when I ran out of money, I had to have court appointed counsel, and then a local law firm, a couple of their attorneys volunteered to do pro bono counsel. And so at that point in time, those attorneys were of the opinion that there was nothing neurological going on, like verbatim what was told to me. And I'm like, what are you talking about? I didn't just go crazy for nothing. Like, there's something happening. But there have been a lot of people, and I mean, there's probably still people today that think that there's nothing neurological. They don't know that I take medication for it. They don't know that I have to every 6 months have my neurologist sign off on my ability to drive a car because of this condition.
0: Okay.
4: And yeah.
0: All right, Courtney, we have to take a break. We'll come back and continue our conversation.

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2: We are very excited to be rolling out more formal scheduling. You can call down to the community health side of the clinic at 541-553-2352 and request to be seen by myself, Dr. Fry, or Reneva doing her elder care visits. I'm also supporting her in the elder care visits, but we will also have the capability of doing those annual preventative visits for any age, well child checks, so those preventative visits for kiddos, and I can also do integrative health consult appointments, which is looking at maybe lifestyle options would be probably the simplest way to explain that. So if people are interested in looking at that form of health, they can also schedule those appointments.
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2: And remember, you don't always have symptoms when you have an STI. Gonorrhea can cause symptoms such as painful urination or discharge. Chlamydia can cause abnormal discharge, burning with urination, or pelvic pain. But some people may have few or no noticeable symptoms.
4: That's one reason testing's so important.
3: If chlamydia or gonorrhea goes untreated for an extended period, it can lead to pelvic inflammatory disease, or PID. This can cause significant pain and scarring of the fallopian tubes, which can affect a person's ability to become pregnant.
4: Warm Springs Community Health providers say getting checked is one of the easiest and safest ways to know whether you have a sexually transmitted infection or an STI.
2: What the Health from Warm Springs Community Health on 91.9 FM KWSO.

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0: This is the Warp Springs program on KWSO. Regional demand for electricity is growing alongside a national need to modernize aging power infrastructure and strengthen electrical grid reliability. To achieve energy sovereignty, Warm Springs Power and Water Enterprise is looking to create extra transmission capacity to build and market new renewable energy projects like solar or geothermal. The existing line built in the 1960s is completely full, meaning new power cannot be added without an upgrade. Kathy Eli is the general manager at Warm Springs Power and Water.
1: There's been a need as a result of the tremendous opportunity that the tribe has for energy development and to pursue its energy sovereignty goals and mission. And the need was for additional transmission capacity, new lines, a project to enable any new generation on the reservation, renewables, solar, geothermal, whatever. All great, a lot of potential to develop it, but no way to market it to benefit the tribe economically. That was sort of the status quo when I came in and was told real clearly from the board, transmission's your number one priority to be able to create and capitalize on some of those opportunities should the tribal council want to do that. And that's the the sixth amended plan of operations that guides what Power and Water does lays that out, that is what tribal council wanted the enterprise to explore. And so we jumped in and looked for transmission opportunities. And that's when some of the funding and the granting came available. So we just were diligent to go after it aggressively. The grid is congested and it's at capacity almost everywhere in the nation. And, you know, it's expensive to build new transmission and there's a lot of regulatory rules and guidelines for how to do it. So it's a long game to get it built and you got to be in it, you know, for that long haul. So it was that because it was at capacity in the congestion, but there was also a sort of a higher calling for the grid in this day and age. And that is, national security and resiliency, because, you know, we've seen and heard the stories what happens when the grid goes down, like in Texas, you know, about 5 years ago. You know, it can be devastating, and the nation has overlooked investments in the infrastructure for a long time. So fast forward, that was the bipartisan infrastructure law that came in to try and sort of jumpstart getting after a lot of that backlog of needed additional capacity. That's where we applied for the grant.
0: 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Warm Springs Power and Water Enterprise is administering a $250 million grant on behalf of the tribe alongside project partner Portland General Electric. I'm Sue Matters reporting for 91.9 FM, KWSO.
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A distant moaning of a train seems to play a sad

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1: 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We talk all the time about keeping private information, well, private. You know it makes sense, but do you really know how to do it? 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Many companies legally buy and sell customer data to track your purchases. 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
3: Understanding the negative effects of alcohol use is a first step in becoming a healthier community. 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We as a community must learn more about alcohol abuse and how to support those struggling with addiction. 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
2: 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Lady Bird Johnson.
3: I'm Dr. Anthony Lizerwitz, and this is Climate Connections. Last summer, torrential floods roared through central Texas, killing more than 100 people and displacing thousands of others. Many of the residents affected by the floods lived in mobile or manufactured homes. These homes are especially vulnerable to climate disasters like floods, in part because of where they're located.
4: Historically, we put mobile home parks oftentimes on very low-value land, which was on the floodplains.
3: Andy Rumbach of the Urban Institute, a think tank, says manufactured homes are often stigmatized, and many communities limit their development.
4: You'll often find people

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0: This is Our People and Mother Earth on KWSO. On the program today, we are featuring Rain Circle. Rain is a tribal member. He grew up in Warm Springs. He is a veteran, and most recently, has been a teacher of the K'iC' language to students in our local schools through the Culture and Heritage Language Program. In this conversation, he shares what he'd want people to know about him in reference to his name.
1: The majority of my life had been spent just understanding that Rain Circle was two common nouns put together to make a proper noun, right? And it wasn't until later, after I'd retired from the military and, come back home and started working with our Culture and Heritage Department in the language programs, that I finally came to the realization, and I was in my 40s before I realized this, that, in Native America, a lot of Indians have the name they're given at birth, and then they later on they're given an Indian name. And in when I started in the language program, it's a big part of, one, introducing themselves to people. All the tribes have different methods. Some talk about their lineage, actually talk about their parents and their grandparents before they talk about themselves, to let the people know who you're talking to, right? Because not everybody might know me, but they might know my grandparents or my mother or what have you. So, there's a practical aspect to that, but then a cultural and a traditional aspect to it. And showing respect to those that came before you. And I've never had a ceremony where I was given an Indian name. Years ago, while I was still in the military, I think my mother mentioned getting an Indian name, for me, which also kind of speaks to how we were both assimilated to the point to never realize that the story behind how I got my name, the story is a story that my aunt gave to my mother or told my mother, and then I got a name from that. But so there's the inundation of Celilo Falls, right, on the Columbia River, back in the 1950s. A dam was built there, and it submerged traditional fishing grounds for the Wasco people and Wishram K'iC' speakers on the river, as well as all the Indians that lived in the vicinity. And so it submerged it, and it was a big part of our identity, our life, culture, and history. And then it was just underwater. Well, my aunt, being older than my mother, she was, old enough to remember those falls and seeing and hearing them. And so she grew up with them as part of her life, whereas my mother, slightly younger, was only about 6 or so, so has vague memories, whereas my aunt, pretty extensive memories of Celilo Falls. And she told my mother a story of the mist coming off of those falls, and how as the mist went up into the air, you look through them and you would see rainbow circles, right? And so that story being relayed to my mother came up with my name, Rain Circle, which is also significant in Indian culture because many times when you're given an Indian name, it has belonged to somebody previous, and there are different stipulations depending on the tribe. Anyway, our treaty signers, a lot of them are single names, right? That's who that person was. And my mother, I don't think it was intentional, but she unintentionally put me back into that era by naming me what she did, disconnected me from modern Anglo society, as well as modern adopted, assimilated Indian society, and I am my own name. It was an interesting lesson on how assimilated I was, right? Not realizing I'd always had an Indian name. I have no need to have a ceremony for one, but also that I've always lived in it, right? Obviously the name Rain is gonna get all kinds of guff from my classmates, right? In the military, people didn't believe it was my name. But with that comes a lot of experiences that help keep me outside of everyday society, which I enjoy.
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0: This is the Warp Springs program on KWSO. Regional demand for electricity is growing alongside a national need to modernize aging power infrastructure and strengthen electrical grid reliability. To achieve energy sovereignty, Warm Springs Power and Water Enterprise is looking to create extra transmission capacity to build and market new renewable energy projects like solar or geothermal. The existing line built in the 1960s is completely full, meaning new power cannot be added without an upgrade. Kathy Eli is the general manager at Warm Springs Power and Water.
1: There's been a need as a result of the tremendous opportunity that the tribe has for energy development and to pursue its energy sovereignty goals and mission. And the need was for additional transmission capacity, new lines, a project to enable any new generation on the reservation, renewables, solar, geothermal, whatever. All great, a lot of potential to develop it, but no way to market it to benefit the tribe economically. That was sort of the status quo when I came in and was told real clearly from the board, transmission's your number one priority to be able to create and capitalize on some of those opportunities should the tribal council want to do that. And that's the sixth amended plan of operations that guides what Power and Water does lays that out, that is what tribal council wanted the enterprise to explore. And so we jumped in and looked for transmission opportunities. And that's when some of the funding and the granting came available. So we just were diligent to go after it aggressively. The grid is congested and it's at capacity almost everywhere in the nation. And, it's expensive to build new transmission and there's a lot of regulatory rules and guidelines for how to do it. So it's a long game to get it built and you got to be in it, for that long haul. So it was that because it was at capacity in the congestion, but there was also a sort of a higher calling for the grid in this day and age. And that is, national security and resiliency, because we've seen and heard the stories what happens when the grid goes down, like in Texas about 5 years ago. It can be devastating, and the nation has overlooked investments in the infrastructure for a long time. So fast forward, that was the bipartisan infrastructure law that came in to try and sort of jumpstart getting after a lot of that backlog of needed additional capacity. That's where we applied for the grant.
0: Warm Springs Power and Water GM Kathy Eli with an update on the Power Pathway Project on the Warm Springs program. Warm Springs Power and Water Enterprise is administering a $250 million grant on behalf of the tribe alongside project partner Portland General Electric. I'm Sue Matters reporting for 91.9 FM, KWSO.
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2: Everyone seems to have something to say about head lice. Parents, teachers, nurses, doctors, politicians, newspapers, and websites. But we kids are almost always left out of the conversation. Some people make kids feel bad when they get lice. But Brittany's grandmother made her feel better. She helped her understand that it can happen to anyone, and it wasn't her fault. When Jake's hair started feeling itchy, he was worried, but he thought it would just go away and didn't want his mom to be upset. Jake wishes someone had told him that asking for help from his mom was the first thing he needed to do. That's why we kids need to be part of the conversation. If we aren't included, our imaginations run wild. Because it's not about lice, it's about kids.
3: Have a conversation with your kids about head lice. Do routine checks so if they have lice, you can catch it early. Anyone can get head lice, and although we hate to think about it, it's important to know what to do. Have open conversations so your kids know to do what they can to avoid coming into contact with lice. Why it's so important to routinely screen and what treatments involved in dealing with it.
1: The Indian tribes located in the U.S. are subject to three different laws, which are federal law, state law, and tribal law. Of these three laws, tribal law is only subject to Native Americans, and therefore is the least known by all U.S. citizens. How well do you know about the tribal laws that impact your rights? I'm Neil Morniel, and this is Know Your Tribes on KWSO.
4: The case of United States v. Mitchell in 1980, also known as the Mitchell 1 case, was a lawsuit filed by the Quinault Indian Reservation on the U.S. for damages related to the mismanagement of their timber resources by the Department of the Interior. The Supreme Court decided that the Quinault could not claim damages because nothing in the General Allotment Act of 1887 stated that the management and protection of timber was stated as a duty of the U.S. and returned the case to a lower court. In 1982, however, the Supreme Court reconsidered the case, also known as the Mitchell 2 case. The lower court had favored the Quinault tribe on the basis that the federal laws that imposed strict duties on federal officials to determine who can harvest and under what conditions one may harvest provided the federal government management power over the tribe's timber. Therefore, the Quinault tribe did have grounds for monetary remedy. The Supreme Court agreed with this decision and stated that due to the placing of valuable property of the Quinault tribe into the hands of the Department of the Interior, they had a fiduciary relationship that if violated

0: violated held them under liable damages. These two cases together became known as the Mitchell Doctrine.
1: This information is gathered from the fourth edition book of The Rights of Indians and Tribes, written by Stephen L. Pivar. Understanding the tribal laws is an important step to knowing what your rights are as a tribal member. This is Know Your Tribes on KWSO 91.9 FM.

0: This is Our People and Mother Earth on KWSO. On the program today, we are featuring Rain Circle. Rain is a tribal member. He grew up in Warm Springs. He is a veteran. And most recently, he's been a teacher of the K'iC'ht language to students in our local schools through the Culture and Heritage Language Program. In this conversation, he shares what he'd want people to know about him in reference to his name.
1: The majority of my life had been spent just understanding that Rain Circle was two common nouns put together to make a proper noun, right? And it wasn't until later, after I'd retired from the military and, come back home and started working with our Culture and Heritage Department and the language programs, that I finally came to the realization, and I was in my 40s before I realized this, that, in Native America, a lot of Indians have the name they're given at birth, and then they later on they're given an Indian name. And in when I started in the language program, it's a big part of one introducing themselves to people. All the tribes have different methods. Some talk about their lineage, actually talk about their parents and their grandparents before they talk about themselves, to let the people know who you're talking to, right? Because not everybody might know me, but they might know my grandparents or my mother or what have you. So, there's a practical aspect to that, but then a cultural and a traditional aspect to it. And showing respect to those that came before you. And I've never had a ceremony where I was given an Indian name. Years ago, while I was still in the military, I think my mother mentioned getting an Indian name, for me, which also kind of speaks to how we were both assimilated to the point to never realize that the story behind how I got my name, the story is a story that my aunt gave to my mother or told my mother, and then I got a name from that. But so there's the inundation of Celilo Falls, right, on the Columbia River, back in the 1950s. Dam was built there, and it submerged traditional fishing grounds for the Wasco people and Wishram K'iC'ht speakers on the river, as well as all the Indians that lived in the vicinity. And so it submerged it, and it was a big part of our identity, our life, culture, and history. And then it was just underwater. Well, my aunt, being older than my mother, she was, old enough to remember those falls and seeing and hearing them. And so she grew up with them as part of her life, whereas my mother, slightly younger, was only about six or so, has vague memories, whereas my aunt, pretty extensive memories of Celilo Falls. And she told my mother a story of the mist coming off of those falls, and how as the mist went up in the air, you look through them and you would see rainbow circles, right? And so that story being relayed to my mother came up with my name, Rain Circle, which is also significant in Indian culture because many times when you're given an Indian name, it has belonged to somebody previous, and there are different stipulations depending on the tribe. Anyway, our treaty signers, a lot of them are single names, right? That's who that person was. And my mother, I don't think it was intentional, but she unintentionally put me back into that era by naming me what she did, disconnected me from modern Anglo society, as well as modern adopted, assimilated Indian society, and I am my own name. It was an interesting lesson on how assimilated I was, right? Not realizing I'd always had an Indian name. I have no need to have a ceremony for one, but also that I've always lived in it, right? Obviously, the name Rain is going to get all kinds of guff from my classmates, right? In the military, people didn't believe it was my name. But with that comes a lot of experiences that help keep me outside of everyday society, which I enjoy.
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0: This is the Warp Strings program on KWSO. Regional demand for electricity is growing alongside a national need to modernize aging power infrastructure and strengthen electrical grid reliability. To achieve energy sovereignty, Warm Springs Power and Water Enterprise is looking to create extra transmission capacity to build and market new renewable energy projects like solar or geothermal. The existing line built in the 1960s is completely full, meaning new power cannot be added without an upgrade. Kathy Eli is the general manager at Warm Springs Power and Water.
1: There's been a need as a result of the tremendous opportunity that the tribe has for energy development and to pursue its energy sovereignty goals and mission. And the need was for additional transmission capacity, new lines, a project to enable any new generation on the reservation, renewables, solar, geothermal, whatever. All great, a lot of potential to develop it, but no way to market it to benefit the tribe economically. That was sort of the status quo when I came in and was told real clearly from the board, transmission's your number one priority to be able to create and capitalize on some of those opportunities should the tribal council want to do that. And that's the the sixth amended plan of operations that guides what Power and Water does lays that out, that is what tribal council wanted the enterprise to explore. And so we jumped in and looked for transmission opportunities. And that's when some of the funding and the granting came available. So we just were diligent to go after it aggressively. The grid is congested and it's at capacity almost everywhere in the nation. And, it's expensive to build new transmission and there's a lot of regulatory rules and guidelines for how to do it. So it's a long game to get it built and you got to be in it, for that long haul. So it was that because it was at capacity in the congestion, but there was also a sort of a higher calling for the grid in this day and age. And that is, national security and resiliency, because we've seen and heard the stories what happens when the grid goes down, like in Texas about 5 years ago. It can be devastating, and the nation has overlooked investments in the infrastructure for a long time. So fast forward, that was the bipartisan infrastructure law that came in to try and sort of jumpstart getting after a lot of that backlog of needed additional capacity. That's where we applied for the grant.
0: Warm Springs Power and Water GM Kathy Eli with an update on the Power Pathway Project on the Warm Springs program. Warm Springs Power and Water Enterprise is administering a $250 million grant on behalf of the tribe alongside project partner Portland General Electric. I'm Sue Matters reporting for 91.9 FM, KWSO.
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1: 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The Little League Board of Directors election will be held Thursday, September 8th at 6:30 p.m. Board positions include president, vice president, secretary, treasurer, player agent, umpire in charge, coaching coordinator, and safety officer. Be listening for more details on the location of the election. 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
2: We are so excited. We have put together a regular schedule that we'll be holding for our mobile medical clinic. Sometimes we'll be taking our mobile medical unit, the bus with the big eagle on the side, out with us. And sometimes we are not going to take that. We'll be stationed in certain places. So we'll be going out 3 days every month. There are right now two scheduled days that will happen each month. One of them is we will be posted at the Simnasho Fire Station 1 day per month. And the last Tuesday of every month, we will be available at the shelter here. And then the third day each month will be a rotating location between Sidwalter, Siksikwa, and maybe some other places around the reservation. We'll be publishing all of these dates, times, and locations at the start of each month. So those flyers will be available around in the community as well as available on Facebook from some of our community partners and our community health programs Facebook page so people know where they can find us.
3: It's good to know the right greeting for the right time of the day in each of the three distinct languages of the Confederated Tribes of Warm Springs. There's Itchiskeen, or Warm Springs language, the Paiute or Numu language, and the Wasco or Kiksh language.
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0: KWSO is local public media serving the Warm Springs Reservation and Central Oregon. 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
1: Building a digital defense against broken hearts. While anyone can be a victim of this fraud, the bad actors are known to target women over the age of 40 who are widowed, divorced, elderly, and or disabled. The victim just wants connection and companionship. The bad guy generally wants cold hard cash. He may be direct about it and just ask

0: photos or videos of yourself. His photo appears to be a glamour shot, or her profile is just too perfect. And of course, there's always the ask for money or the ask to help move money. Here are some things that you can do to avoid the pitfalls of a bad online breakup. Research your new love. Use online search tools to see whether the profile links to other scams. Question any relationship where your virtual soulmate always has an excuse as to why he or she can't visit in person. Don't travel to meet someone. Finally, be careful about how much information you post online. A good scammer can turn a tiny bit of detail into a very effective romantic pitch. We ask victims to come forward so that we can identify those who are committing these crimes and protect others in the process. You should report that incident to the FBI's Internet Crime Complaint Center at www.ic3.gov.
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0: This is Our People and Mother Earth on KWSO. On the program today, we are featuring Rain Circle. Rain is a tribal member. He grew up in Warm Springs. He is a veteran, and most recently, has been a teacher of the K'iC' language to students in our local schools through the Culture and Heritage Language Program. In this conversation, he shares what he'd want people to know about him in reference to his name.
1: The majority of my life had been spent just understanding that Rain Circle was two common nouns put together to make a proper noun, right? And it wasn't until later, after I'd retired from the military and, come back home and started working with our culture and heritage department in the language programs, that I finally came to the realization, and I was in my 40s before I realized this, that, in Native America, a lot of Indians have the name they're given at birth, and then they later on they're given an Indian name. And in when I started in the language program, it's a big part of one introducing themselves to people. All the tribes have different methods. Some talk about their lineage, actually talk about their parents and their grandparents before they talk about themselves to let the people know who you're talking to, right? Because not everybody might know me, but they might know my grandparents or my mother or what have you. So, there's a practical aspect to that, but then a cultural and a traditional aspect to it. And showing respect to those that came before you. And I've never had a ceremony where I was given an Indian name. Years ago, while I was still in the military, I think my mother mentioned getting an Indian name, for me, which also kind of speaks to how we were both assimilated to the point to never realize that the story behind how I got my name, the story is a story that my aunt gave to my mother or told my mother, and then I got a name from that. But so there's the inundation of Celilo Falls, right, on the Columbia River, back in the 1950s. The dam was built there, and it submerged traditional fishing grounds for the Wasco people and Wishram K'iC' speakers on the river, as well as all the Indians that lived in the vicinity. And so it submerged it, and it was a big part of our identity, our life, culture, and history. And then it was just underwater. Well, my aunt, being older than my mother, she was, old enough to remember those falls and seeing and hearing them. And so she grew up with them as part of her life, whereas my mother, slightly younger, was only about 6 or so, so has vague memories, whereas my aunt, pretty extensive memories of Celilo Falls. And she told my mother a story of the mist coming off of those falls, and how as the mist went up into the air, you look through them and you would see rainbow circles, right? And so that story being relayed to my mother came up with my name, Rain Circle, which is also significant in Indian culture because many times when you're given an Indian name, it has belonged to somebody previous, and there are different stipulations depending on the tribe. Anyway, our treaty signers, a lot of them are single names, right? That's who that person was. And my mother, I don't think it was intentional, but I think she unintentionally put me back into that era by naming me what she did, disconnected me from modern Anglo society, as well as modern adopted, assimilated Indian society, and I am my own name. It was an interesting lesson on how assimilated I was, right? Not realizing I'd always had an Indian name. I have no need to have a ceremony for one, but also that I've always lived in it, right? Obviously the name Rain is gonna get all kinds of guff from my classmates, right? In the military, people didn't believe it was my name. But with that comes a lot of experiences that help keep me outside of everyday society, which I enjoy.
0: 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I'm Liz Smith for 91.9 FM, KWSO.

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You got a man, what you want, what you want. What these want from a on some DMX. I know the mother love tricking on some BMX, but not me. Now I'm sure you done heard about me. 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

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Got a on my dick right now. And she just wanna sing on it, huh? 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I be up so high, try and get a piece of that apple pie.

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Warm Springs Community Radio, 91.9 FM, KWSO.

Working all week, 9 to 5 for my money. So on the weekend comes, I go get live with the honey. Rolling down the street, I saw this girl when she was pumping. I winked my eyes, got into the ride, went to a club, was jumping.

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1: For scheduling on the IHS medical side of the clinic, you can call the normal scheduling number, 541-553-2610. But there has been an update to the scheduling policy that they are able to now schedule 90 days in advance. So if you call that number, you can still ask for a same day appointment, but you can now also request to schedule an appointment up to 90 days later. You can call during the lunch hour. They still have somebody covering the phones, but generally it's Monday through Friday, 8 a.m. to 5 p.m.
2: 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Super important to just get into a routine of checking heads for lice. So if there are some there, you can catch that early. No one likes dealing with head lice, but it's good to know what you need to do if you have to.
3: Understanding the negative effects of alcohol use is a first step in becoming a healthier community. Consuming large quantities of alcohol impairs the way your body functions physically and mentally. Binge drinking is the consumption of an excessive amount of alcohol in a short period of time. Even a single episode of binge drinking can have serious effects on all parts of your body, not just your brain. Binge drinking is especially dangerous for teenagers. It can have negative impact and potential permanent damage to your health. And binge drinking also leads to poor judgment that can put you in dangerous situations. To help protect youth in our community, we all should learn more about the effects of alcohol abuse and take action to discourage alcohol use by teenagers. Let's start conversations about doing something different to prevent alcohol abuse and its negative impact on our people.
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0: the Warp Springs program on KWSO. Regional demand for electricity is growing alongside a national need to modernize aging power infrastructure and strengthen electrical grid reliability. To achieve energy sovereignty, Warm Springs Power and Water Enterprise is looking to create extra transmission capacity to build and market new renewable energy projects like solar or geothermal. The existing line built in the 1960s is completely full, meaning new power cannot be added without an upgrade. Kathy Eli is the general manager at Warm Springs Power and Water.
1: There's been a need as a result of the tremendous opportunity that the tribe has for energy development and to pursue its energy sovereignty goals and mission. And the need was for additional transmission capacity, new lines, a project to enable any new generation on the reservation, renewables, solar, geothermal, whatever. All great, a lot of potential to develop it, but no way to market it to benefit the tribe economically. That was sort of the status quo when I came in and was told real clearly from the board, transmission's your number one priority to be able to create and capitalize on some of those opportunities should the tribal council want to do that. And that's the sixth amended plan of operations that guides what Power and Water does, lays that out, that is what tribal council wanted the enterprise to explore. And so we jumped in and looked for transmission opportunities, and that's when some of the funding and the granting came available. So we just were diligent to go after it aggressively. The grid is congested and it's at capacity almost everywhere in the nation. And, you know, it's expensive to build new transmission, and there's a lot of regulatory rules and guidelines for how to do it. So it's a long game to get it built, and you got to be in it, you know, for that long haul. So it was that, because it was at capacity in the congestion, but there was also a sort of a higher calling for the grid in this day and age, and that is national security and resiliency, because, you know, we've seen and heard the stories what happens when the grid goes down, like in Texas, you know, about 5 years ago. You know, it can be devastating, and the nation has overlooked investments in the infrastructure for a long time. So fast forward, that was the bipartisan infrastructure law that came in to try and sort of jumpstart getting after a lot of that backlog of needed additional capacity. That's where we applied for the grant.
0: Warm Springs Power and Water GM Kathy Eli with an update on the Power Pathway Project on the Warm Springs program. Warm Springs Power and Water Enterprise is administering a $250 million grant on behalf of the tribe alongside project partner Portland General Electric. I'm Sue Matters reporting for 91.9 FM, KWSO.

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1: Sin importar su migratorio, usted tiene derechos. 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Conocer sus derechos puede ayudarle a protegerse a usted y a su familia.
2: We are very excited to be rolling out more formal scheduling. You can call down to the community health side of the clinic at 541-553-2352 and request to be seen by myself, Dr. Fry, or Reneva doing her elder care visits. I'm also supporting her in the elder care visits, but we will also have the capability of doing those annual preventative visits for any age, well child checks, so those preventative visits for kiddos, and I can also do integrative health consult appointments, which is looking at maybe lifestyle options would be probably the simplest way to explain that. So if people are interested in looking at that form of health, they can also schedule those appointments.
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0: This is Our People and Mother Earth on KWSO. On the program today, we are featuring Rain Circle. Rain is a tribal member. He grew up in Warm Springs. He is a veteran. And most recently, he's been a teacher of the K'iC'ht language to students in our local schools through the Culture and Heritage Language Program. In this conversation, he shares what he'd want people to know about him in reference to his name.
1: The majority of my life had been spent just understanding that Rain Circle was two common nouns put together to make a proper noun, right? And it wasn't until later, after I'd retired from the military and, come back home and started working with our culture and heritage department, the language programs, that I finally came to the realization, and I was in my 40s before I realized this, that, in Native America, a lot of Indians have the name they're given at birth, and then they later on they're given an Indian name. And in when I started in the language program, it's a big part of one introducing themselves to people. All the tribes have different methods. Some talk about their lineage, actually talk about their parents and their grandparents before they talk about themselves to let the people know who you're talking to, right? Because not everybody might know me, but they might know my grandparents or my mother or what have you. So, there's a practical aspect to that, but then a cultural and a traditional aspect to it. And showing respect to those that came before you. And I've never had a ceremony where I was given an Indian name. Years ago, while I was still in the military, I think my mother mentioned getting an Indian name, for me, which also kind of speaks to how we were both assimilated to the point to never realize that the story behind how I got my name, the story is a story that my aunt gave to my mother or told my mother, and then I got a name from that. But so there's the inundation of Celilo Falls, right, on the Columbia River, back in the 1950s. A dam was built there, and it submerged traditional fishing grounds for the Wasco people and Wishram K'iC'ht speakers on the river, as well as all the Indians that lived in the vicinity. And so it submerged it, and it was a big part of our identity, our life, culture, and history. And then it was just underwater. Well, my aunt, being older than my mother, she was, old enough to remember those falls and seeing and hearing them. And so she grew up with them as part of her life, whereas my mother, slightly younger, was only about six or so, so has vague memories, whereas my aunt, pretty extensive memories of Celilo Falls. And she told my mother a story of the mist coming off of those falls and how, as the mist went up in the air, you look through them and you would see rainbow circles, right? And so that story being relayed to my mother came up with my name, Rain Circle, which is also significant in Indian culture because many times when you're given an Indian name, it has belonged to somebody previous, and there are different stipulations depending on the tribe. Anyway, our treaty signers, a lot of them are single names, right? That's who that person was. And my mother, I don't think it was intentional, but she unintentionally put me back into that era by naming me what she did, disconnected me from modern Anglo society, as well as modern adopted, assimilated Indian society, and I am my own name. It was an interesting lesson on how assimilated I was, right? Not realizing I'd always had an Indian name. I have no need to have a ceremony for one, but also that I've always lived in it, right? Obviously the name Rain is gonna get all kinds of guff from my classmates, right? In the military, people didn't believe it was my name. But with that comes a lot of experiences that help keep me outside of everyday society, which I enjoy.
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1: Today's language lesson will cover the Sahopton alphabet. The H sound is made by the friction of air passing through the vocal cords. Sounds like the H as in house. Examples: Hawital, Hahan, and Huli. Hawital means April. Hahan means root. Huli means wind. The I sound is made with the tongue raised toward the roof of the mouth and front of the mouth with short breath of air. Sounds like the I in peace. Examples are Imi, Pipsh, Ikks. Imi means you. Pipsh means bone. Ikks means little or small. The long I sound is made with the tongue raised towards the roof of the mouth and towards the front of the mouth, and breath held longer. Sounds like the I, but of longer duration. Examples: E, Nich, and Itchiskeen. E means yes. Nich means good. Itchiskeen means in Indian. The next one is the soft K. The sound is made toward back of the mouth, stopping the breath and releasing it. Sounds like the K as in sky. Examples: Kuppen, Kakaso, and Kalch. Kuppen means digging stick. Kakaso means arrow. Kalch means blueback salmon. The next one is the hard K. The sound is made toward back of the mouth, stopping the breath and releasing it, with throat tense and vocal cords closed. Sounds like the K with catch in the throat. Examples are Kusi, Kaiwa, Kusi Kusi. Kusi means horse. Kaiwa means short. Kusi Kusi means dog. The soft KW sound is produced by lips forming an O shape, with breath stopping at the back of the mouth at the piece of skin that dangles in the mouth. The K sound with lips rounded. Examples: Aiks, Kwikwikt, Kwiam. Aiks means cottontail rabbit. Kwikwikt is whistling. Kwiam is true. Next one is the hard KW sound. It's produced by lips forming an O shape, with breath stopping at back of mouth at the piece of skin that dangles in the mouth, but done with the throat tense and vocal cords closed. The KW sound with catch in the throat. Examples: Lkwi and Kwayawi. Lkwi means day. Kwayawi means cougar. The L sound is made when the tongue touches the back of the teeth and forms a groove, allowing air out of both sides of the tongue. Sounds like the L in like. Lukas, Lulu, Latit. Lukas means mouse. Lulu means smooth. Latit means flower.
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1: Today's lesson is on Halloween. Say the words with us and have a very safe and happy Halloween. Kanana Waitsamina. Watch out for the monsters. Word list. You.
2: Nene.
1: Monster.
2: Nene. Kate.
1: Candy.
2: Kate. So up.
1: Casper or ghost.
2: So up. Tigutabwakan.
1: Flashlight.
2: Tigutabwakan. Waitsam.
1: Watch out.
2: Waitsam. 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
1: Children.
2: Dwek.
1: How are ya?
2: How are you today?
1: How are ya? Do busy bishane.
2: I'm just fine.
1: Do busy bishane. Uha newen o kati yak.
2: Are you going to trick or treat?
1: Uha newen o kati yak. 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
2: Yes, I'm going to look like a monster or Casper.
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2: Are you going to scare the children?
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2: There'll be a lot of little monsters out.
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2: You must carry a flashlight.
1: 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Yesh kakaz ibisha waitsamina.
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2: See you later, monster.
1: 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Keep practicing and listening for the next lesson.
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1: 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Quapt Wimasba.
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1: 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Itslamili Dumba.
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1: 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Igunat.
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1: 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I junk Iagiwak.
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1: 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Quapt Wimasba. Wikas. Itslam Ili Dumba. Igunat. I junk Iagiwak.
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2: 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Belittling, bullying, and anger are all negative behaviors that affect young people by making them feel less than or inadequate. It also sets a terrible example for youth that puts them at risk of adopting these types of negative behaviors. Keep things positive, Warm Springs, and set that good example for how we should all interact with one another.
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2: We can all contribute to making Warm Springs a healthier community when we better understand risk and protective factors for our young people. Risk factors are negative impacts that a youth may encounter. A protective factor is an impact that is positive and that helps connect a young person in a good way to their family and community. It is important to recognize that everyone is different when it comes to risk and protective factors. We all have differing amounts of strengths and weaknesses, and it is okay to acknowledge that. The only thing that does matter is that everyone is capable of being resilient, whether they know it or not. Resiliency helps with recovering from difficulties or challenges and helps with moving forward.
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3: Live from NPR News in Washington, I'm Corva Coleman. Canada has imposed retaliatory tariffs on the U.S. worth about $20 billion. It's retaliation for tariffs imposed on Canada by President Trump. Diesel prices remain at a record high price. The Motoring Club AAA says the average cost of a gallon of diesel is now $5.90. That's well over $2 more than a year ago. The burden is heavy on farmers. From member station KCUR, Frank Morris reports.
4: Big farming operations buy diesel by the tanker truckload. The people who run those farms tend to support President Donald Trump. But the spike in diesel prices, thanks to Trump's war with Iran, are straining that relationship.
5: Well, I'm a Republican, and I'm a farmer, and I am pissed.
4: Vance Emke is about to start planting wheat on his farm in western Kansas.
5: We'll probably use about 5,000 gallons to put in the crop. It's just a rapidly escalating cost that you can't do anything about. You just eat it.
4: Emke figures the 60% jump in diesel prices could cost him up to $50,000 this year. From NPR News, I'm Frank Morris in Kansas City.
3: The Republican National Committee will open its two-day national convention tomorrow in Dallas. NPR's Tamara Keith says the president will be the featured guest.
6: It's being billed as a Trumpapalooza, and that is not my word. The chairman of the Republican National Committee, Joe Gruters, keeps calling it that. President Trump will be the headliner for the two-night convention, both nights. Vice President Vance will speak Wednesday, and there will be a mix of big-name Republicans and the regular people telling personal stories about how the administration's policies have affected them, like you see at lots of conventions.
3: NPR's Tamara Keith reporting. Saudi authorities say cross-border Houthi attacks have wounded more than 70 people overnight. NPR's Aya Batraoui says women and children were also hurt when Houthis targeted four regions in southwest Saudi Arabia.
7: Saudi Arabia said it affirms the right to defend its sovereignty and safeguard its assets following Houthi attacks on civilian and economic sites. The Houthi ballistic missile and drone attacks raise the specter of renewed war in Yemen following several years of tenuous truce. The Houthis say they struck Aramco oil sites, an economic zone, and an airbase in southwest Saudi Arabia in response to 121 Saudi airstrikes across Yemen in the past 3 days, including one that struck a prison Monday. The Houthis say women and children were killed in that attack. Fighting between Saudi-backed Yemeni forces and the Houthis has also intensified near the Bab al-Mandeb shipping corridor. The Iran-backed Houthis are also targeting Saudi tankers in the Red Sea, forcing the kingdom to reroute oil shipments through a much longer route. Aya Batraoui, NPR News, Dubai.
3: You're listening to NPR News. The British government says it is banning trade with Israeli settlements in the occupied West Bank. British Foreign Secretary Ed Miliband spoke to the UK Parliament today. Miliband said that, quote, settler terrorists are responsible for conducting ethnic cleansing of Palestinians. He says the British action is to help preserve the chance of a two-state solution. Israeli President Isaac Herzog says this decision will fall on the wrong side of history. The summer box office season has been one for the record books. NPR's Bob Mondello explains.
8: For close followers of movie box office numbers, this summer has been a nail-biter. Hollywood counts summer as the weeks between the first Friday in May and Labor Day. By that standard, history's biggest box office summer was 2013, when Iron Man 3...
9: I'm Tony Stark.
8: ...led a parade of blockbusters to collective ticket sales of just over $4.75 billion. The theater data firm Rentrak now projects that Spider-Man Brand New Day... day.
9: My name is Peter Parker.
8: And a fresh parade of blockbusters will have collected $4.76 billion, a new record. It comes with an asterisk. Audience fondness for premium formats like IMAX has inflated ticket prices since 2013, so those dollars represent fewer patrons. Attendance, while up from recent years, is still well below pre-pandemic levels. Bob Mondello, NPR News.
3: French officials say that thieves have stolen two valuable Renoir paintings from a museum in a southern town. This comes nearly a year after thieves brazenly stole millions of dollars in jewels from the Louvre Museum in Paris. This is NPR.
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11: Tootie-kadoo. It is 6 minutes after 6 a.m. on Tuesday morning. Welcome back to work after your Labor Day holiday, if that was you. If not, welcome back to your Tuesday. Or maybe just welcome to your Tuesday. Oh, plenty of things going on. ECE Daycare today will host an open house from 9 a.m. to 3 p.m. for parents who would like to see where their children are placed on the class list and meet their child's teachers. Tribal Council, they are in session this morning with the BIA update, Bureau of Trust Funds Administration update, and realty items. This afternoon, there will be a legislative update conference call. Tribal attorney updates in the 2027 proposed budget. Tomorrow is tribal member concerns from 9 a.m. to 12 p.m. The Native American Program of Legal Aid Services of Oregon is having a legal clinic in Warm Springs this morning from 9 a.m. till noon at the Community Action Team office. Free civil legal help is available for those who qualify. This includes estate planning and will writing, expungement, tenant and employment rights, domestic violence protection, and public benefits. To schedule, you can call 541-668-8352, and walk-ins are welcome. The Oregon Employment Department's Mobile Worksource Oregon Center will be in Warm Springs today at the Community Center parking lot from 9:30 to 3:30. You can stop by to connect with career support, technology, and Worksource staff who can help you take the next step in your job search. The Reservation Impact Food Bank at the Warm Springs Commodities Warehouse is open from 10 a.m. to 1 p.m. At the same time, the Madras Community Food Pantry on Culver Highway will be open from 10 a.m. till 1 p.m. Kaneda Resort has a First Responder Appreciation Day on Tuesdays through the month of September. They have complimentary resort admission for firefighters, first responders, law enforcement, and their families. And every Wednesday through September, there is free admission for tribal members. It's Senior Lunch Day, and on the menu today is Mexican casserole, green salad, whole wheat bread, and fruit salad. Warm Springs Community Health has a hand sewing circle that meets on Tuesdays at noon in the IHS atrium. Lunch and supplies are provided. On the Matters High School sports schedule today, boys soccer has a 4 p.m. game at Mountain View. I believe there's also volleyball tonight. Hang on. Gonna check. Right quickly. Maybe. Maybe right quickly. We'll see if it gets all warmed up. In the meantime, Madras High School's Buffs Are Back barbecue is happening this afternoon. And that is from 4:30 to 6:30. Students can go learn about clubs and activities, plus get schedules, lockers, ASB cards, parking passes, and order yearbooks. There will be hot dogs, chips, and water available for all who attend. And checking on the girls' volleyball team. It is slow to come up. My apologies. Here we go. Today is what? Today is the 9th. Oh, it is tomorrow. My bad. Today is only the 8th. So there's volleyball tomorrow on the first day of school. There you go. We share KWSO's community calendar daily on your radio, also on our website, kwso.org, and on your phones with the KWSO app. It's almost back to school time. We'll have some information about that a little bit later on, along with some news and all the usual trinkets of the morning routine, because this is the morning routine. 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

0: 91.9 FM KWSO Stone Child and a youth grand entry song. Good morning to you. It is 17 minutes after 6 o'clock. Let's get that rooster awake, up and going. Always getting out of bed late lately. Maybe it's because the sun isn't exactly coming up at this time of day. Well, it is. It's becoming daylight, but still a little bit dark outside. Hey, did you note the moon this morning with the planet underneath it? I'm not sure what the planet is called, but I'll look it up. And as we get the hot audio Java flowing as well. It is time to say good morning to Liz. Hey, Liz, welcome back from the long weekend.
1: Good morning. This is KWSO News. I'm Liz Smith. Madras High School will welcome its incoming ninth graders tomorrow. The freshmen will get the school to themselves for the day before all grades return on Thursday. Today, Madras High School will hold its annual Buffs Are Back barbecue. Principal Tony Summers encourages all students to stop by this afternoon.
2: It's a good time to come out and get some hot dogs and chips and cookies and check out all of our clubs and our athletic teams and see what's going on. Incoming freshmen can tour the schools and figure out where all their classes are before they come in the next day for their first day of school. But it's just a great time for everybody to come out and see what's available. We want to get kids involved in stuff.
1: The Buffs Are Back barbecue is today from 4:30 to 6:30 at Madras High School. A federal judge in Washington, D.C. has upheld the Department of the Interior's decision allowing the Coquel Indian Tribe to operate its Coquel Casino Resort in Medford. Three neighboring tribes, the Cow Creek Band, the Karuk Tribe, and the Talawa Dene Nation, had sued to block the venue, arguing it would siphon revenue from their own regional gaming facilities. However, U.S. District Judge Amit Mehta ruled that the federal government reasonably applied the restored lands exception under the Indian Gaming Regulatory Act. The Medford location currently operates with about 30 machines, with future expansion plans calling for a 16,000 square foot gaming floor. The plaintiff tribes retain the option to appeal the ruling. A weather pattern known as Super El Nino could bring lots of rain to the Pacific Northwest this winter. That could increase the risk of flooding and landslides. Forecasters say snowpack will likely be low, but not as bad as last year's historic snow drought. Low snowpack could result in less water in reservoirs as well as rivers and streams. Cold water fish like salmon could struggle to migrate and spawn, and a warmer ocean could produce fewer Dungeness crabs, bad news for Oregon's fisheries. Starting tomorrow, Portland State University will host a gathering centered on culture, sustainability, and community. As reported by Underscore News, the inaugural Indigenous Food Summit kicks off at PSU's Native American Student and Community Center. Organized by the Northwest Indigenous Food Sovereignty Alliance, alongside over a dozen local partner organizations, the two-day event grew from a $0 budget into a gathering expected to draw around 300 people. The summit features a marketplace of local Indigenous vendors alongside hands-on workshops covering wild food preparation, tea blending, pressure canning, and traditional skills like cougar hide tanning. Organizers say keeping the conference completely free and open to the public was essential to their core mission of open knowledge sharing, noting that traditional wisdom belongs to the whole community. Emma Johnson, a Cowlitz Citizen and Cultural Knowledge Coordinator at PSU who helped organize the summit, says the ultimate goal is building joy, community connection, and the inspiration to launch new local food projects. The Indigenous Food Summit runs September 9th and 10th at Portland State. That's news. KWSO weather's coming up.
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1: KWSO weather, sunny today, a high near 78 degrees. Clear and cool tonight with a low around 49 degrees. Hotter temperatures are expected Wednesday, full sunshine and a high near 87. I'm Liz Smith reporting for KWSO News.

0: Suga P and an Inu Tribal, 26 minutes after 6 o'clock. Good morning. It's the morning routine. Jupiter is the planet underneath the moon. I actually had to cheat and look that up. Yes, I had to Google it. So there you go. So when you're looking up into the bright morning sky and you see the crescent moon, over the next few days, just know that that is the planet Jupiter sitting kind of underneath it. It stood out. Very much so. Hey, for worst things, K through 8 grades, the first through 8th graders' first day of school is Wednesday. And then kindergarten families should have received a welcome letter detailing the staggered orientation schedules with individual family conferences on Wednesday. And then split student starts coming up on Thursday and Friday. And then all kindergarten classes at the Cade Academy begin Monday the 14th. 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It's the morning routine here on KWSO. I am the Wheel Man, and thank you for tuning in. The back-to-school barbecue is done. It's an over. It's done deal. So I'll just share this with you. If you have information you would like to share with us here on KWSO, send us the details to kwso@wstribes.org. If it's happening in, near, or around Warm Springs, we would like to know about it so we can tell everyone else about it. Just ahead, your Daily Dose with Mitch Anthony.
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2: 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By creating positive experiences, we provide a protective factor against some of the negative things our kids might have to deal with. Part of that is being the best parent we can. Remember that it matters how you talk to a child when they make a mistake. Do not belittle or reprimand a child for something they do not understand. You can show them how to do something or say how there's a better way to go about it. It is more effective for teaching children using patience and remembering your goal is to help them learn using compassion and love instead of hateful discipline. Parents, relatives, and even people interacting with youth in the community can all have positive impact when teaching a child.
3: Mitch Anthony here with today's Daily Dose. Relax, you may only have a few minutes left. That is the title of a book by Loretta LaRoche, who contends that most of us have not yet discovered how to use the power of humor to overcome stress in our life and work. She suggests that we adopt a more playful approach to life. Have fun with it. Do some silly things. Get some of the starch out. Use your imagination. LaRoche, in her car, carries a Groucho Marx nose mustache and glasses when driving through busy traffic. When she has to merge, she says they always let her in. Just adopt an attitude of playfulness, LaRoche says. You don't have to do outrageous things. Just keep your mind open to silly, irreverent, iconoclastic thoughts. Another expression of playfulness is doing something nice when someone least expects it. Giving unexpected flowers or candy or paying for the person behind you at the drive-thru. The smile on the other person's face makes it all worthwhile. Playful spirits keep that imaginative childlike wonder toward life. It helps their attitude. Learn to relax because you truly do not know how much time you have. This is Mitch Anthony reminding you once again that life is whatever you make it. 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
1: This is the Warm Springs program on KWSO. The Warm Springs Power and Water Enterprise is working to expand energy capacity by replacing an older 230 kilovolt transmission line with a modern 500 kilowatt line along an existing 100-mile corridor between Round Butte and Bethel. The Power Pathway project will be a major upgrade in capacity from 200 megawatts to over 2,000 megawatts, while leaving the original line intact for local energy interconnections. High-capacity fiber optic cable will also be added along the route to boost regional broadband internet. Kathy Eli, General Manager of Warm Springs Power and Water, talks about the effort.
2: We're replacing it, but it's going to remain. There's going to be the Bethel Round Butte line was built in about, in the 1960s, and its purpose was to transmit the generation output from the Felton Round Butte project west across the Cascades all the way to a point near Salem, a substation that was named Bethel. So there's a substation right near the project, the hydro project, named Round Butte, so hence the name Bethel Round Butte transmission line. It's about 100 miles long, and it's about 200 megawatts of capacity. So you can put that much energy on it. And that takes care of the hydro project. But as new opportunities come up, there's no room on that line to add any more generation. And so that's where it was limited. And so this project really, it uses the existing transmission corridor for the Bethel Round Butte line, that right of way, and then, but it will be now a 500 kV transmission line, which will up the capacity to a couple thousand plus megawatts. So it's quite a significant upgrade. And through that additional capacity that's available, it creates opportunity for the tribe to build new generation and interconnect with that newly upgraded line. So, and what's really cool is that building transmission, as I said, it's expensive, it's difficult, it's very regulated, but it, in particular, it's also very hard and complex to build across the Cascade Mountains. So the fact that this right-of-way already exists, it was a real plus, and that really helped us secure the grant because as they saw, as we did, that there would be a project that could be brought on sooner because you didn't need to have new right of way and could get after and meet those national and regional objectives and local objectives for energy development. So that's, and then the existing 230 kV line is actually going to stay in place in some fashion and form. There's a lot of smart engineers looking at that right now, so that it is available to do other things like interconnect maybe projects that would be used in the local area and maybe not transmit all the way to the Salem area. So all that's being designed right now, and it's transmission is a very hot commodity, so we're really trying to maximize what can be done in that existing corridor, consistent with, you know, tribal objectives and concerns and values, and then present it to tribal council and get the final go-ahead or the go-aheads as they come about, because these are long, lean projects and there's a lot of milestones along the way.
1: That's Warm Springs Power and Water GM Kathy Eli sharing some of the nuts and bolts of upgrading the Bethel Round Butte transmission line called the Power Pathway Project. I'm Sue Matters reporting for the Warm Springs program on 91.9 FM KWSO.
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0: 91.9 FM KWSO Lightning Creek with Old Nimi Puso. We're coming up with odd talking drum names and titles today, band names, so on and so forth. 45 minutes after 6 o'clock, it's the morning routine on KWSO. Thank you for tuning in on this Tuesday morning. Do hope it finds you well and healthy, and you're off to a good start today. Of course, tomorrow is the first day of school for some students, but for ninth graders at the high school, and then at Cade Academy for all grades tomorrow. The kindergarten kids, though, have a little bit of a different staggered schedule from what I understand, and parents, you should have received a letter or something to that effect telling you about that schedule and how it's all going to work. And so, you know, that's exciting. The first day of school, getting your kids ready for all of that. We've got a new program for you here, a new segment here in the 6 o'clock hour. It's called Bird Note. Let's check this one out.
1: This is Bird Note. In the summer of 2026, conservation photographer Garrett Vinn visited a remote wilderness called the National Petroleum Reserve in Alaska. He shared this audio postcard in June.
2: I'm at Tshekpuk Lake in the Alaskan Arctic, just 6 miles from the Arctic Ocean, a landscape that just days ago was still covered in ice and snow, and now it's absolutely bustling with life and birdsong. It's midnight, but the sun is still above the horizon, casting a golden light across the grasses and the wetlands. As far as you can hear in every direction, there are birds advertising and displaying. On this lake right now, there's an incredible congregation of long-tailed ducks. A huge group of males is vigorously competing to attract females to fend off and fight off rival males. They're splashing and fighting and chasing, and their vocalizations reflect the urgency of the season. And it's not just the long-tailed ducks. In the air around the lake, pectoral sandpipers are displaying on the wing. Phalaropes that have spent the summer far out at sea are spinning like tops on the ponds around me. The wetlands around Tshekpuk Lake are among the most vast in the entire Arctic. They're critical for millions of birds to breed every year. This is a nursery for so many of our birds.
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4: This is KWSO News. I'm Liz Smith. Starting tomorrow, Portland State University will host a gathering centered on culture, sustainability, and community. As reported by Underscore News, the inaugural Indigenous Food Summit kicks off at PSU's Native American Student and Community Center. Organized by the Northwest Indigenous Food Sovereignty Alliance, alongside over a dozen local partner organizations, the two-day event grew from a $0 budget into a gathering expected to draw around 300 people. The summit features a marketplace of local indigenous vendors alongside hands-on workshops covering wild food preparation, tea blending, pressure canning, and traditional skills like cougar hide tanning. Organizers say keeping the conference completely free and open to the public was essential to their core mission of open knowledge sharing, noting that traditional wisdom belongs to the whole community. Emma Johnson, a Cowlitz citizen and cultural knowledge coordinator at PSU, who helped organize the summit, says the ultimate goal is building joy, community connection, and the inspiration to launch new local food projects. The Indigenous Food Summit runs September 9th and 10th at Portland State. A weather pattern known as Super El Nino could bring lots of rain to the Pacific Northwest this winter. That could increase the risk of flooding and landslides. Forecasters say snowpack will likely be low, but not as bad as last year's historic snow drought. Low snowpack could result in less water in reservoirs, as well as rivers and streams. Cold water fish like salmon could struggle to migrate and spawn, and warmer oceans could produce fewer Dungeness crabs. Bad news for Oregon's fisheries. Oregon lawmakers are in Salem this week for 3 days of interim committee hearings facing urgent demands to fund the state's historic wildfire season. As reported by Oregon Public Broadcasting, legislators are considering requests totaling more than $120 million. Flames have scorched 2.5 million acres across the state, driving suppression costs past $236 million, with total expenses expected to reach $350 million. While much of that bill will eventually be reimbursed by federal funds, state agencies need immediate cash to keep paying firefighting crews on the ground. The Department of Forestry is seeking $78 million from general funds and plans to borrow up to $150 million from the state treasury to remain solvent. Beyond wildfire costs, lawmakers are also weighing funding for ballot drop boxes, data center regulations, public defender shortages, and transportation funding. That's news. KWSO weather's coming up.
5: It's that time of year again to decide who will help lead the Warm Springs Nation Little League for the upcoming season. The Little League Board of Directors election will be held Thursday, September 8th at 6:30 p.m. Board positions include president, vice president, secretary, treasurer, player agent, umpire in charge, coaching coordinator, and safety officer. Be listening for more details on the location of the election. For more information, email wsnll@gmail.com or call 541-325-3856.
4: KWSO weather, sunny today, a high near 78 degrees. Tonight, it'll be clear and cool with lows in the upper 40s. Hotter temperatures are predicted for Wednesday, full sunshine at a high near 87 degrees. I'm Liz Smith reporting for KWSO News.

0: This is Our People and Mother Earth on KWSO. On the program today, we are featuring Rain Circle. Rain is a tribal member. He grew up in Warm Springs. He is a veteran. And most recently, he's been a teacher of the K'iC'ht language to students in our local schools through the Culture and Heritage Language Program. In this conversation, he shares what he'd want people to know about him in reference to his name.
1: The majority of my life had been spent just understanding that Rain Circle was two common nouns put together to make a proper noun, right? And it wasn't until later, after I'd retired from the military and, come back home and started working with our Culture and Heritage Department in the language programs, that I finally came to the realization, and I was in my 40s before I realized this, that, in Native America, a lot of Indians have the name they're given at birth, and then they later on they're given an Indian name. And in when I started in the language program, it's a big part of one introducing themselves to people. All the tribes have different methods. Some talk about their lineage, actually talk about their parents and their grandparents before they talk about themselves to let the people know who you're talking to, right? Because not everybody might know me, but they might know my grandparents or my mother or what have you. So, there's a practical aspect to that, but then a cultural and a traditional aspect to it. And showing respect to those that came before you. And I've never had a ceremony where I was given an Indian name. Years ago, while I was still in the military, I think my mother mentioned getting an Indian name, for me, which also kind of speaks to how we were both assimilated to the point to never realize that the story behind how I got my name, the story is a story that my aunt gave to my mother or told my mother, and then I got a name from that. But so there's the inundation of Celilo Falls, right, on the Columbia River, back in the 1950s. Dam was built there, and it submerged traditional fishing grounds for the Wasco people and Wishram K'iC'ht speakers on the river, as well as all the Indians that lived in the vicinity. And so it submerged it, and it was a big part of our identity, our life, culture, and history. And then it was just underwater. Well, my aunt, being older than my mother, she was old enough to remember those falls and seeing and hearing them. And so she grew up with them as part of her life, whereas my mother, slightly younger, was only about six or so, so has vague memories, whereas my aunt, pretty extensive memories of Celilo Falls. And she told my mother a story of the mist coming off of those falls and how, as the mist went up in the air, you look through them and you would see rainbow circles, right? And so that story being relayed to my mother came up with my name, Rain Circle, which is also significant in Indian culture because many times when you're given an Indian name, it has belonged to somebody previous. And there are different stipulations depending on the tribe. Anyway, our treaty signers, a lot of them are single names, right? That's who that person was. And my mother, I don't think it was intentional, but I think she unintentionally put me back into that era by naming me what she did, disconnected me from modern Anglo society, as well as modern adopted, assimilated Indian society, and I am my own name. It was an interesting lesson on how assimilated I was, right? Not realizing I'd always had an Indian name. I have no need to have a ceremony for one, but also that I've always lived in it, right? Obviously the name Rain is gonna get all kinds of guff from my classmates, right? In the military, people didn't believe it was my name. But with that comes a lot of experiences that help keep me outside of everyday society, which I enjoy.
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5: Live from NPR News in Washington, I'm Corva Coleman. Stocks opened lower this morning as the U.S. trade war with Canada ratchets up. NPR's Scott Horsley reports the Dow Jones Industrial Average tumbled more than 500 points in early trading.
6: As promised, Canada imposed tariffs this morning on some $20 billion worth of U.S. goods, including appliances, motorcycles, and dairy products. The import levies are in retaliation for tariffs that President Trump imposed on Canadian products 2 weeks ago. For decades, the U.S. and Canada shared a free trade agreement, which was renewed during Trump's first term as president. Canadian Prime Minister Mark Carney complains the U.S. signature is often written in pencil. Crude oil prices jumped over the holiday weekend after Houthi rebels attacked facilities in Saudi Arabia. AAA says retail gasoline prices rose to $4.15 a gallon, while diesel fuel is hovering near an all-time high of $5.90 a gallon. Scott Horsley, NPR News, Washington.
5: The Israeli Prime Minister's office has termed a newspaper report that he was warned ahead of time, but did nothing about Hamas's planned October 7th attack on southern Israel, quote, an absolute lie. Israeli opposition leaders have also reacted to the report, which NPR has not independently confirmed, by labeling the prime minister, quote, unfit to serve. NPR's Carrie Kahn reports.
7: According to Haaretz, the UAE leader warned Israel's prime minister, Benjamin Netanyahu, of an imminent attack 10 days before October 7th. Citing multiple foreign sources, Haaretz says Netanyahu's response was muted. The prime minister's office dismissed the claims as a lie. Thousands of Hamas-led militants broke through multiple border barriers on October 7, 2023, killing more than 1,200 and taking more than 250 hostages. Israel responded with a destructive three-year-long military offensive in Gaza, killing more than 73,000 Palestinians, according to local health officials. Netanyahu's opponents have long criticized what they say were his security and political failings to thwart the Hamas attack. Carrie Kahn, NPR News, Tel Aviv.
5: The governments of Britain, Canada, and France say they are banning imports of goods made in Israeli settlements in the occupied West Bank. The British Foreign Secretary told British lawmakers today the UK government agrees there is ethnic cleansing in the occupied West Bank. He also says the UK move is to stop settlement expansion there. France wants all European countries to stop trading with the settlements. A handful of countries in Europe have taken similar steps. Israel warns that it will respond to this action, but has not specified how. One Israeli minister wants the British ambassador to Israel expelled. You're listening to NPR News from Washington. Today is New Hampshire's primary election. New Hampshire Democratic Senator Jean Shaheen is retiring. Former New Hampshire Senator John Sununu and former Massachusetts Senator Scott Brown are among eight GOP candidates running for her seat. Five Democratic candidates are running too, including New Hampshire Congressman Chris Pappas. Strong winds and heavy rains have been lashing the Hawaiian Islands overnight as Hurricane Lowell moves to their west. From Hawaii Public Radio, Emma Kyrus reports, Lowell remains a Category 2 storm with top sustained winds of 105 miles per hour.
8: Kauai and Niihau, the two most westward islands, are under a hurricane and high surf warning and could see damaging winds and torrential rain. Schools and local government offices have been closed. The state is still recovering from Hurricane Lala, which brought high winds and catastrophic flooding to the Big Island of Hawaii, killing at least two people. Residents of Kauai felt minimal impacts from Lala, but many residents remember Hurricane Iniki, a Category 4 storm that caused widespread destruction across the island 34 years ago. For NPR News, I'm Emma Kyrus.
5: Government ministers in Singapore are getting a raise for the first time in 15 years. However, they're already among the world's most well-compensated government officials. Singaporean Prime Minister Lawrence Wong earns more than $1.5 million a year. He will get a pay increase of more than another $1 million. Wong says he will donate that increase to charity. I'm Corva Coleman, NPR News.
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11: Ishaya Wamwa is 7:06 on a Tuesday morning, getting set up for the week. ECE Daycare is hosting an open house today from 9 a.m. to 3 p.m. for parents who would like to see where their children are placed on the class list and meet their child's teachers. Tribal Council is also in session today. On the morning agenda is the BIA update, the Bureau of Trust Funds Administration update, and realty items. This afternoon, a legislative update conference call, a tribal attorney update, and the 2027 proposed budget. Tomorrow is tribal member concerns from 9 a.m. to 12 p.m. The Native American Program of Legal Aid Services of Oregon will have a legal clinic in Warm Springs this morning from 9 to noon at the Community Action Team building. Free civil legal help is available for those who qualify. The Oregon Department of the Oregon Employment Department's Mobile Workers Oregon Center will be in Warm Springs today at the Community Center parking lot. That's from 9:30 to 3:30. You can stop by and connect with a career support, connect for career support, technology, and WorkSource staff who can help you take the next step in your job search. And veterans receive priority access to WorkSource Oregon services. The Reservation Impact Food Bank at the Warm Springs Commodities Warehouse will be open today from 10 a.m. to 1 p.m. At the same time, the Madras Community Food Pantry on Culver Highway will be open from 10 a.m. to 1 p.m. Canadian Resort has a First Responder Appreciation Day every Tuesday through September. They'll give complimentary resort admission for firefighters, first responders, law enforcement, and their families. And every Wednesday, it is free admission for tribal members. The Warm Springs Senior Program is having lunch today. On the menu is Mexican casserole, green salad, whole wheat bread, and fruit salad. The Warm Springs Community Health Program has a hand sewing circle that meets on Tuesdays at noon in the IHS atrium. Lunch and supplies are provided for those who participate. And on the Madras High School sports schedule today, boys soccer has a 4 p.m. game at Mountain View. Madras High School Buffs are back barbecue for all grades. This is afternoon, 4:30 to 6:30 p.m. Students can learn about clubs, activities, and get schedules, lockers, ASB cards, parking passes, and order yearbooks. Hot dogs, chips, and water will be available for everyone. And some start of school notes at Madras High School. Freshmen begin school Wednesday. That's tomorrow. All the other grade levels begin on Thursday. For the Warm Springs K-8 Academy, grades 1 through 8 begin on Wednesday. Kindergarten families should have received a welcome letter detailing staggered orientation schedules with individual family conferences on Wednesday. Split student start days on Thursday and Friday, and all kindergarten classes beginning on Monday. And Warm Springs Head Start's first day of school is Monday, September 14th. The Head Start open house is set for tomorrow, September 16th, 5 to 7:30 p.m. The Warm Springs Boys and Girls Club reopens tomorrow for the after-school program, which will run 2:50 to 5:30. Registration is now open for the school year. We share KWSO's community calendar daily on your radio, also on our website, kwso.org, and on your phones with the KWSO app. For event information, check out KWSO's What's Up This Week video on our YouTube page, on our website, and on a screen at the Family Resource Center. It's 10 minutes after 7 o'clock.
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0: building a digital defense against reference scams. This is simply a new twist using old-style techniques. You post something on social media. You, for instance, are venting about how your bike is missing. Someone contacts you. 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He says he has had success fixing your kind of situation. You pay him to get your bike back. The payment could be through a payment app or maybe even a cryptocurrency ATM. He sends you a code. You walk up to the crypto ATM, insert the cash, and use the code. The money leaves your hand and hits his wallet almost immediately. Your new friend disappears faster than your bike, and he takes your money with him. How do you protect yourself? Don't ever send money to someone you don't know. Do your research. Never do business with someone you don't know. Check references, and not necessarily the ones he gave you. If you are the victim of an online fraud, report the incident at www.ic3.gov.
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3: Here's an important reminder about the school schedule. On Mondays, school starts at 9:15 a.m. and dismissal is at 2:50 p.m. Tuesday through Friday, the school doors open at 7:45 and dismissal is at 2:50 p.m.
2: Students will also be getting their school supplies at school. Warm Springs K-8 is providing basic school supplies for all students, so families don't need to purchase those basic items.
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0: 91.9 FM, KWSO, that is Lifehouse. And falling in 17 minutes after 7 o'clock, the morning routine underway here on a Tuesday morning. The sun is out today, much like it was yesterday, and going to be a little slightly warmer today. So nice weather for this week after we had some weird, like, odd cool weather last week, but it was nice to get the rain and also, you know, kind of that lifting the aroma of the high desert into the air and then eliminating the smoke out of the air. And so many of us are enjoying fresh air now. 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Still to come this morning, all the usual trinkets you get with the morning routine, including, you know, what's up today and all of that, news off the beaten path, your KWSO Sports Minute. But right now, it's time for your KWSO News.
1: This is KWSO News. I'm Liz Smith. Madras High School will welcome its incoming ninth graders tomorrow. The freshmen will get the school to themselves for the day before all grades return on Thursday. Today, Madras High School will hold its annual Buffs Are Back barbecue. Principal Tony Summers encourages all students to stop by this afternoon.
2: It's a good time to come out and get some hot dogs and chips and cookies and check out all of our clubs and our athletic teams and see what's going on. Incoming freshmen can tour the schools and figure out where all their classes are before they come in the next day for their first day of school. But it's just a great time for everybody to come out and see what's available. We want to get kids involved in stuff.
1: The Buffs Are Back barbecue is today from 4:30 to 6:30 at Madras High School. A federal judge in Washington, D.C. has upheld the Department of the Interior's decision allowing the Coquille Indian Tribe to operate its Coquille Casino Resort in Medford. Three neighboring tribes, the Cow Creek Band, the Karuk Tribe, and the Talawa Dene Nation, has sued to block the venue, arguing it would siphon revenue from their own regional gaming facilities. However, U.S. District Judge Amit Mehta ruled that the federal government reasonably applied the restored lands exception under the Indian Gaming Regulatory Act. The Medford location currently operates with about 30 machines, with future expansion plans calling for a 16,000 square foot gaming floor. The plaintiff tribes retain the option to appeal the ruling. September is Hunger Action Month, and Oregon leaders are strategizing about how to keep Oregon families fed in the face of dramatic cuts to SNAP and other federal food programs. Isabel Charlet has this report.
3: Some 70,000 Oregonians have lost their SNAP benefits since the largest cuts in history were made to the program last year. Andrea Williams, president of Oregon Food Bank, says this has led to an over 50% increase in visits to food banks in the last 2 years. She adds that the need is now outpacing the supply.
4: These are seniors on fixed incomes, working families with young kids, all having to stretch their household incomes as cost of food, rent, gas has just continued to skyrocket. And at the very same time, we've seen a 20% reduction in food supply due to federal cuts.
3: The Trump administration says cuts to SNAP and other food programs are necessary to root out fraud and protect taxpayers. Meanwhile, people fighting hunger in the state are urging Oregonians to vote for policies that will bring much-needed assistance to their neighbors. Oregon Senator Lisa Reynolds serves on the governor's SNAP roundtable and is also a pediatrician. She says since the passage of H.R. 1, her office often doesn't have enough resources to pass on to patients who can't afford food.
5: I had a front row seat to what's happening, what's working and not working for families, and how cruel it is that we are telling a breastfeeding mom or hungry school-aged child, we've kind of exhausted everything we can.
3: Reynolds says she'll work to preserve school meals for all, as well as the summer EBT program, which provides vouchers for families to buy food while school is out. She calls the cuts to SNAP a broken promise and believes a core function of government is to take care of people who need help.
5: We'll roll up our sleeves and do the work that we need to do to protect every Oregonian. And we must throw out these politicians who voted to trade the food on our kids' plates for a tax cut for the wealthy.
3: I'm Isabel Charlet, Oregon News Service. 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
1: 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KWSO Weather's next.
0: It's that time of year again to decide who will help lead the Warm Springs Nation Little League for the upcoming season. The Little League Board of Directors election will be held Thursday, September 8th at 6:30 p.m. Board positions include president, vice president, secretary, treasurer, player agent, umpire in charge, coaching coordinator, and safety officer. Be listening for more details on the location of the election. 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
1: KWSO weather, sunny today, a high near 78 degrees. Tonight, it'll be clear and cool with lows in the upper 40s. Hotter temperatures are predicted for Wednesday, full sunshine and a high near 87 degrees. I'm Liz Smith reporting for KWSO News.

0: got to hold on. You gotta hold on. You gotta hold on.
1: 91.9 FM KWS. So that is Alabama Shakes. Hold on. It was just the other day. I was in the scrolling trap on Facebook, if you will, and I stumbled across an Alabama Shakes video, and I said to myself, self, do we have any Alabama Shakes music, KWSO? And lo and behold, it happened to generate on the computer this morning. So that makes me very, very happy. It's 27 minutes after 7 o'clock. Thanks for being here in the morning routine on KWSO. A little bit later on today, it is Native America Calling. And today's topic, they will be discussing life after a wrongful murder conviction for Santiago Ventura Morales. Native America Calling is a live national call-in radio program that focuses on an issues and topics that are important to Native and Indigenous communities. And you can hear the program right here on KWSO weekday mornings at 10. It's made possible by Indian Head Casino, which is open daily at 9 a.m. And so is the Thule Grill. That is until the Cottonwood Restaurant is done with their renovating and all that. 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And remember, Native America Calling can now be heard in the evenings at 7 o'clock. Instead of 8 o'clock. And if you miss the show at 10 or 7, you can always find each day's program on the KWSO app. Just scroll down to Native America Calling and click to listen. Well, it's a Tuesday. Jupiter was underneath the moon this morning. I don't know if you caught that. You might be able to catch it tomorrow, though. It was a spectacular sight. It is also National Star Trek Day. On September 8, 1966, the television series pilot known as Star Trek was introduced on American television. Aiming for an adult audience, this was the first time a scientific fiction series would explore morality through scientific narratives. What was the first episode of Star Trek, by the way? In the galaxy far, far away, The Man Trap, aired as the pilot episode of Star Trek on this day in 1966. National Ants on the Log Day, let's call it what it is. It's peanut butter on celery dotted with raisins, okay? Somehow came up in the 1950s. Not really a snack I would have, but maybe you enjoy it. And it is National Another Look Unlimited Day. Are you feeling green? Has stuff piled up around your house since spring cleaning time? Well, this observance is a day dedicated to taking a look around your home and ridding it of the excess things that you have accumulated. Think spring cleaning meets fall cleaning. That's right. It's time to clear the closets, purge the attic, donate the toys and clothes, tidy up, clean up, and put to use those items that actually have a purpose. And there you go. That is what day it is. Coming up is your headlines that caught my attention today. And oh man, there's quite a few of them. We'll be back with that after a few things right here on KWSO.
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4: 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Oh my.

0: Oh, there you go. Your classic morning oldie for this Tuesday morning. Little Richard and Ugh, My Soul. It is 33 minutes after 7 o'clock. Thanks for tuning in to the morning routine here on KWSO. Let's start here with some news off the beaten path. In Lake Elsinore, that's in California, a 20-year-old customer jumped through the drive-through window of an In-N-Out burger stand to confront a woman allegedly threatening employees with a bat or a stick. The man who jumped through the window grabbed a spatula for protection and confronted the woman, who was later arrested by police. In Marina Del Rey, a 292-foot superyacht owned by Harry Potter author J.K. Rowling has been turning heads in the marina since docking there on August 30th. The vessel, named Samsara, is valued at $150 million, and it arrived with its name covered by a tarp. And if you do the math, a 292-foot yacht is like putting seven school buses nose to back in a row, and then adding one of the little short buses on the back, and that's how long a 292-foot yacht is. And finally, we got this one for you this morning. It's a kind of a love story, sort of. A South Carolina aquarium is celebrating a penguin baby boom, with five recent hatchlings bringing the total for the year to seven. Ripley's Aquarium of Myrtle Beach announced the five African penguin chicks hatched recently after the Penguin Playhouse welcomed two others earlier in the year. Couple of things here. What exactly is the Penguin Playhouse? And, oh, by the way, the aquarium now collectively referring to the chicks as the Lucky Seven. There you go. That is your news off the beaten path. This is your Warm Springs
1: program. This is the Warm Springs program on KWSO. The Warm Springs Power and Water Enterprise is working to expand energy capacity by replacing an older 230-kilovolt transmission line with a modern 500-kilowatt line along an existing 100-mile corridor between Round Butte and Bethel. The Power Pathway Project will be a major upgrade in capacity from 200 megawatts to over 2,000 megawatts while leaving the original line intact for local energy interconnections. High-capacity fiber optic cable will also be added along the route to boost regional broadband internet. Kathy Eli, General Manager of Warm Springs Power and Water, talks about the effort.
2: We're replacing it, but it's going to remain. There's going to be the Bethel Round Butte line was built in about in the 1960s, and its purpose was to transmit the generation output from the Pelton Round Butte project west across the Cascades all the way to a point near Salem, a substation that was named Bethel. So there's a substation right near the project, the hydro project, named Round Butte. So hence the name Bethel Round Butte Transmission Line. It's about 100 miles long, and it's about 200 megawatts of capacity. So you can put that much energy on it. And that takes care of the hydro project. But as new opportunities come up, there's no room on that line to add any more generation. And so that's where it was limited. And so this project really, it uses the existing transmission corridor for the Bethel Round Butte line, that right of way, and then, but it will be now a 500 kV transmission line, which will up the capacity to a couple thousand plus megawatts. So it's quite a significant upgrade. And through that additional capacity that's available, it creates opportunity for the tribe to build new generation and interconnect with that newly upgraded line. So, and where what's really cool is that building transmission, as I said, it's expensive, it's difficult, it's very regulated, but it, in particular, it's also very hard to and complex to built across the Cascade Mountains. So the fact that this right-of-way already exists, it was a real plus, and that really helped us secure the grant because as they saw, as we did, that there would be a project that could be brought on sooner because you didn't need to have new right of way, and could get after and meet those national and regional objectives and local objectives for energy development. So that's, and then the existing 230 kV line is actually going to stay in place in some fashion and form. There's a lot of smart engineers looking at that right now, so that it is available to do other things like interconnect maybe projects that would be used in the local area and maybe not transmit all the way to the Salem area. So all that's being designed right now, and it's transmission is a very hot commodity, so we're really trying to maximize what can be done in that existing corridor, consistent with, you know, tribal objectives and concerns and values, and then present it to tribal council and get the final go-ahead, or the go-aheads as they come about, because these are long lead projects and there's a lot of milestones along the way.
1: That's Warm Springs Power and Water GM Kathy Eli sharing some of the nuts and bolts of upgrading the Bethel Round Butte transmission line called the Power Pathway Project. I'm Sue Matters reporting for the Warm Springs program on 91.9 FM KWSO.

0: began searching for a bell to start a new spirit tradition following the stadium renovations. So he reached out to the local fire district. But before the bell could take its place on the sidelines, local students stepped in to help restore it. Students and teachers at the Skills Center designed and built the custom transport cart for the heavy iron bell. And over the course of the project, students completely disassembled and cleaned the artifact. And it'll be ready for this Friday's 7 o'clock home opener at Walla Walla High School. Pretty cool. The NFL season officially gets underway tomorrow night when the Super Bowl champion Seattle Seahawks host a rematch of last year's game. It'll be the Seahawks taking on the Patriots, 5:30 on the NBC network. And no worries there, Stretch. Your Rams play on Thursday against the 49ers, but to view it, you'll have to have a subscription to Netflix or the NFL app. And that is your KWSO Sports Minute.
1: I'm Sophia. I work at Quitlip or Kishwit or Warm Springs IMCE program. Some history of the IMCE program is the federal law authorized state Medicaid programs to contract with managed care entities, including Indian managed care entities. An IMCE is a managed care entity that is controlled by the Indian Health Service, which is IHS, a tribe, a tribal organization, or urban Indian organization, or a consortium, or any of these. I would say we're kind of in the beginning phases of this program. Right now, we do a lot of reaching out to people, trying to convince them what our program can do for them. Although we do have some people that are cautious of our calls, we do have a lot of people that actually are thankful that we're calling and following up with them. They think it's nice. I haven't had anybody call me before. Thank you for calling me and checking in, or, you know, just seeing if they had the follow-up and if they need any help scheduling or how they're doing, just to check on them and their well-being.
2: For more information, call 541-553-4924.
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0: 91.9 FM, KWSR, AC/DC, still touring after 50 years of being a band. It is 10 minutes before 8 o'clock, and time to get to your KWSR news. Here's Liz.
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2: On September 9th and 10th,
1: starting tomorrow, Portland State University will host a gathering centered on culture, sustainability, and community. As reported by Underscore News, the inaugural Indigenous Food Summit kicks off at PSU's Native American Student and Community Center. Organized by the Northwest Indigenous Food Sovereignty Alliance, alongside over a dozen local partner organizations, the two-day event grew from a $0 budget into a gathering expected to draw around 300 people. The summit features a marketplace of local indigenous vendors alongside hands-on workshops covering wild food preparation, tea blending, pressure canning, and traditional skills like cougar hide tanning. Organizers say keeping the conference completely free and open to the public was essential to their core mission of open knowledge sharing, noting that traditional wisdom belongs to the whole community. Emma Johnson, a Cowlitz citizen and cultural knowledge coordinator at PSU, who helped organize the summit, says the ultimate goal is building joy, community connection, and the inspiration to launch new local food projects. The Indigenous Food Summit runs September 9th and 10th at Portland State. A weather pattern known as Super El Nino could bring lots of rain to the Pacific Northwest this winter. That could increase the risk of flooding and landslides. Forecasters say snowpack will likely be low, but not as bad as last year's historic snow drought. Low snowpack could result in less water in reservoirs, as well as rivers and streams. Cold water fish like salmon could struggle to migrate and spawn, and warmer oceans could produce fewer Dungeness crabs. Bad news for Oregon's fisheries. Oregon lawmakers are in Salem this week for 3 days of interim committee hearings facing urgent demands to fund the state's historic wildfire season. As reported by Oregon Public Broadcasting, legislators are considering requests totaling more than $120 million. Flames have scorched 2.5 million acres across the state, driving suppression costs past $236 million, with total expenses expected to reach $350 million. While much of that bill will eventually be reimbursed by federal funds, state agencies need immediate cash to keep paying firefighting crews on the ground. The Department of Forestry is seeking $78 million from general funds and plans to borrow up to $150 million from the state treasury to remain solvent. Beyond wildfire costs, lawmakers are also weighing funding for ballot drop boxes, data center regulations, public defender shortages, and transportation funding. That's news. KWSO weather's coming up.
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1: KWSO weather, sunny today, a high near 78 degrees. Tonight, it'll be clear and cool with lows in the upper 40s. Hotter temperatures are predicted for Wednesday, full sunshine and a high near 87 degrees. I'm Liz Smith reporting for KWSO News.

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0: Live from NPR News in Washington, I'm Korva Coleman. The British government has announced a trade ban on goods and services from Israeli settlements in the occupied West Bank. These settlements are illegal under international law. NPR's Lauren Freyer reports from London. Foreign ministers of 12 countries say they are taking similar action.
1: Israel recently issued tenders for construction of about 1,200 new housing units in what's called this E1 settlement in the occupied West Bank, which would effectively split in two the territory the Palestinians want to form their future state. The UK says it would destroy the two-state solution. In their statement, the 12 foreign ministers also accused Israel of turning a blind eye to settler violence and settlement expansion that, quote, undermines the two-state solution. That's for Israel and a Palestinian state to exist side by side.
0: NPR's Lauren Freyer reporting from London. Israel's president says this is a grave miscalculation. Israel's finance minister says the British ambassador to Israel should be expelled. The Israeli government is warning of a response. Russia launched a massive attack on Ukraine early this morning. NPR's Hanna Palomarenko reports from Kyiv that most of the Russian strikes targeted the capital.
2: Residents woken by the pre-dawn attack on Kyiv posted on social media. Russia struck the city with drones and ballistic and cruise missiles, resulting in 3 deaths and at least 19 injuries. President Volodymyr Zelensky said that air defense systems shot down about 90% of the aerial targets, but Ukraine still needs missiles to counter Russia's. The attack continued into the morning when Russian drones struck the building of a Ukrainian television station. Also, during the nighttime and morning attacks, 2 passenger trains were hit. 1 person was killed. Hanna Polomarenko, NPR News, Kyiv.
0: In the U.S., Republicans head to Dallas this week for an unconventional midterm convention. As NPR's Tamara Keith reports, this is the first convention for Republicans outside of a presidential election year.
3: The convention is centered around President Trump and his policies, so much so that he's headlining the program both nights. There are questions about how many Republican candidates will actually attend, especially those in tight races trying to get some distance from an unpopular president. But Alex Triantafilou, chairman of the Ohio Republican Party, says he isn't worried.
4: You know, from the very beginning, you know, we were told that we could use this as an opportunity to rally the troops and to raise some money for the party, and those two things have certainly happened.
3: A Democratic Party spokesman is predicting what he calls the worst infomercial in the history of political campaigning. Tamara Keith, NPR News.
0: You're listening to NPR News from Washington. New Hampshire is holding its primary election today. Candidates are seeking state and federal offices. Many candidates from both parties want to succeed New Hampshire Democratic Senator Gene Shaheen, who is retiring. Broadway theaters plan to dim their lights tonight in honor of Dolly Parton and other entertainers with ties to the Great White Way who've recently died. NPR's Chloe Veltman reports the venues will do this simultaneously at 6:45 p.m. Eastern Time.
5: Marquee lights on all 41 Broadway houses will lower for 1 minute in remembrance of 13 individuals who died over the past 3 months. Dolly Parton, who wrote the Tony-nominated score for 9 to 5, the musical, and co-wrote and produced an upcoming show about her life, is to be commemorated alongside actor Tim Curry, impresario Clive Davis, and musician and actor Glenn Hansard. The list also includes actress Louise Lasser and theatrical manager Seth Marquette, among others. Since 2024, the marquee dimming tradition has been organised on a quarterly basis by a group of theatre owners. They created a more formal process following controversies in previous years over the lack of such ceremonies for several notable Broadway figures. Chloe Veltman, NPR News.
0: The Kennedy Center in Washington, D.C. says part of a ceiling collapsed in the Performing Arts Center last Friday evening. President Trump has pushed to add his name to the building and to close the center for 2 years for renovations. Opponents won a court order earlier this year to force Trump to remove his name from the Art Center. This is NPR.
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8: Nick Weiske, it's just after 8 o'clock now. On a, let's say Tuesday morning, the sun is out. Looks pretty nice out there. Here in Warm Springs, ECE Daycare will be hosting an open house today from 9 a.m. to 3 p.m. for parents who would like to see where their children are placed on the class list and also meet their child's teachers. Tribal Council agenda this morning, BIA update, a Bureau of Trust Funds administration update, and realty items. Then this afternoon, a legislative update conference call, a tribal attorney update, and the 2027 proposed budget. And tomorrow is Tribal Member Concern Day from 9 a.m. till 12 p.m. The Native American Program of Legal Aid Services of Oregon will have a legal clinic in Warm Springs this morning. It begins at 9 o'clock, goes till noon at the Community Action Team office. 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Scheduled, you can call 541-668-8352, and walk-ins are welcome. The Oregon Employment Department's Mobile Worksource Oregon Center will be in Warm Springs today at the Community Center parking lot from 9:30 to 3:30. 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The Reservation Impact Food Bank at Warm Springs Commodities Warehouse is open from 10 to 1 today. At the same time, the Madras Community Food Pantry on Cobra Highway is open from 10 till 1. Kaneda Hot Springs Resort has a First Responder Appreciation Day every Tuesday through this month of September. They'll give complimentary resort admission for firefighters, first responders, law enforcement, and their families. And every Wednesday through September, there will be free admission for tribal members. On the senior lunch menu for today, it is Mexican casserole, green salad, whole wheat bread, and fruit salad. Senior meals are noon to 1 at the Warm Springs Senior Center. Warm Springs Community Health Program has a hand sewing circle that meets on Tuesdays. That's at noon in the IHS atrium. Lunch and supplies are provided for those who participate. Madras High School, even though school hasn't started, there's sports on the schedule today. Boys soccer has a 4 p.m. game at Mountain View High School. Madras High School's Buffs Are Back barbecue for all grades is today, 4:30 to 6:30 p.m. Students can learn about clubs, activities, plus get schedules, lockers, ASB cards, parking passes, and also order your yearbooks. There will be hot dogs and chips and water available for everyone. Couple things to put on your calendars. Warm Springs Suicide Prevention and Lions for Life are hosting a glow walk in recognition of World Suicide Prevention Awareness Day. That's coming up this Thursday, September 10th. Registration at 7:15 at the campus pavilion. The walk starts at 7:30 p.m. There'll be pizza and a presentation following the walk. And Joy Harjo, the 23rd U.S. Poet Laureate, will present an evening of poetry and conversation at the YMU Center Wednesday, September 16th. At 5 p.m. We share KWSO's community calendar daily on your radio, also on our website, kwso.org, on your phone's KWSO app. And for event information, be sure to check out KWSO's What's Up This Week video on our YouTube page, on our website, and on the screen at the library in the Family Resource Center. 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

0: 91.9 FM, KWSO, French Montana, with the cheat code. 17 minutes after 7 o'clock. Thank you for being here. 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
1: This is KWSO News. I'm Liz Smith. Madras High School will welcome its incoming ninth graders tomorrow. The freshmen will get the school to themselves for the day before all grades return on Thursday. Today, Madras High School will hold its annual Buffs Are Back barbecue. Principal Tony Summers encourages all students to stop by this afternoon.
2: It's a good time to come out and get some hot dogs and chips and cookies and check out all of our clubs and our athletic teams and see what's going on. Incoming freshmen can tour the schools and figure out where all their classes are before they come in the next day for their first day of school. But it's just a great time for everybody to come out and see what's available. We want to get kids involved in stuff.
1: The Buffs Are Back barbecue is today from 4:30 to 6:30 at Madras High School. A federal judge in Washington, D.C. has upheld the Department of the Interior's decision allowing the Coquille Indian Tribe to operate its Coquille Casino Resort in Medford. Three neighboring tribes, the Cow Creek Band, the Karuk Tribe, and the Talawa Dene Nation, has sued to block the venue, arguing it would siphon revenue from their own regional gaming facilities. However, U.S. District Judge Amit Mehta ruled that the federal government reasonably applied the restored lands exception under the Indian Gaming Regulatory Act. The Medford location currently operates with about 30 machines, with future expansion plans calling for a 16,000 square foot gaming floor. The plaintiff tribes retain the option to appeal the ruling. September is Hunger Action Month, and Oregon leaders are strategizing about how to keep Oregon families fed in the face of dramatic cuts to SNAP and other federal food programs. Isabel Charlet has this report.
3: Some 70,000 Oregonians have lost their SNAP benefits since the largest cuts in history were made to the program last year. Andrea Williams, president of Oregon Food Bank, says this has led to an over 50% increase in visits to food banks in the last 2 years. She adds that the need is now outpacing the supply.
4: These are seniors on fixed incomes, working families with young kids, all having to stretch their household incomes as cost of food, rent, gas has just continued to skyrocket. And at the very same time, we've seen a 20% reduction in food supply due to federal cuts.
3: The Trump administration says cuts to SNAP and other food programs are necessary to root out fraud and protect taxpayers. Meanwhile, people fighting hunger in the state are urging Oregonians to vote for policies that will bring much-needed assistance to their neighbors. Oregon Senator Lisa Reynolds serves on the governor's SNAP roundtable and is also a pediatrician. She says since the passage of H.R. 1, her office often doesn't have enough resources to pass on to patients who can't afford food.
5: I had a front row seat to what's happening, what's working and not working for families, and how cruel it is that we are telling a breastfeeding mom or hungry school-aged child, we've kind of exhausted everything we can.
3: Reynolds says she'll work to preserve school meals for all, as well as the summer EBT program, which provides vouchers for families to buy food while school is out. She calls the cuts to SNAP a broken promise and believes a core function of government is to take care of people who need help.
5: We'll roll up our sleeves and do the work that we need to do to protect every Oregonian. And we must throw out these politicians who voted to trade the food on our kids' plates for a tax cut for the wealthy.
3: I'm Isabel Charlet, Oregon News Service. 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
1: KWSO weather, sunny today, a high near 78 degrees. Tonight, it'll be clear and cool with lows in the upper 40s. Hotter temperatures are predicted for Wednesday, full sunshine at a high near 87 degrees. I'm Liz Smith reporting for KWSO News.

0: 91.9 FM, KWSO, Charlie XCX, and Breaking the Rules. Good morning. It's KWSO's morning routine here. I am the Wheel Man. Thank you for tuning in on this Tuesday morning. Hope you're having a good Tuesday morning. Remember, on the weekends in the evenings, KWSO features special music programming. It's a hip-hop mix on Friday nights, the oldie show on Saturday nights, and on Sundays, the Sounds of Memphis on Beale Street Caravan at 7, followed by the Honky Tonk Show at 8. The weekend music shows brought to you by the Plateau Travel Plaza in Madras with their newly remodeled convenience store, restaurant, and expanded gaming room. The Plateau Travel Plaza in Madras are supporters of KWSO programming.
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0: It's that time of year again to decide who will help lead the Warm Springs Nation Little League for the upcoming season. The Little League Board of Directors election will be held Thursday, September 8th at 6:30 p.m. Board positions include president, vice president, secretary, treasurer, player agent, umpire in charge, coaching coordinator, and safety officer. Be listening for more details on the location of the election. For more information, email wsnll@gmail.com or call 541-325-3856.
2: We are so excited. We have put together a regular schedule that we'll be holding for our mobile medical clinic. Sometimes we'll be taking our mobile medical unit, the bus with the big eagle on the side, out with us. And sometimes we are not going to take that. We'll be stationed in certain places. So we'll be going out 3 days every month. There are right now two scheduled days that will happen each month. One of them is we will be posted at the Simnasho Fire Station 1 day per month. And the last Tuesday of every month, we will be available at the shelter here. And then the third day each month will be a rotating location between Sidwalter, Siksikwa, and maybe some other places around the reservation. We'll be publishing all of these dates, times, and locations at the start of each month. So those flyers will be available around in the community as well as available on Facebook from some of our community partners and our community health programs Facebook page so people know where they can find us.
3: Today is September 8th. On this day in 1866, the first recorded birth of sextuplets took place in Chicago. 1974, President Ford granted an unconditional pardon to former President Nixon. In 1998, Mark McGwire of the St. Louis Cardinals hit his 62nd home run of the season, beating a record that stood for 37 years by Roger Maris. A look at a local happening on this day in the past is coming up in just a moment.
4: 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District information can be found at the district's website at jcsd.k12.or.us. There you can find calendar information, links to each school in 509J, school board agendas and meeting dates, resources for families, including academic and community resources. Jefferson County Community Learning Center, also known as the 21st Century Program. Power School, transportation, school menus, and more are available at their website, again, jcsd.k12.or.us. And now back to On This Day in Local History from the Jefferson County School District 509J here on KWSO.
3: This is a look at issues brought before the Warm Springs Tribal Council on this day in 1942. A letter addressed to Superintendent Elliott was read. Dear Mr. Elliott, Congress has reduced by 20% the amount appropriated for the relief for needy Indians. This act requires that the tribe share in the responsibility by assisting its own people through tribal funds in the treasury or under council control. In view of the reduction in the amount of appropriated funds and the fact that the tribe has money which can be used, it is requested that you ask your tribal organization to authorize a sufficient amount as may be needed to provide adequately for the old and indigent, unemployable, and emergency cases. This action on part of the tribe will enable this office to provide more adequately for these Indians where no tribal funds are available. We hope that the tribe will accept this responsibility, not that it helps the office, but because it helps and provides for its own people. In doing this, the amount to be provided should be sufficient to meet a minimum standard of living. The important thing now is to present this matter to your council. Please advise us promptly as to the action taken by your tribe. Sincerely yours, Fred Dyker, for the commissioner. Discussion followed, and the deficiency in any case will amount to $750. The council wishes to supply the needy with enough rations. The motion was unanimously passed. September 8th, 1942.
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0: There's a selection from our oldies category, By the Seeds. Pushing Too Hard is 34 minutes after 8 o'clock. Again, thank you for tuning in to the morning routine. It's back to school time here at KWSO. We're also kind of getting back to school and getting in the shift with family routines and programming changes. So it started yesterday, and hopefully you tuned in to see what's new and checked out the new afternoon show, which we're going to call the Afternoon Rundown. We also are adding a mix of news or music and information in the 8 o'clock hour, meaning that Native America Calling on KWSO is now pushed back to 7 p.m. when you can listen to it. So those programming changes are just a few of the things happening here at KWSO. Let's go to the Warm Springs program.
1: This is the Warm Springs program on KWSO. The Warm Springs Power and Water Enterprise is working to expand energy capacity by replacing an older 230 kilovolt transmission line with a modern 500 kilowatt line along an existing 100 mile corridor between Round Butte and Bethel. The Power Pathway project will be a major upgrade in capacity from 200 megawatts to over 2,000 megawatts while leaving the original line intact for local energy interconnections. High capacity fiber optic cable will also be added along the route to boost regional broadband internet. Kathy Eli, General Manager of Warm Springs Power and Water, talks about the effort.
2: We're replacing it, but it's going to remain. There's going to be the Bethel Round Butte line was built in about, in the 1960s. And its purpose was to transmit the output, the generation output from the Felton Round Butte project west across the Cascades all the way to a point near Salem, a substation that was named Bethel. So there's a substation right near the project, the hydro project, named Round Butte. So hence the name Bethel Round Butte Transmission Line. It's about 100 miles long, and it's about 200 megawatts of capacity. So you can put that much energy on it. And that takes care of the hydro project. But as new opportunities come up, there's no room on that line to add any more generation. And so that's where it was limited. And so this project really, it uses the existing transmission corridor for the Bethel Round Butte line, that right of way, and then, but it will be now a 500 kV transmission line, which will up the capacity to a couple thousand plus megawatts. So it's quite a significant upgrade. And through that additional capacity that's available, it creates opportunity for the tribe to build new generation and interconnect with that newly upgraded line. So, and what's really cool is that building transmission, as I said, it's expensive, it's difficult, it's very regulated, but it, in particular, it's also very hard and complex to build across the Cascade Mountains. So the fact that this right-of-way already exists, it was a real plus, and that really helped us secure the grant because as they saw, as we did, that there would be a project that could be brought on sooner because you didn't need to have new right-of-way and could get after and meet those national and regional objectives and local objectives for energy development. So that's, and then the existing 230 kV line is actually going to stay in place in some fashion and form. There's a lot of smart engineers looking at that right now so that it is available to do other things like interconnect maybe projects that would be used in the local area and maybe not transmit all the way to the Salem area. So all that's being designed right now. And it's transmission is a very hot commodity, so we're really trying to maximize what can be done in that existing corridor consistent with tribal objectives and concerns and values, and then present it to tribal council and get the final go-ahead or the go-aheads as they come about, because these are long lead projects and there's a lot of milestones along the way.
1: That's Warm Springs Power and Water GM Kathy Eli sharing some of the nuts and bolts of upgrading the Bethel Round Butte transmission line called the Power Pathway Project. I'm Sue Matters reporting for the Warm Springs program on 91.9 FM KWSO.

Why might you need a will? Wills are important to help ensure your dependents are financially stable if something happens to you. If you pass away without a will, there could be arguments over who has a right to your finances, including who will inherit your home. All estates typically must go through the probate process with or without a will, but having a will speeds up the probate process and informs the court how you would like your estate divided. Probate courts serve the purpose of administering your estate, and if you die without a will, the court will decide for you without your input, which can cause long, unnecessary delays. Make sure you have a will if you have any valuable assets so that your beneficiaries are financially secure and have access to the resources you are passing on to them quickly. The importance of having a will on Your Money Minute. Your Money Minute is brought to you by the Warm Springs Community Action Team.

0: That's one of the very latest from Mariah Carey here on KWSO, Warm Springs Community Radio. It's 47 minutes after 8 o'clock. Let's check in with the KWSO newsroom, see what's going on today.
1: This is KWSO News. I'm Liz Smith. Starting tomorrow, Portland State University will host a gathering centered on culture, sustainability, and community. As reported by Underscore News, the inaugural Indigenous Food Summit kicks off at PSU's Native American Student and Community Center. Organized by the Northwest Indigenous Food Sovereignty Alliance, alongside over a dozen local partner organizations, the two-day event grew from a $0 budget into a gathering expected to draw around 300 people. The summit features a marketplace of local indigenous vendors alongside hands-on workshops covering wild food preparation, tea blending, pressure canning, and traditional skills like cougar hide tanning. Organizers say keeping the conference completely free and open to the public was essential to their core mission of open knowledge sharing, noting that traditional wisdom belongs to the whole community. Emma Johnson, a Cowlitz citizen and cultural knowledge coordinator at PSU, who helped organize the summit, says the ultimate goal is building joy, community connection, and the inspiration to launch new local food projects. The Indigenous Food Summit runs September 9th and 10th at Portland State. A weather pattern known as Super El Nino could bring lots of rain to the Pacific Northwest this winter. That could increase the risk of flooding and landslides. Forecasters say snowpack will likely be low, but not as bad as last year's historic snow drought. Low snowpack could result in less water in reservoirs, as well as rivers and streams. Cold water fish like salmon could struggle to migrate and spawn, and warmer ocean

0: Could produce fewer Dungeness crabs. Bad news for Oregon's fisheries. Oregon lawmakers are in Salem this week for 3 days of interim committee hearings facing urgent demands to fund the state's historic wildfire season. As reported by Oregon Public Broadcasting, legislators are considering requests totaling more than $120 million. Flames have scorched 2.5 million acres across the state, driving suppression costs past $236 million, with total expenses expected to reach $350 million. While much of that bill will eventually be reimbursed by federal funds, state agencies need immediate cash to keep paying firefighting crews on the ground. The Department of Forestry is seeking $78 million from general funds and plans to borrow up to $150 million from the state treasury to remain solvent. Beyond wildfire costs, lawmakers are also weighing funding for ballot drop boxes, data center regulations, public defender shortages, and transportation funding. That's news. KWSO weather's coming up.
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0: KWSO weather. Sunny today, a high near 78 degrees. Tonight it'll be clear and cool with lows in the upper 40s. Hotter temperatures are predicted for Wednesday. Full sunshine at a high near 87 degrees. I'm Liz Smith reporting for KWSO News.

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1: This is Our People and Mother Earth on KWSO. On the program today, we are featuring Rain Circle. Rain is a tribal member. He grew up in Warm Springs. He is a veteran. And most recently, he's been a teacher of the K'iC' language to students in our local schools through the Culture and Heritage Language Program. In this conversation, he shares what he'd want people to know about him in reference to his name.
2: The majority of my life had been spent just understanding that Rain Circle was two common nouns put together to make a proper noun, right? And it wasn't until later, after I'd retired from the military and, come back home and started working with our Culture and Heritage Department, the language programs, that I finally came to the realization, and I was in my 40s before I realized this, that, in Native America, a lot of Indians have the name they're given at birth, and then they, later on, they're given an Indian name. And in when I started in the language program, it's a big part of, one, introducing themselves to people. All the tribes have different methods. Some talk about their lineage, actually talk about their parents and their grandparents before they talk about themselves, to let the people know who you're talking to, right? Because not everybody might know me, but they might know my grandparents or my mother or what have you. So, there's a practical aspect to that, but then a cultural and a traditional aspect to it. And showing respect to those that came before you. And I've never had a ceremony where I was given an Indian name. Years ago, while I was still in the military, I think my mother mentioned getting an Indian name, for me, which also kind of speaks to how we were both assimilated to the point to never realize that the story behind how I got my name, the story is a story that my aunt gave to my mother or told my mother, and then I got a name from that. But so there's the inundation of Celilo Falls, right, on the Columbia River, back in the 1950s. A dam was built there, and it submerged traditional fishing grounds for the Wasco people and Wishram K'iC' speakers on the river, as well as all the Indians that lived in the vicinity. And so it submerged it, and it was a big part of our identity, our life, culture, and history. And then it was just underwater. Well, my aunt, being older than my mother, she was, old enough to remember those falls and seeing and hearing them. And so she grew up with them as part of her life, whereas my mother, slightly younger, was only about six or so, so has vague memories, whereas my aunt, pretty extensive memories of Celilo Falls. And she told my mother a story of the mist coming off of those falls, and how as the mist went up in the air, you look through them and you would see rainbow circles, right? And so that story being relayed to my mother came up with my name, Rain Circle, which is also significant in Indian culture because many times when you're given an Indian name, it has belonged to somebody previous, and there are different stipulations depending on the tribe. Anyway, our treaty signers, a lot of them are single names, right? That's who that person was. And my mother, I don't think it was intentional, but I think she unintentionally put me back into that era by naming me what she did, disconnected me from modern Anglo society, as well as modern adopted, assimilated Indian society, and I am my own name. It was an interesting lesson on how assimilated I was, right? Not realizing I'd always had an Indian name. I have no need to have a ceremony for one, but also that I've always lived in it, right? Obviously the name Rain is gonna get all kinds of guff from my classmates, right? In the military, people didn't believe it was my name. But with that comes a lot of experiences that help keep me outside of everyday society, which I enjoy.
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0: Live from NPR News, I'm Lakshmi Singh. The nation's preparing to observe the 25th anniversary of the 9/11 terrorist attacks. President Trump paid tribute to 9/11 victims and first responders today at a Steel Across America event in Washington, D.C.
1: When we see the steel, we're reminded that no matter what threat or challenge comes our way, America will fight, America will endure, and America will prevail. And nothing can keep our country down, and our country is stronger today than it's ever been before.
0: Vice President J.D. Vance is expected to be in New York City this Friday for a remembrance ceremony at Ground Zero while the president speaks at the Pentagon. About $20 billion worth of American goods are now subject to Canadian tariffs. They went into effect this morning, as promised by Canada's Prime Minister, in response to levies imposed by President Trump on Canadian products. We have more from Dan Karpinchak.
2: Nearly 700 American products are now subject to Canadian tariffs ranging from 15 to 50%. The targeted measures will include commodities like steel and aluminum, household items such as appliances, electronics, perfume and makeup, as well as dairy and plywood. Ottawa had threatened the countermeasures after President Trump slapped new 50% tariffs on Canadian goods nearly 3 weeks ago. Trump has threatened to retaliate again. And Trump has set his sights on the Montreal-based plane maker Bombardier, saying they would no longer be allowed to sell in the U.S. unless they manufactured there. Bombardier employs about 3,000 Americans at factories in Kansas and Texas and maintains service facilities in multiple states. For NPR News, I'm Dan Karpinchak in Toronto.
0: British Foreign Secretary Ed Miliband has announced a ban on imports of goods produced in Jewish settlements in the Israeli-occupied West Bank in what the U.K. government calls a, quote, reset of its relations with Israel. Saudi authorities say cross-border Houthi attacks have wounded more than 70 people overnight. NPR's Aya Batraoui says women and children were also hurt when Houthis targeted four regions in southwest Saudi Arabia.
3: Saudi Arabia said it affirms the right to defend its sovereignty and safeguard its assets following Houthi attacks on civilian and economic sites. The Houthi ballistic missile and drone attacks raise the specter of renewed war in Yemen following several years of tenuous truce. The Houthis say they struck Aramco oil sites, an economic zone, and an airbase in southwest Saudi Arabia in response to 121 Saudi airstrikes across Yemen in the past 3 days. Including one that struck a prison Monday. Fighting between Saudi-backed Yemeni forces and the Houthis has also intensified near the Bab al-Mandeb shipping corridor. The Iran-backed Houthis are also targeting Saudi tankers in the Red Sea, forcing the kingdom to reroute oil shipments through a much longer route. Aya Batraoui, NPR News, Dubai.
0: You're listening to NPR News. The GOP is getting ready for this week's midterm election convention, where President Trump is expected to figure prominently. The gathering takes place in Dallas Wednesday and Thursday ahead of Friday's 9/11 ceremonies marking the 25th anniversary of the terror attacks on U.S. soil. Voters in New Hampshire are deciding the outcome of primary races today. They include Senate, House, and gubernatorial contests. And the power of President Trump's endorsement will also be tested once again. New research finds exposure to secondhand smoke may put more people at risk of premature death than previously thought. NPR's Jonathan Lambert reports on the findings published in The Lancet Public Health.
4: Smoking tobacco is the leading preventable cause of death worldwide, largely because of all the harmful chemicals in smoke. That smoke can also harm non-smokers who just happen to breathe it in. Scientists have studied this harm for decades, but haven't had a clear sense of the global impact of secondhand smoke. So a team analyzed data on exposure and health consequences from over 200 countries and territories over the past few decades. They found nearly 3 billion people were exposed to secondhand smoke in 2023. About a quarter of those were children under 15 who are especially vulnerable. The researchers estimate about 1.6 million deaths were attributable to that exposure, nearly 3% of all deaths that year. Jonathan Lambert, NPR News.
0: The Dow Jones Industrial Average is down more than 1% or 571 points. It's NPR.
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7: Are you saying Wama is 6 minutes after 9 o'clock on this Tuesday morning? We'll run it down for you once again. ECE Daycare's open house is from now until 3 o'clock for parents who would like to see where their kids are placed in the class list and meet their child's teachers. Again, that is for ECE Daycare. On Tribal Council agenda today, this morning, a BIA update, the Bureau of Trust Funds Administration update, and realty items. And this afternoon, a legislative update conference call, a tribal attorney's update, and the 2027 proposed budget. 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They are posted up at the parking lot from 9:30 till 3:30. 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The Reservation Impact Food Bank at the Warm Springs Commodities Warehouse will be open today from 10 a.m. to 1 p.m. Also at the same time, the Madras Community Food Pantry on Culver Highway is open from 10 till 1. Kaneda Resort has a First Responder Appreciation Day every Tuesday through this month. They will give complimentary resort admission for firefighters, first responders, law enforcement officers, and their families. Also, every Wednesday through September, there's free admission for tribal members. It's senior lunch day today. On the menu for the seniors is a Mexican casserole, green salad, whole wheat bread, and fruit salad. The senior lunches are from noon to one at the Warm Springs Senior Center. Warm Springs Community Health Program has a hand sewing circle that meets on Tuesdays at noon in the IHS atrium. Lunch and supplies are provided for participants. On the Madras High School sports schedule today, boys soccer at 4 at Mountain View. Madras High School Buffs Are Back Barbecue is later on this afternoon, 4:30 to 6:30 p.m. at Madras High School. Students can learn about clubs, activities, plus get schedules, lockers, ASB cards, parking passes, and order yearbooks. Plus, there will be hot dogs and chips and water that will be available for everyone. At Madras High School, freshmen start school on Wednesday. All other grade levels start on Thursday. For the K-8, tomorrow is the first day of school for first through eighth graders. Kindergarten families should have received a welcome letter detailing the staggered orientation schedules with individual family conferences scheduled for Wednesday. Also, split student start days are coming up on Thursday and Friday, and all kindergarten classes begin Monday, September 14th. Warm Springs Head Start's first day of school will be next Monday, September 14th. Head Start Open House is set for Wednesday, September 16th from 5 to 7:30 p.m. We share KWSO's community calendar daily on your radio, also on our website, kwso.org. On your phones, the KWSO app is coming up on 10 minutes after 9 o'clock. I'll be back in a moment. We'll wrap up the morning routine for this Tuesday morning.
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7: All right, it is 10 minutes after 9 o'clock, and so what did we learn today, kids? Well, we learned that Star Trek first made its appearance on this day in 1966. Ants on a log have nothing to do with fallen trees or insects. The end of summer means it's time to clear out the closets, purge the attic, donate toys and clothes, and there's a penguin baby boom going on in South Carolina. Plus, Walla Walla High School got a new touchdown bell. Remember, friends, you're never too old to set another goal or to dream a new dream. That'll do it for the morning routine portion of my morning. Coming up on KWSO, I'll be here for another hour of music information. Native America Calling is coming up at 10. The Gen Z Whiz Kid at 11. For Liz Smith, I'm the Will Man. May you be proud of the work you do, the person you are, and the difference you make. Have an epic Tuesday. The morning routine returns tomorrow for the first day of school at the K-8 Academy. E-Owl.
9: Everyone seems to have something to say about head lice. Parents, teachers, nurses, doctors, politicians, newspapers, and websites. But we kids are almost always left out of the conversation. Some people make kids feel bad when they get lice. But Brittany's grandmother made her feel better. She helped her understand that it can happen to anyone, and it wasn't her fault. When Jake's hair started feeling itchy, he was worried, but he thought it would just go away and didn't want his mom to be upset. Jake wishes someone had told him that asking for help from his mom was the first thing he needed to do. That's why we kids need to be part of the conversation. If we aren't included, our imaginations run wild. Because it's not about lice, it's about kids.
10: Have a conversation with your kids about head lice. Do routine checks so if they have lice, you can catch it early. Anyone can get head lice. And although we hate to think about it, it's important to know what to do. Have open conversations so your kids know to do what they can to avoid coming into contact with lice. Why it's so important to routinely screen and what treatments involved in dealing with it.
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0: 91.9 FM, KWSO. Enjoying some Bob Seger and the Silver Bullet Band and Fire Lake. Probably going to add that to the list of songs that I am learning how to play around a campfire. There you go. Fire Lake, way back from way back when. There you go. 23 minutes after 9 o'clock. I am the Wheel Man, going to hang out with you for the rest of this hour. And then coming up at 10 o'clock, it's Native America Calling here on KWSO, where we're playing music, offering local news and information, sharing tribal voices, and keeping you company. We've been doing it for over 40 years, and we are committed to keeping up the good work. So thank you for listening to KWSO on this Tuesday morning. Just ahead is Your Word with the Champ.
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5: 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And a Wyoming tradition to hear a big band in the background, country music, swing dance. It's all Western, no doubt. One of my favorite things in life has been roaming Wyoming. And in doing so, I met a pickup man for Harry Bold by the name of Paul Brugman. The late, great Paul Brugman was one of the best ever. And it's our pleasure to introduce Colt to Native Voice One Radio Network, Paul's son. Hello, Colt Brugman. Welcome to the show.
8: Hello, Randy Buck Taylor.
5: It's good to see you, partner. Roaming Wyoming is a good time because of the cowboys and the people. Would you share with us what you're doing today and how you did and about your horses?
8: Well, we're at Don King Day's, Bighorn, Wyoming, on the polo field. And in the second round, I went second in the second round, and I was pretty proud because horse I trained, you know, of course I rode today's Where's My Brand. And then the guy that won first today was Paul Fornstrom, and he was riding a horse I raised and trained. So they both wear the Shank and Rowell spur brand on their hip, and so I'm kind of proud of that.
5: Well, you should be. You know, single steer roping is a traditional art that not a lot of people know about. Would you describe it and what the difference is in this event for the horses and why they have to be so accountable and so good in this event?
8: On this event, of course, it's one cowboy against a steer. You go rope a steer and put a trip on him and then tie him down. And when you leave your horse, you're usually going 25 miles an hour. So that horse has to stop in about 15 feet and stay on the end of it. And here at Don King Days, we're in a 40-acre polo field, no fences. So you got to have a lot of faith in your horse when you leave there. And he's got to stand out there and let you tie the steer stone still, and he's got to keep tension on the rope. So it's kind of a cowboy's event. I think it's one of the original events, that and bronc riding. And it has a long tradition, 125 years in the PRCA. So I'm pretty proud of it, you know, and it's something that I could do after I quit riding bucking horses. Even, you know, I'm in my 50s now, but I can still rope. And it's horsemanship and roping skill and tying. So it's a pretty cowboy event.
5: Well, I'm mighty proud of Colt. I've always been a big fan, of course, of his dad, who picked me up back in the day when I was riding bucking horses. And I was a coach at the University of Wyoming, a technique coach, and I got Colt on his first bucking horse, and two times he went to the college finals riding bareback bucking horses, 2 times in the bull riding, 4 times in the bronc riding, and now a single steer roping Pendleton champ. Yeah. And that's no dress rehearsal, Colt. I'm really proud of that buckle you wear, brother.
8: Yeah, Pendleton is my favorite rodeo, and to win the Legacy there and the Steer Open was an honor, you know. And it was I give a lot of credit to the horse I had at the time. I had trained a horse named Augustus McRae, and he was a great horse, made the short round in 21 and ended up winning the Legacy and getting a Pendleton buckle, which I wear every day. And the only buckle I'd probably trade that for might be a Cheyenne buckle, but I ain't 100% sure. But yeah, you did put me on my very first bareback horse at the University of Wyoming, and then I ended up going to the college finals twice in the bareback riding. So thank you very much for that, Randy.
5: Oh, you're welcome. I'm as proud of that as if I got something accomplished. And I know a lot of our people that are listening are mentors, and always trying to recruit youngsters to do different things. And you know, the single steer roping, back in the day, Will Rogers, the late, great, the real Cherokee cowboy, was a famous man in newspaper and articles and on radio in the time of the Depression, where he was a comedian, but true, honest cowboy off a working ranch, and he inspired the nation with laughter and with humor. But it goes back to Indian country with ponies and horses, and it's fun to see today. And you've been president of the Wyoming Steer Roping Association. Can you share with us something that you have learned along your way that can inspire people our age or the kids listening to be a horseman, or maybe pick up something that they haven't done or be the best that they can be?
8: Yeah, you know, roping steers and being around these people, this is probably the best part of rodeo. And all I can say is, you know, what I appreciate about steer ropers is people being good, honest cowboys that live by their word. And I think that's probably the best part of it, is being around these men.
5: You speak it so well and so true. Colt Bergman, I'm so proud of you. It's good to see you today. God bless you and have success, partner. Thank you for your time.
8: Thank you, Randy, my friend.
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1: 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It could be.

say so, 'cause you're the only one for me, I'm never gonna say no. I found me an angel, I can see it in your halo. Have you ever dreamt what we could do? Have you ever sent an I love you? I've never felt the feelings that I feel for you, so maybe we could make a we of me and you. 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I promise you that no one else will ever treat you better. And if you don't believe me, please see I don't need no effort. All you gotta do is flip that switch before we

0: 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That is Max featuring Nash here on KWSO. It's 38 minutes after 9 o'clock. Coming up at 10 o'clock, it's Native America Calling here on KWSO. Today's topic, life after a wrongful murder conviction for Santiago Ventura Morales. 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It is, it's time for me to slip on out of here. Remember, Keandra, the Gen Z Whiz Kid, coming up at 11 o'clock. Thanks again for tuning in to KWSO. Have a great day.
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3: I'm Dr. Anthony Lizerwitz, and this is Climate Connections. As the climate warms, the biggest little city in the world, Reno, Nevada, is experiencing some of the biggest changes. Last fall, temperatures in Reno did not dip below freezing until November 19th. It was the city's latest fall freeze on record. And scientists from the nonprofit Climate Central have found that Reno's first fall freeze of the season is now happening 41 days later on average than it did in 1970. Among the more than 200 U.S. cities they analyzed, that's the longest delay.
4: And so it is a pattern.
3: Baker Perry, Nevada state climatologist, says the shift is driven by both global warming and rapid development as Reno's population booms and the city grows.
4: As Reno and other areas have grown and developed, we've seen an increase in surfaces that are made up of concrete, asphalt.
3: These surfaces absorb heat from the sun, making the city hotter than surrounding areas. Perry says data from Winnemucca and Boca Reservoir, two nearby areas that are more rural, show a fall freeze delay of about 2 weeks. That's significant, but much less than what Reno is experiencing. So people are contributing to Reno's warming climate in more ways than one.
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2: Welcome to Native America Calling. I'm Sean Spruce. Santiago Ventura Morales spent 5 years in prison for a murder he didn't commit. That was 40 years ago. Now, after decades of fighting to officially clear his name, Morales received compensation from the state and a certificate of innocence. One of the hurdles he faced during trial was he could not get a translator for his indigenous Mixtec language. We'll hear from Morales about the struggle that he has taken all of his adult life to finish. That's right after the news.

0: 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Learn more about upcoming happenings at their website, IndianHeadGaming.com. This is Our People and Mother Earth on KWSO. On the program today, we are featuring Rain Circle. Rain is a tribal member. He grew up in Warm Springs. He is a veteran. And most recently, he's been a teacher of the Kichd language to students in our local schools through the Culture and Heritage Language Program. In this conversation, he shares what he'd want people to know about him in reference to his name.
1: The majority of my life had been spent just understanding that Rain Circle was two common nouns put together to make a proper noun, right? And it wasn't until later, after I'd retired from the military and, come back home and started working with our Culture and Heritage Department in the language programs, that I finally came to the realization, and I was in my 40s before I realized this, that, in Native America, a lot of Indians have the name they're given at birth, and then they later on they're given an Indian name. And in when I started in the language program, it's a big part of one introducing themselves to people. All the tribes have different methods. Some talk about their lineage, actually talk about their parents and their grandparents before they talk about themselves to let the people know who you're talking to, right? Because not everybody might know me, but they might know my grandparents or my mother or what have you. So, there's a practical aspect to that, but then a cultural and a traditional aspect to it. And showing respect to those that came before you. And I've never had a ceremony where I was given an Indian name. Years ago, while I was still in the military, I think my mother mentioned getting an Indian name, for me, which also kind of speaks to how we were both assimilated to the point to never realize that the story behind how I got my name, the story is a story that my aunt gave to my mother or told my mother, and then I got a name from that. But so there's the inundation of Celilo Falls, right, on the Columbia River, back in the 1950s, the dam was built there, and it submerged traditional fishing grounds for the Wasco people and Wishram Kichd speakers on the river, as well as all the Indians that lived in the vicinity. And so it submerged it, and it was a big part of our identity, our life, culture, and history. And then it was just underwater. Well, my aunt, being older than my mother, she was, old enough to remember those falls and seeing and hearing them. And so she grew up with them as part of her life, whereas my mother, slightly younger, was only about 6 or so, so has vague memories, whereas my aunt, pretty extensive memories of Celilo Falls. And she told my mother a story of the mist coming off of those falls, and how as the mist went up into the air, you look through them and you would see rainbow circles, right? And so that story being relayed to my mother came up with my name, Rain Circle, which is also significant in Indian culture because many times when you're given an Indian name, it has belonged to somebody previous, and there are different stipulations depending on the tribe. Anyway, our treaty signers, a lot of them are single names, right? That's who that person was. And my mother, I don't think it was intentional, but I think she unintentionally put me back into that era by naming me what she did, disconnected me from modern Anglo society, as well as modern adopted, assimilated Indian society, and I am my own name. It was an interesting lesson on how assimilated I was, right? Not realizing I'd always had an Indian name. I have no need to have a ceremony for one, but also that I've always lived in it, right? Obviously the name Rain is gonna get all kinds of guff from my classmates, right? In the military, people didn't believe it was my name. But with that comes a lot of experiences that help keep me outside of everyday society, which I enjoy.
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Virginia, hey North Dakota, I think I love you, but don't even know ya. Hey Massachusetts, hey Minnesota, I think I love you, but don't even know ya.

like Monster Hunter beat, Debo, any rap. He a freak, though, man down. Call like Amber Lambs, tell him free, bro. Nella to the cross, he walk around like Tizo. What's up with these jabroni? Trying to see Compton, the industry can hate me. For Marlon, they mama, how many ops you really got? I mean, it's too many options. I'm finna pass on this body, I'm John Stockton. Beat your f***ing hot the Bible if God watching. Sometimes you gotta pop out and show. Certified boogie man, I'm the one that up to score with him. Walk him down whole time, I know he got some on him. Pull on him, extort, bully the flow on him. Say Drake, I hear you like I'm young. You better not ever go to cell block one. To any that talk to him and they in love, just make sure you hide your little sister from him. They tell me Chubb's the only one that get your hand-me-downs. And party at the party playing with his nose now. And Baka got a weird case, why is he around? Certified lover boys, certified pedophiles. Wop, wop, wop, wop, wop, dot. I'ma do my stuff. Why you trolling like a b***h? Ain't you tired? Tryna strike a chord and it's probably A minor. They not like us. They not like us. They not like us. They not like us. They not like us. They not like us. You think the Bay gon' let you disrespect Pop? I think that Oakland show gon' be your last stop. They cold foul, I don't know why you still pretending. What is the owl? Bird and bird go. The audience not dumb, shape the stories how you want. Hey Drake, they're not slow. Rabbit hole is still deep, I can go further, I promise. Ain't there something? Be rest, that's for you Malibu most wanted. Ain't no love boy, you ball boy, fish Gatorade or something. Since 2009, I had this jumping. You need to get a wedgie, be flipped over your boxes or over your foe. The other vaginal option, better straighten they posture. Got famous all up in content. Might write this with a doctor. Tell a pop star quit hiding. Fuck a caption, won't action. No accident, I'm hands on. He f around, get polished. Don't Wayne grow while he was in jail. That's conniving. Then get his face tatted like a f apologizing. I'm glad D Rose came home. Y'all didn't deserve him neither. From Alondra down to Central. Better not speak on Serena. And your homeboy needs subpoena. That

non-god, I freaky. Need to stay inside, I roll it up like a fresh pack of Zod. I city is back up, it's a must, we outside, I. They not like us, they not like us, they not like us. They not like us, they not like us, they not like us. Once upon a time, all of us was in chains. Homies still double down, calling us some slaves. Atlanta was the mecca, building railroads and trains. Bear with me for a second, let me put y'all on game. The settlers was using town folk to make them richer. Fast forward 2024, you got the same agenda. You run to Atlanta when you need a check balance. Let me break it down for you, this the real challenge. You call future when you didn't see the club. Hey, what? Lil baby help you get your lingo up. What? 21, get your first street cred. Thug, make you feel like you a slime in your head. Hey, what? 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What? 2 Chainz say you good, but he lied. You run to Atlanta when you need a few dollars. No, you not a colleague, you a colonizer. The family matter and the truth for the matter. Here was God's plan to show y'all the liar. He a fan, he a fan, he a fan. He a fan, he a fan, he a freak. He a 69 God, freaky. He a 69 God. Hey, hey, hey, hey, run for your life. Hey, hey, hey, hey, run for your life. Freaky. He a 69 God, freaky. He a 69 God. Hey, hey, hey, hey, run for your life. Hey.

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1: 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Tropicana agenda this afternoon, legislative update conference call, tribal attorney update, and 2027 proposed budget. Tomorrow is tribal member concerns from 9 to 12.
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0: You're listening to 91.9 FM KWSO. That was Catfish and the Bottle Men with Long Shot here on KWSO. 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

0: That was the Beatles here on 91.9 FM, KWSO. 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They'll give complimentary resort admission for firefighters, first responders, law enforcement, and their families. And every Wednesday through September, there will be free admission for travel members.
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2: 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There is no known safe amount of alcohol during pregnancy or when trying to get pregnant. There is also no safe time to drink during pregnancy. 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
5: 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The tests are quick. A positive point-of-care result would be followed up with a blood test to confirm things.
3: 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You can walk in. Testing is also available through the Jefferson County Health Department. 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
1: Right about now, the Funk Soul Brother, check it out now.

check it out now. Funk Soul Brother, right about now. Funk Soul Brother, check it out now. Funk Soul Brother, right about now. About now, right about now, about now, about now, about now, about now, about now, about now, about now, about now, about now, about now, about now, about now, about now, about now, about now, about now, about now, about now, about now, about now, about now, about now, about now, about now, about now, about now, about now, about now, about now, about now, about now, about now, about now, about now, about now, about now, about now, about now, about now, about now, about now, about now, about now, about now, about now, about now, about now, about now, about now, about now, about now, about now, about now, about now, about now, about now, about now, about now, about now, about now, about now, about now, about now, about now, about now, about now, about now, about now, about now, about now, about now, about now, about now, about now, about now, about now, about now, about now, about now, about now, about now, about now, about now, about now, about now, about now, about now, about now, about now, about now, about now, about now, about now, about now, about now, about now, about now, about now, about now, about now, about now, about now, about now, about now, about now, about now, about now, about now, about now, about now, about now, about now, about now, about now, about now, about now, about now, about now, about now, about now, about now, about now, about now, about now, about now, about now

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1: Good afternoon, Warm Springs. This is your afternoon Community Calendar. ECE Daycare will host an open house today from 9 a.m. to 3 p.m. for parents who would like to see where their child or children are placed on the class list and meet their child's teacher. Chapel Council agenda this afternoon includes a legislative update conference call, travel attorney update, and 2027 budget proposed budget. Tomorrow is tribal member concerns from 9 to 12. The Native American Program for Legal Aid Services of Oregon will have a legal clinic in Warm Springs this morning from 9 a.m. to noon at the Warm Springs Community Action Team. Free civil legal help is available for those who qualify, including wills, estate planning, expungement, tenant rights, and domestic violence protection and public benefits. 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The Oregon Employment Department's Mobile Worksource Oregon Center will be in Warm Springs today at the Community Center parking lot from 9:30 to 3:30. 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The Reservation Impact Food Bank at the Warm Springs Commodity Warehouse is open from 10 a.m. to 1 p.m. At the same time, the Madras Community Food Pantry on the Culver Highway is open from 10 to 1 as well. Canito Resort has a First Responder Appreciation Day every Tuesday through September. They'll give complimentary resort admission for firefighters, resort first responders, law enforcement, and their families. And every Wednesday through September, there will be free admission for travel members. On the menu for senior lunch today is Mexican casserole, green salad, whole wheat bread, and fruit salad. Warm Springs Community Health Program has a hand sewing circle that meets every Tuesday at noon in the IHS atrium, and supplies are provided for participants. On the Madras High School sports schedule today, boys soccer has a 4 p.m. game at the Mountain View. Madras High School's Buffs Are Back barbecue for all grades is today from 4:30 to 6:30. 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
6: We can all contribute to making Warm Springs a healthier community. Understanding what risk factors our young people may face and considering how we can create protective factors to guard against those risks is a first step. Early aggressive behavior, lack of parental supervision, academic problems, and drug availability are all risk factors linked with the increased chance of youth, substance use, and abuse. 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Children learn from what they observe, and so helping some to understand that their drinking or drug use has a negative impact on their kids might be the start of positive change, or at least recognition of how change would be good.
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0: 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That was Let Down with Do It For The Love. Warm Springs Head Start first day of school will be Monday, September 14th. Head Start Open House is set for Wednesday, September 16th from 5 to 7:30 p.m.
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3: Today is September 8th. On this day in 1866, the first recorded birth of sextuplets took place in Chicago. 1974, President Ford granted an unconditional pardon to former President Nixon. In 1998, Mark McGwire of the St. Louis Cardinals hit his 62nd home run of the season, beating a record that stood for 37 years by Roger Maris. A look at a local happening on this day in the past is coming up in just a moment.
4: 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In order to receive important updates from the district, please ensure your contact information is up to date by checking with your children's school. And now back to On This Day in Local History from the Jefferson County School District 509J here on KWSO.
3: This is a look at issues brought before the Warm Springs Tribal Council on this day in 1942. A letter addressed to Superintendent Elliott was read. Dear Mr. Elliott, Congress has reduced by 20% the amount appropriated for the relief for needy Indians. This act requires that the tribe share in the responsibility by assisting its own people through tribal funds in the treasury or under council control. In view of the reduction in the amount of appropriated funds and the fact that the tribe has money which can be used, it is requested that you ask your tribal organization to authorize a sufficient amount as may be needed to provide adequately for the old and indigent, unemployable, and emergency cases. This action on part of the tribe will enable this office to provide more adequately for these Indians where no tribal funds are available. We hope that the tribe will accept this responsibility, not that it helps the office, but because it helps and provides for its own people. In doing this, the amount to be provided should be sufficient to meet a minimum standard of living. The important thing now is to present this matter to your council. Please advise us promptly as to the action taken by your tribe. Sincerely yours, Fred Diker, for the commissioner. Discussion followed, and the deficiency in any case will amount to $750. The council wishes to supply the needy with enough rations. The motion was unanimously passed. September 8th, 1942.
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0: 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That was Aerosmith with Dude. The Warm Springs Boys and Girls Club will reopen Wednesday, September 9th, for the after-school program, which runs from 2:50 to 5:30. 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
3: The Indian tribes located in the U.S. are subject to three different laws, which are federal law, state law, and tribal law. Of these three laws, tribal law is only subject to Native Americans and therefore is the least known by all U.S. citizens. How well do you know about the tribal laws that impact your rights? I'm Neil Morial, and this is Know Your Tribes on KWSO.
4: During the time when the U.S. was making treaties with the Indian people, they negotiated several different rights that were either retained or given away to the U.S. government. But what happens to the rights of the Indians that were not negotiated with the U.S.? Those rights are kept among the Indian people under the Reserved Rights Doctrine. Under this doctrine, any right that is not expressly stated in the treaty or in any subsequent federal statutes stay with the Indian. Meaning that if your people did not give away a right, then it continues to be your right. The Supreme Court has explained that a treaty could be seen
5: not as a grant of rights to the Indians, but as a grant of rights from them.
4: The Reserved Rights Doctrine is one that protects the rights of Indian people from the infringement of an outside government, as stated in Stephen Pivar's book.
5: The treaty's silence on the subject means that this inherent right has not been lost.
3: This information is gathered from the fourth edition book of The Rights of Indians and Tribes, written by Stephen

Al Pivar. Understanding the tribal laws is an important step to knowing what your rights are as a tribal member. This is Know Your Tribes on KWSO 91.9 FM.

Slamming Bentley doors, hopping out of Porsches, popping up on Forbes, this gorgeous. Hold up, thought I lost it. They be talking, I be talking more, they nauseous. Hold up, I'll be here forever. You know I'm on my fault. I ain't with foreclosure, I will never forfeit. That's the four bars. Google bring the chorus in. Did you get the picture yet? I'm painting you a part.

0: This is the Warm Springs program on KWSO. The Warm Springs Power and Water Enterprise is working to expand energy capacity by replacing an older 230 kilovolt transmission line with a modern 500 kilowatt line along an existing 100-mile corridor between Round Butte and Bethel. The Power Pathway project will be a major upgrade in capacity from 200 megawatts to over 2,000 megawatts, while leaving the original line intact for local energy interconnections. High-capacity fiber optic cable will also be added along the route to boost regional broadband internet. Kathy Eli, General Manager of Warm Springs Power and Water, talks about the effort.
1: We're replacing it, but it's going to remain. There's going to be the Bethel Round Butte line was built in about, in the 1960s, and its purpose was to transmit the generation output from the Felton Round Butte project west across the Cascades all the way to a point near Salem, a substation that was named Bethel. So there's a substation right near the project, the hydro project, named Round Butte, so hence the name Bethel Round Butte transmission line. It's about 100 miles long, and it's about 200 megawatts of capacity. So you can put that much energy on it. And that takes care of the hydro project. But as new opportunities come up, there's no room on that line to add any more generation. And so that's where it was limited. And so this project really, it uses the existing transmission corridor for the Bethel Round Butte line, that right of way, and then, but it will be now a 500 kV transmission line, which will up the capacity to a couple thousand plus megawatts. So it's quite a significant upgrade. And through that additional capacity that's available, it creates opportunity for the tribe to build new generation and interconnect with that newly upgraded line. So, and where what's really cool is that building transmission, as I said, it's expensive, it's difficult, it's very regulated, but it, in particular, it's also very hard to and complex to build across the Cascade Mountains. So the fact that this right-of-way already exists, it was a real plus, and that really helped us secure the grant because as they saw, as we did, that there would be a project that could be brought on sooner because you didn't need to have new right-of-way and could get after and meet those national and regional objectives and local objectives for energy development. So that's, and then the existing 230 kV line is actually going to stay in place in some fashion and form. There's a lot of smart engineers looking at that right now, so that it is available to do other things like interconnect maybe projects that would be used in the local area and maybe not transmit all the way to the Salem area. So all that's being designed right now, and it's transmission is a very hot commodity, so we're really trying to maximize what can be done in that existing corridor, consistent with, you know, tribal objectives and concerns and values, and then present it to tribal council and get the final go-aheads as they come about, because these are long, lean projects, and there's a lot of milestones along the way.
0: That's Warm Springs Power and Water GM Kathy Eli sharing some of the nuts and bolts of upgrading the Bethel Round Butte transmission line called the Power Pathway Project. I'm Sue Matters reporting for the Warm Springs program on 91.9 FM KWSO.
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0: That was Fleetwood Mac with Little Lies here on 91.9 FM, KWSO. 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

0: That was Patrick Swayze with She's Like the Wind here on 91.9 FM, KWSO. Kaneda Resort has a First Responder Appreciation Day every Tuesday through September. They'll give complimentary resort admission for firefighters, first responders, law enforcement, and their families. And every Wednesday through September, there will be free admission for tribal members. Also, Warm Springs Community Health Program has a hand-sewing circle that meets every Tuesday at noon in the IHS atrium.
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7: This is Our Living Lands, and I'm Jill Freitas. Data centers have become a flashpoint across the country, and as Indigenous lands are increasingly involved, tribal communities are taking action. KUNR's Kat Fulwider has more from Nevada.
8: The waters of the Truckee River flow through Reno on a sweltering summer afternoon. The headwaters that begin in Tahoe flow all the way to Pyramid Lake, home of the Pyramid Lake Paiute tribe. This region is also the only place where the endangered kiwi suckerfish is found, a species that is tied to the tribe's identity.
9: Our people are known as the Kiwi Tukuta, we're the kiwi eaters.
8: That's Autumn Harry, Pyramid Lake Paiute tribal member and co-founder of the Water Over Data Alliance. It's an indigenous-led group opposing data center construction in the Truckee River watershed.
9: We've been really focused on education and educating the community about like how data centers specifically impact indigenous communities and how it still is a form of land theft and water theft.
8: Harry points to history. Her people know all too well about what happens when water is siphoned off upstream.
9: We were impacted by Derby Dam in the early 1900s, and that was the first water theft that we had experienced because of colonization.
8: As more data centers get approved, Harry's concern focuses on Pyramid Lake.
9: My big question is, where is that water coming from, and how is that going to impact the endangered and threatened fish species that are within the lake?
8: Pyramid Lake Paiute Tribal Chairman Stephen Wadsworth says their community has been fighting for water sovereignty for years.
10: Nevada is very much the Wild Wild West. We do not have laws on the books or laws that are severely outdated by, 150 years?
8: He is not only concerned about the water needed for the data centers, but also about the electricity needed to power them. For the past few summers, they often lose power in the late afternoon, and this has happened before there was any talk of data centers.
10: Usually every day around 5 o'clock, the power just shuts off for a second or two until the grid can catch back up, and then we're good to go.
8: The Water Over Data Alliance has been pushing for a ban on data centers in the entire Truckee River watershed. This past year, they showed up at Reno City Council meetings with a list of demands, and one was echoed again and again in public comments.
9: We demand the full, free, prior, and informed consent of all tribal nations within the Truckee River watershed. And what that means is the tribes need to consent to the approval of any data center. And that hasn't happened.
8: This is already happening in the Walker River watershed. The 500-acre gigawatt Monarch Data Center north of Yerington is one step closer to approval, despite tribal and community pushback. Both the Yerington Paiute Tribe and the Walker River Paiute Tribe released resolutions in opposition to the construction of Copia Power's Monarch Data Center. They cited environmental and cultural concerns. Ginny Hatch, Yerington Paiute Tribal Chairman, says they oppose data centers and are very concerned about losing access to the land.
11: It's supposed to be by the Fort Churchill area, and that's actually one of our traditional food gathering areas.
8: She says they had good relations with the prior landowners and that tribal members could go harvest their traditional foods there.
11: We're really worried about the resources, the impacts to, you know, the community and to the way of life, you know, that's what makes us a tribe is, you know, we have shared values, traditions, and our culture.
8: Northern Nevada tribal nations are not alone in their opposition to data centers. Tribal communities across the nation have been opposing data center development on their homelands. In March, the Seminole Nation in Oklahoma became the first tribe in the U.S. to ban them. And in May, the Fallon Paiute Shoshone tribe became the first in the region to ban the centers on their lands. Back at Pyramid Lake, community members proposed a similar resolution to their tribal council. And on August 21st, it passed, banning data centers on all Pyramid Lake Paiute homelands. For KUNR News, I'm Kat Fullwider.
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0: This is Our People and Mother Earth on KWSO. On the program today, we are featuring Rain Circle. Rain is a tribal member. He grew up in Warm Springs. He is a veteran, and most recently, has been a teacher of the K'iC'ch language to students in our local schools through the Culture and Heritage Language Program. In this conversation, he shares what he'd want people to know about him in reference to his name.
1: The majority of my life had been spent just understanding that Rain Circle was two common nouns put together to make a proper noun, right? And it wasn't until later, after I'd retired from the military and, come back home and started working with our culture and heritage department in the language programs, that I finally came to the realization, and I was in my 40s before I realized this, that, in Native America, a lot of Indians have the name they're given at birth, and then they later on they're given an Indian name. And in when I started in the language program, it's a big part of, one, introducing themselves to people. All the tribes have different methods. Some talk about their lineage, actually talk about their parents and their grandparents before they talk about themselves, to let the people know who you're talking to, right? Because not everybody might know me, but they might know my grandparents or my mother or what have you. So, there's a practical aspect to that, but then a cultural and a traditional aspect to it. And showing respect to those that came before you. And I've never had a ceremony where I was given an Indian name. Years ago, while I was still in the military, I think my mother mentioned getting an Indian name, for me, which also kind of speaks to how we were both assimilated to the point to never realize that the story behind how I got my name, the story is a story that my aunt gave to my mother or told my mother, and then I got a name from that. But so there's the inundation of Celilo Falls, right, on the Columbia River, back in the 1950s. The dam was built there, and it submerged traditional fishing grounds for the Wasco people and Wishram K'iC'ch speakers on the river, as well as all the Indians that lived in the vicinity. And so it submerged it, and it was a big part of our identity, our life, culture, and history. And then it was just underwater. Well, my aunt, being older than my mother, she was, old enough to remember those falls and seeing and hearing them. And so she grew up with them as part of her life, whereas my mother, slightly younger, was only about 6 or so, so has vague memories, whereas my aunt, pretty extensive memories of Celilo Falls. And she told my mother a story of the mist coming off of those falls, and how as the mist went up into the air, you look through them and you would see rainbow circles, right? And so that story being relayed to my mother came up with my name, Rain Circle, which is also significant in Indian culture because many times when you're given an Indian name, it has belonged to somebody previous, and there are different stipulations depending on the tribe. Anyway, our treaty signers, a lot of them are single names, right? That's who that person was. And my mother, I don't think it was intentional, but I think she unintentionally put me back into that era by naming me what she did, disconnected me from modern Anglo society, as well as modern adopted, assimilated Indian society, and I am my own name. It was an interesting lesson on how assimilated I was, right? Not realizing I'd always had an Indian name. I have no need to have a ceremony for one, but also that I've always lived in it, right? Obviously, the name Rain is gonna get all kinds of guff from my classmates, right? In the military, people didn't believe it was my name. But with that comes a lot of experiences that help keep me outside of everyday society, which I enjoy.
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time had me going. Very first night, wave goodbye, your keys locked inside. 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

0: That was AC/DC with Thunderstruck here on 91.9 FM, KWSO. 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
2: 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But there has been an update to the scheduling policy that they are able to now schedule 90 days in advance. 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You can call during the lunch hour. 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

0: That was Olivia Rodrigo with Drop Dead here on KWSO. And with that, Native America Calling is a live national call-in radio program that focuses on issues and topics important to Native and Indigenous communities. 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

0: Tribal sovereignty, an inherent right.
1: The U.S. government federally recognizes tribes have a unique government-to-government relationship. Understanding the unique relationship is critical for not only Native American, but also non-Native Americans who exist with one another. A step towards learning more of this is by understanding the language used to talk about Native Americans in daily life. The following are tribal terms that are good to know.
2: Since time immemorial is a phrase that contains the meaning that it is extending beyond the reach of memory, record, or tradition. Bands refers to a smaller group that usually is an extended family group of tribal members that come from larger nations. Sovereignty, in a broader sense, refers to the inherent right of a nation to govern its own citizens and make its own laws. In a more focused sense, tribal sovereignty is the inherent right of indigenous tribes to govern themselves within territory. Reservations are small areas of lands that have been dedicated to a federally recognized tribal nation to govern and manage their citizens. Trust lands are the lands held by the U.S. Department of Interior with the purpose of being used or benefited by federally recognized tribal nation or individual tribal members. Ceded lands are lands that have been taken away from tribal nations during the time of treaty making.
0: These are a few of the words used within the lives of tribal people and those who have built relations or knowledge of them. The question to think about is, what does it mean to be a nation within a nation? Is learning the terms used to talk about Native Americans important, and why? Information on this lesson is provided by the hard work of educators and tribal people who worked on the SB 13 Tribal History Shared History lessons. This is KWSO on 91.9 FM.

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know you don't lose it. This new Snoop, come on baby boo, you got to get into it. Gone fool with the player with the cool wit. 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

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Nothing.

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2: Live from NPR News in Washington, I'm Ryland Barton. Israeli officials are expressing anger over the United Kingdom's sanctions on exports from settlements in the occupied West Bank. Israel ordered the closure of its longtime ally's consulate in Jerusalem. The UK says the sanctions are in response to what it calls terrorist settlers' ethnic cleansing of Palestinians. NPR's Kerry Kahn reports.
3: Israel's foreign minister had strong words for the UK sanctions on export produced in illegal settlements in Israel's occupied West Bank. Gideon Saar called the statements by the UK's foreign secretary in support of the measures, quote, outrageous lies, morally distorted and anti-Semitic. He vowed retaliation.
4: Whoever acts against Israel, Israel will act against them, and they will lose their influence and relevance in this region. Measures against Israel will not go unanswered.
3: Saar also said the UK's action will hurt tens of thousands of Palestinian workers employed in Israeli settlements. France announced it too will impose sanctions. Kerry Kahn, NPR News, Tel Aviv.
2: New York City has settled two lawsuits linked to the air quality risks after the 9/11 terror attacks 25 years ago. The city's also releasing documents withheld for decades by past mayors. NPR's Brian Mann reports.
5: After the 9/11 attack, much of lower Manhattan was covered in thick dust. Mayor Zoran Mamdani says past Democratic and Republican city administrations concealed details of the toxic material in that debris.
6: These are documents that show what the city knew about the toxic air around Ground Zero, when they knew it, and how they acted to limit liability.
5: Comedian Jon Stewart campaigned for release of these documents. During a press conference, Stewart said acknowledging the devastating impact of toxic air after 9/11 is long overdue.
7: We've lost three times as many people to 9/11 related illnesses as we did on 9/11. Three times as many, almost 10,000 people.
5: On Friday, during a 9/11 ceremony, New York City will hold a moment of silence for those who've died from 9/11 related illnesses. Brian Mann, NPR News, New York.
2: Authorities say all five people who were killed in Sunday's Amazon cargo plane crash in Miami were inside a cleaning crew van. NPR's Joel Rose reports.
8: The Miami-Dade County Sheriff says all five of the people who died in the crash at Miami International Airport were in a van that carried cleaning crews to and from planes. According to the sheriff, the deceased range in age from 47 to 75. Two people remain in critical condition, and a third is in stable condition. The Amazon cargo jet crashed as it tried to land on Sunday afternoon, overrunning its runway by roughly 1,300 feet. It slammed into the van while still on airport property, investigators say, and then smashed through a fence and onto a local street, where it also destroyed an SUV. The National Transportation Safety Board is leading the investigation. Joel Rose, NPR News, Washington.
2: This is NPR. The Supreme Court has rejected Missouri's push to use a congressional map backed by President Trump in the November election. The court turned down an emergency appeal from Missouri Republican officials. They had hoped the new districts could help them gain a seat and hold on to their slim U.S. House majority in the midterms. Missouri's new districts were used in the August primaries, but the state Supreme Court ruled last week that Missouri must revert to districts adopted after the last census. A controversial decision by college football officials spoiled Western Michigan's upset of rival Michigan over the weekend. NPR's Becky Sullivan reports the college sports conference that includes Western Michigan has filed a rare appeal to try and overturn the result.
9: Western Michigan seems to have pulled off the first big upset of the season when a Hail Mary attempt by Michigan was called incomplete after the game clock on the TV broadcast appeared to hit zero. Then officials determined through the use of replay feeds that were not shown on TV that, in fact, there was still 1 second left for Michigan to try again. On the second attempt, Michigan scored a touchdown that put them ahead 13-12 for the win. Now, the Mid-American Conference has asked both the NCAA and the College Football Playoff to recognize Western Michigan as, quote, the actual winner of the game. The conference argues that established replay protocol was not followed and that officials should have referenced the game clock shown on TV. Becky Sullivan, NPR News.
2: American Airlines is honoring the memory of Dolly Parton by renumbering one of its flights between Dallas-Fort Worth and Nashville. The flight will be renumbered 925, a play on her song, 9 to 5. This is NPR News.
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11: Hello there, Warm Springs and KWSO listeners. Thank you for tuning in. It's 6 minutes past 3 o'clock. It's Tuesday, September 8th. Hopefully y'all enjoyed your Labor Day weekend. 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They're going to be there until 3:30, so if you need them last second, they'll be there for another 25 minutes. People can stop to connect with career support, technology, and WorkSource staff who can help you take the next step in your job search. 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They'll give complimentary resort admission to firefighters, first responders, law enforcement, and their families. And every Wednesday through September, there's free admission for tribal members. On the Madison High School sports schedule today, boys soccer has a game at 4 o'clock at Mountain View, so they'll be in Bend. The Madison High School's Buffs Are Back barbecue for all grades is today from 4:30 until 6:30. Students can learn about clubs and activities, get schedules, lockers, ASB cards, parking passes, and order yearbooks. 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We have that email on today's community calendar if needed. At Madras High School, freshmen start school on Wednesday, which is tomorrow, and all grade levels will start on Thursday. For the Warm Springs K-8, grades 1-8 begin on Wednesday, which is tomorrow. Kindergarten families should have received a welcome letter detailing staggered orientation schedules with individual family conferences on Wednesday, split student start days on Thursday and Friday, and all kindergarten classes starting on Monday, September 14th. Warm Springs Head Start's first day of school will be on Monday, September 14th. Head Start open house is set for Wednesday, September 16th from 5 until 7:30. The Warm Springs Boys and Girls Club is going to reopen tomorrow for the after-school program, which will run from 2:50 until 5:30. Registration is open for the 26 and 27 school year on the parent portal at bgcse.org. You can click on register and create an account. Just a reminder that we share KWSO's community calendar daily on the radio on our website at kwso.org and on your phone on the KWSO app. For information, check out KWSO's What's Up This Week video on our YouTube page or on our website and on a screen at the library and the Family Resource Center. More screens in public spaces are coming soon. It's 10 minutes past 3 o'clock. It's the start of the afternoon rundown.
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0: 91.9 FM KWSO. That was the Dunwells with I Could Be a King. Here on KWSO, I'm Neil Morningale. You're tuned in to the Afternoon Rundown. We're sitting at 16 and a half minutes past 3 o'clock, and it's time for a check-in with some morning news, or afternoon news. Sorry, I'm so used to the morning routine that I need to get used to the Afternoon Rundown.
1: This is KWSO News. I'm Samaya Kanalan. Madras High School will be welcoming its incoming ninth graders tomorrow. The freshmen will be getting to the school themselves for the day before all grades return on Thursday. Today, MHS is holding its annual Buffs Our Bag barbecue. Principal Tony Summers encourages all students to stop by this afternoon.
2: It's a good time to come out and get some hot dogs and chips and cookies and check out all of our clubs and our athletic teams and see what's going on. Incoming freshmen can tour the schools and figure out where all their classes are before they come in the next day for their first day of school. But it's just a great time for everybody to come out and see what's available. We want to get kids involved in stuff.
1: The Buffs Are Back barbecue is today from 4:30 to 6:30 at MHS, so there's still time to get your kiddos and go get your schedules, go get your lockers, sign up for clubs, and so much more. Plus, this week, the monthly Native Aspirations Community Prevention Meeting brought in Central Oregon partners together today to talk about positive things happening in Warm Springs and to share program updates. At this week's meetings, Warm Springs Recreation announced the return of its Snack Attack program for the school year. It provides healthy after school snacks at the Community Wellness Center on Tuesdays and Thursdays from 3:10 to 4:30 p.m. Snack Attack is planned to run from September through December and again from January through June. The program is intended to provide students with a healthy snack and a place to spend time after school. Reporting for KWSO News, I'm Samaya Kanalan. Stay tuned for some KWSO weather forecast.
3: It's that time of year again to decide who will help lead the Warm Springs Nation Little League for the upcoming season. The Little League Board of Directors election will be held Thursday, September 8th at 6:30 p.m. Board positions include president, vice president, secretary, treasurer, player agent, umpire in charge, coaching coordinator, and safety officer. Be listening for more details on the location of the election. 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

KWSO weather for Central Oregon. Weather forecast for Central Oregon. Apologies. Tonight, it'll be mostly clear with a low around the upper 40s with some calm wind. And for tomorrow, be sure to expect some sunny skies with a high near the upper 80s and some light and variable wind. Reporting for KWSO weather, I'm Samaya Canallan.

0: 91.9 FM KWSO. Chris Brown with Forever here on the Afternoon Rundown. Thank you for tuning in to KWSO. I'm Neil Morniel. It is 3:24, and we'd just like to remind you that on the weekends and the evenings, KWSO features special music programming. It's a hip-hop mix on the Friday night, oldies on Saturday night, and Sundays it's the Sound of Memphis on Beale Street Caravan at 7, followed by our country music mix on the Honky Tonk Show at 8 o'clock. 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
3: Excessive drinking can cause serious health problems, including organ damage, cancer, and mental health disorders. 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Heavy drinking can cause liver inflammation, fatty liver, hepatitis, fibrosis, and cirrhosis. Heavy drinking can cause osteoporosis, which makes bones thinner and more fragile. Heavy drinking can limit blood flow to muscles and reduce muscle mass. It can weaken the immune system, making the body more susceptible to disease. 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

0: Warm Springs program on KWSO. The Warm Springs Power and Water Enterprise is working to expand energy capacity by replacing an older 230 kilovolt transmission line with a modern 500 kilowatt line along an existing 100 mile corridor between Round Butte and Bethel. The Power Pathway project will be a major upgrade in capacity from 200 megawatts to over 2,000 megawatts, while leaving the original line intact for local energy interconnections. High-capacity fiber optic cable will also be added along the route to boost regional broadband internet. Kathy Eli, General Manager of Warm Springs Power and Water, talks about the effort.
1: We're replacing it, but it's going to remain. There's going to be the Bethel Round Butte line was built in about in the 1960s, and its purpose was to transmit the generation output from the Felton Round Butte project west across the Cascades all the way to a point near Salem, a substation that was named Bethel. So there's a substation right near the project, the hydro project, named Round Butte, so hence the name Bethel Round Butte Transmission Line. It's about 100 miles long, and it's about 200 megawatts of capacity, so you can put that much energy on it. And that takes care of the hydro project, but as new opportunities come up, there's no room on that line to add any more generation. And so that's where it was limited. And so this project really, it uses the existing transmission corridor for the Bethel Round Butte line, that right of way, and then, but it will be now a 500 kV transmission line, which will up the capacity to a couple thousand plus megawatts. So it's quite a significant upgrade. And through that additional capacity that's available, it creates opportunity for the tribe to build new generation and interconnect with that newly upgraded line. So, and where what's really cool is that building transmission, as I said, it's expensive, it's difficult, it's very regulated, but it, in particular, it's also very hard to and complex to build across the Cascade Mountains. So the fact that this right-of-way already exists, it was a real plus, and that really helped us secure the grant because as they saw, as we did, that there would be a project that could be brought on sooner because you didn't need to have new right-of-way and could get after and meet those national and regional objectives and local objectives for energy development. So that's, and then the existing 230 kV line is actually going to stay in place in some fashion and form. There's a lot of smart engineers looking at that right now, so that it is available to do other things like interconnect maybe projects that would be used in the local area and maybe not transmit all the way to the Salem area. So all that's being designed right now. And it's transmission is a very hot commodity, so we're really trying to maximize what can be done in that existing corridor consistent with tribal objectives and concerns and values, and then present it to tribal council and get the final go ahead or the go aheads as they come about, because these are long lead projects and there's a lot of milestones along the way.
0: That's Warm Springs Power and Water GM Kathy Eli sharing some of the nuts and bolts of upgrading the Bethel Round Butte transmission line called the Power Pathway Project. I'm Sue Matters reporting for the Warm Springs program on 91.9 FM KWSO.

0: 91.9 FM KWSO. That was Marshmallow and Portugal the Man with Phoenix. Before that was Nate with Symphony of Love. You're tuned into the Afternoon Rundown. I'm Neil Morning, along with some Mike and Alan on the newsroom side. We are sitting at 21 minutes before 4 o'clock. It's Tuesday, September 8th. You're tuned into the Afternoon Rundown here on KWSO 91.9 FM. Happy listening, because we got a new segment coming in. It's called Bird Note, here shortly.
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2: We can all contribute to making Warm Springs a healthier community. A first step is understanding risk and protective factors. Risk factors are personal traits, conditions in the family, school, or community that are linked to a youth's likelihood of engaging in delinquency, substance abuse, and other problem behaviors. Those factors can be offset by protective factors. Adult relatives, community members, and peers can all make a difference in positive ways by being involved with our youth. Whether you are engaging in positive activities with family, coaching a youth team, or just striking up conversation with a young person, it will help make them understand that there is a lot of positivity in Warm Springs and that people care.
3: This is Bird Note. A light September breeze wafts across a coastal estuary. A flock of common terns wings over the water, their harsh voices a sharp contrast to their sprightly appearance. One plunges headfirst into the water, then bounces aloft, grasping a small fish in its bill. But before the tern can swallow its catch, a dark bird with a sharply pointed tail swoops in. The tern twists and turns in frantic flight, trying to evade its larger adversary. Back and forth they race, the dark, falcon-like bird gaining until it nips the tern's wing with its hooked bill. The hapless tern drops its hard-won fish, which the pursuer catches mid-air, engulfing its pirated meal. This elegant buccaneer is a parasitic Jaeger, a relative of gulls that is built for sprinting speed and predatory feats. Jaeger is German for hunter, and on its Arctic tundra nesting grounds, the Jaeger hunts small birds and rodents. The rest of the year, the parasitic Jaeger spends on marine waters, living up to the first half of its name. In the late summer and fall, watch for Jaegers over inland waters, from Puget Sound to the Great Lakes to the Chesapeake Bay, especially around flocks of terns and small gulls. For Bird Note, I'm Michael Stein.
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0: 91.9 FM KWSO. That was Sabrina Carpenter with Espresso here on the Afternoon Rundown. I'm Neil Morning, along with Smike and Alan. Smike, go ahead and introduce yourself really quick.
1: Thank you so much there, Neil. Again, I'm Samayak and Alan. We are doing this brand new Afternoon Rundown segment. We're still trying to get used to all this, but again, let me just bring you on in with our KWSO news. Oh, I was waiting for a sound effect. but we're still getting used to this. Sorry.
0: Yes. Yeah, so just 1 second. 1 second. All right. And it's time for some KWSO news.
1: Bless you. This is KWSO News. I'm Samayak and Allen. In Salem, Oregon, lawmakers are in this week for 3 days of interim committee hearings facing urgent demands to fund the state's historic fire season. As reported by Oregon Public Broadcasting, legislators are considering requests totaling more than $120 million in funding. The wildfires this season have claimed more than 2.5 million acres across the state, driving suppression costs past $236 million. With total expenses expected to reach $350 million. While much of that bill will eventually be reimbursed by federal funds, state agencies need immediate cash to keep paying firefighting crews on the ground. The Department of Forestry is seeking $76 million from general funds and plans to borrow up to $150 million from the state treasury to remain solvent. Beyond wildfire costs, lawmakers are also weighing funding for ballot drop boxes, data center regulations, public defender shortages, and transportation funding. And the Pacific Northwest could be seeing lots of rain due to a weather pattern known as Super El Nino this winter. This could increase the risk of landslides and flooding, and forecasters say snowpack will be likely pretty low, but not as bad as last year's historic snowdrought. Low snowpack, however, could mean less water in reservoirs, as well as rivers and streams. That also means that cold water fish, such as salmon, could struggle to migrate and spawn. And with a warmer ocean, that means it could produce fewer Dungeness crabs. All bad news for Oregon's fisheries. Reporting for KWSO News, I'm Samayak and Allen. Stay tuned for some KWSO weather. And now, back to Neil.
0: On September 10th, come together for hope, healing, and awareness at the World Suicide Prevention Awareness Day Glow Walk. 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Then enjoy some pizza and an important suicide prevention talk at 8 p.m.

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1: This is Our People and Mother Earth on KWSO. On the program today, we are featuring Rain Circle. Rain is a tribal member. He grew up in Warm Springs. He is a veteran, and most recently, has been a teacher of the K'iC'ch language to students in our local schools through the Culture and Heritage Language Program. In this conversation, he shares what he'd want people to know about him in reference to his name.
2: The majority of my life had been spent just understanding that Rain Circle was two common nouns put together to make a proper noun, right? And it wasn't until later, after I'd retired from the military and, come back home and started working with our Culture and Heritage Department in the language programs, that I finally came to the realization, and I was in my 40s before I realized this, that, in Native America, a lot of Indians have the name they're given at birth, and then they later on they're given an Indian name. And in when I started the language program, it's a big part of one, introducing themselves to people. All the tribes have different methods. Some talk about their lineage, actually talk about their parents and their grandparents before they talk about themselves, to let the people know who you're talking to, right? Because not everybody might know me, but they might know my grandparents or my mother or what have you. So, there's a practical aspect to that, but then a cultural and a traditional aspect to it. And showing respect to those that came before you. And I've never had a ceremony where I was given an Indian name. Years ago, while I was still in the military, I think my mother mentioned getting an Indian name, for me, which also kind of speaks to how we were both assimilated to the point to never realize that the story behind how I got my name, the story is a story that my aunt gave to my mother or told my mother, and then I got a name from that. But so there's the inundation of Celilo Falls, right, on the Columbia River, back in the 1950s, the dam was built there, and it submerged traditional fishing grounds for the Wasco people and Wishram K'iC'ch speakers on the river, as well as all the Indians that lived in the vicinity. And so it submerged it, and it was a big part of our identity, our life, culture, and history. And then it was just underwater. Well, my aunt, being older than my mother, she was, old enough to remember those falls and seeing and hearing them. And so she grew up with them as part of her life, whereas my mother, slightly younger, was only about six or so has vague memories, whereas my aunt, pretty extensive memories of Celilo Falls. And she told my mother a story of the mist coming off of those falls, and how as the mist went up into the air, you look through them and you would see rainbow circles, right? And so that story being relayed to my mother came up with my name, Rain Circle, which is also significant in Indian culture because many times when you're given an Indian name, it has belonged to somebody previous, and there are different stipulations depending on the tribe. Anyway, our treaty signers, a lot of them are single names, right? That's who that person was. And my mother, I don't think it was intentional, but I think she unintentionally put me back into that era by naming me what she did, disconnected me from modern Anglo society, as well as modern adopted, assimilated Indian society, and I am my own name. It was an interesting lesson on how assimilated I was, right? Not realizing I'd always had an Indian name. I have no need to have a ceremony for one, but also that I've always lived in
3: securing the two-state solution in its fullest form.
2: Obviously, the name Rain is going to get all kinds of guff from my classmates.
4: The United Kingdom is banning imports from Israeli West Bank settlements.
2: People didn't
5: believe it was my name.
2: We'll
5: tell you the details and how Israel is responding.
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8: Warm NPR Springs. News in Washington, I'm Ryland Barton. U.S. officials say the military struck five Iranian tankers today, and Iranian state media says Iran has launched missiles toward U.S. targets in Jordan. The exchange of attacks come after Iran's Navy says it seized an unmanned U.S. submarine, threatening further escalation. NPR's Greg Myrie reports.
9: Iran's Revolutionary Guard Corps says it trapped the submarine early Tuesday. This is according to Iranian media reports. Iran claimed the sub was equipped with the latest technology and released photos of it being lifted out of the water. On the U.S. side, Captain Tim Hawkins, a spokesman for Central Command, said the underwater drone malfunctioned while, quote, surveying regional waters in support of ongoing operations. He described the drone as an older model that neither collected sensitive data nor carried any classified sonar or radar equipment. The U.S. and Iran have maintained dueling blockades of the strait for months and continue to clash periodically. Greg Myrie, NPR News, Washington.
8: President Trump says he's going to block the U.S. government's procurement system from buying Canadian goods. It comes after Canada put in place about $20 billion worth of retaliatory tariffs on U.S. goods today, as NPR's Emily Fang reports.
10: Writing on his social media site Truth Social, Trump took umbrage with Canada's strict limits on American dairy imports, which has been a historical point of contention with the U.S., and he accused Canada of running, quote, a scam, in response to which Trump said he'd ordered the GSA to remove all Canadian origin products. The GSA is the federal government's procurement platform, and it handles hundreds of billions of dollars of orders and contracts for goods and software and other services that support federal offices. Trump also threatened over the weekend to stop Canadian aircraft company Bombardier from selling in the U.S., to which the Canadian company put out a statement explaining much of its supply chain and its parts are made in the U.S. at American companies. Emily Fang, NPR News, the White House.
8: Over a million children lost SNAP food benefits over the past year, and it's impacting access to free breakfast and lunch at schools. NPR's Juliana Kim reports.
11: Tens of thousands of schools in the U.S. offer free meals to all of its students, regardless of income, through the community eligibility provision. In this program, the federal government helps pay for universal free meals depending on how many families are on assistance, like SNAP. Paige Shoemaker-DeMayo is an education policy analyst at the Center for American Progress, and she says the dramatic decline in SNAP participation is causing school officials to worry.
12: They're going to have to start picking up some of the tab, and then they have to make a tough decision about looking at their budget to determine if they can afford to continue to provide free meals for all or not.
11: So far, dozens of schools have announced an end to their universal free meal programs.
8: NPR's Juliana Kim reporting. U.S. stocks sank today. This is NPR News. New Hampshire primary voters are choosing candidates for Congress, governor, and the state legislature today, with the retirement of Senator Jean Shaheen creating competitive races. The two Republicans hoping to replace the three-term Democrat are former senators she previously defeated, John Sununu and Scott Brown. The Democratic race includes Congressman Chris Pappas, and his departure from that seat has led to a crowd of candidates seeking to fill it. A new Pew Research study finds more than 4 in 10 Americans say that Muslims are having a negative effect on the U.S. NPR's Jason DeRose reports the study examines data collected since the September 11, 2001 terror attacks.
13: Pew Research finds that views on Islam are now more negative and more partisan than shortly after 9/11. In 2026, just over half of those surveyed said Islam is more likely than other religions to encourage violence. In 2002, that number was just 25%. More than three-quarters of Republicans this year say the religion promotes violence, whereas fewer than one-third believe that was the case shortly after 9/11. Pew also found that about 6 in 10 American Muslims say there's a lot of discrimination against their communities, while just over a third say someone has expressed support for them in the past year because of their religion. Jason DeRose, NPR News.
8: Michigan officials are trying to save the Great Lakes whitefish from invasive mussels. They're working to breed fish in captivity to help repopulate Lake Michigan. The invasive mussels have devastated whitefish populations by stripping away their food source. You are listening to NPR News from Washington.
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0: 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This is the Community Calendar on 91.9 FM, KWSO.
15: Hello there, Warm Springs and KWSO listeners. It is 6 minutes past 4 o'clock. I'm Neil Morningall. You're tuned in to the Afternoon Rundown. Canada Resort has a first responder appreciation day on Tuesdays through September. They'll give complimentary resort admission for firefighters, first responders, law enforcement, and their families. And every Wednesday through September will be free admission for tribal members. On the Madison High School sports schedule today, boys soccer just got underway with a game at Mountain View. So they start at 4 o'clock, so just underway. The Madison High School Buffs are back. Barbecue for all grades is today. It's going to be shortly at 4:30 and go until 6:30. Students can learn about clubs and activities, plus get schedules, lockers, ASB cards, parking passes, and order yearbooks. 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At Magis High School, freshmen start school tomorrow and all other grade levels will start on Thursday. For Warm Springs K-8 grades 1 through 8 will begin tomorrow. Kindergarten families should have received a welcome letter detailing the staggered orientation schedules, with individual family conferences on Wednesday, with split student start days on Thursday and Friday, all kindergarten classes starting on Monday, September 14th. Warm Springs Head Start's first day of school is going to be on Monday, September 14th. Head Start Open House is set for Wednesday, September 16th from 5 until 7:30. The Warm Springs Boys and Girls Club will reopen tomorrow for the after-school program, which will run from 2:15 until 5:30. Registration is open for the 26 and 27 school year on the parent portal. You can click on register and create an account. There's a link on today's community calendar. Warm Springs Suicide Prevention and Lions for Life are hosting a glow walk in recognition of World Suicide Prevention Awareness Day on Thursday, September 10th. Registration will be at 7:15 at the campus pavilion and walk starts at 7:30 with pizza and a presentation after. Just a reminder that we share KWSO's community calendar daily on our radio, on our website at kwso.org, and on your phone with the KWSO app. For more information, check out KWSO's What's Up This Week video on our YouTube page, on our website, and on a screen at the library and the Family Resource Center. More screens and public spaces are coming soon. Thank you for tuning in to KWSO. I'm Neil Morningall. You're tuned in to the Afternoon Rundown. It's 10 minutes after 4 o'clock.
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0: 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So that was BTS with Normal here on Warm Springs Community Radio. 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It's 19 minutes past 4 o'clock and it's time for a check-in with some afternoon news.
1: This is KWSO News. I'm Samaikin Allen. Warm Springs programs, its departments, and fellow partners gathered earlier today for the monthly Native Aspirations Community Prevention Meeting. It is meant to share activities, services, and ways to strengthen our community. At this week's meeting, Warm Springs Community Action Team and Emergency Management reported that partnerships helped furnish homes for wildfire victims. The final load of furniture was delivered this week, and energy assistance applications are open until September 15th, as well as rent assistance, which is available for Warm Springs residents facing eviction. The Emergency Management Water Distribution Program also continues to provide drinking water and cleaning supplies. On another note, Governor Tina Kotek announced today that she supports a statewide moratorium on data centers, joining an anti-data center rally outside the Capitol in Salem to back a legislative ban next year, marking a shift from her previously cautious approach during her re-election campaign. While Kotek previously supported local moratoriums and opposed giving data centers easy tax breaks, she had deferred to an advisory committee for statewide policy. Changing course, she also ordered state agencies to immediately pause unapproved land use permits, leases, and property sales that data center projects, requesting a status report by September 14th. Her announcement preceded a legislative hearing on the environmental and resource impacts of Oregon's data centers, which have expanded rapidly due to the tech investments in cloud computing and AI. Rising public opposition, including local bands like Hillsboro's and polls showing 36% support for a moratorium and 75% opposition to tax breaks, has made the issue central to the governor's race. Republican challenger Christine Drazin has criticized Kotek's record on tax incentives, while Kotek pointed to Drazin's vote against the 2025 Power Act regulating high-volume energy users. Reporting for KWSO News, I'm Samaikin Allen. Stay tuned for some KWSO weather coming soon.
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1: KWSO weather forecast for Central Oregon. Tonight, it'll be mostly clear with a low around the upper 40s with some calm winds. And for tomorrow, expect sunny skies of a high near the upper 80s and some light and variable wind. Reporting for KWSO weather, I'm Samaikin Allen.

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0: 91.9 FM KWSO. That was Luke Combs with Beautiful Crazy here on KWSO. I'm Neil Morningale. Thank you for tuning in. Hopefully you're all enjoying your Tuesday. It is September 8th. We're halfway through the 4 o'clock hour. And we'd like to say thank you for tuning in to the new afternoon rundown, which we just started this week. I'm Neil Morningale, hosting it along with Samaikin in the newsroom. Thank you for tuning in to KWSO. It's 4:31, but we just like to remind you it's back to school time, and at KWSO we like to get with the shift in family routines with the programming changes that we started this Labor Day. So it's the afternoon rundown, which starts at 3, and the show brings you a mix of both information and music, and we'll be adding a mix of music during the 8 o'clock hour and moving our rebroadcast to Native America Calling from 8 to 7 o'clock. Programming changes coming to you from KWSO for the back-to-school time. It's 4:31 here on KWSO 91.9 FM.
1: This is the Warm Springs program on KWSO. The Warm Springs Power and Water Enterprise is working to expand energy capacity by replacing an older 230 kilovolt transmission line with a modern 500 kilowatt line along an existing 100-mile corridor between Round Butte and Bethel. The Power Pathway project will be a major upgrade in capacity from 200 megawatts to over 2,000 megawatts, while leaving the original line intact for local energy interconnections. High-capacity fiber optic cable will also be added along the route to boost regional broadband internet. Kathy Eli, General Manager of Warm Springs Power and Water, talks about the effort.
2: We're replacing it, but it's going to remain. There's going to be the Bethel Round Butte line was built in about, in the 1960s, and its purpose was to transmit the output, the generation output from the Felton Round Butte project west across the Cascades all the way to a point near Salem, a substation that was named Bethel. So there's a substation right near the project, the hydro project, named Round Butte. So hence the name Bethel Round Butte Transmission Line. It's about 100 miles long, and it's about 200 megawatts of capacity. So you can put that much energy on it. And that takes care of the hydro project. But as new opportunities come up, there's no room on that line to add any more generation. And so that's where it was limited. And so this project really, it uses the existing transmission corridor for the Bethel Round Butte line, that right of way, and then, but it will be now a 500 kV transmission line, which will up the capacity to a couple thousand plus megawatts. So it's quite a significant upgrade. And through that additional capacity that's available, it creates opportunity for the tribe to build new generation and interconnect with that newly upgraded line. So, and what's really cool is that building transmission, as I said, it's expensive, it's difficult, it's very regulated, but it, in particular, it's also very hard to and complex to build across the Cascade Mountains. So the fact that this right-of-way already exists, it was a real plus, and that really helped us secure the grant because as they saw, as we did, that there would be a project that could be brought on sooner because you didn't need to have new right of way and could get after and meet those national and regional objectives and local objectives for energy development. So that's, and then the existing 230 kV line is actually going to stay in place in some fashion and form. There's a lot of smart engineers looking at that right now, so that it is available to do other things like interconnect maybe projects that would be used in the local area and maybe not transmit all the way to the Salem area. So all that's being designed right now, and it's transmission is a very hot commodity, so we're really trying to maximize what can be done in that existing corridor consistent with, you know, tribal objectives and concerns and values, and then present it to tribal council and get the final go-ahead, or the go-aheads as they come about, because these are long, lean projects, and there's a lot of milestones along the way.
1: That's Warm Springs Power and Water GM Kathy Eli sharing some of the nuts and bolts of upgrading the Bethel Round Butte transmission line called the Power Pathway Project. I'm Sue Matters reporting for the Warm Springs program on 91.9 FM KWSO.

0: 91.9 FM KWS. So that was Michelle Branch and the New Radicals with The Game of Love. You're tuned in to KWSO 91.9 FM. We're 19 and a half minutes before 5 o'clock, actually. And you're tuned into the Afternoon Rundown. I'm Neil Morningall. Coming up next is going to be Hunter, EJ, Audrey Nuna, Ryami, K-Pop Demon Hunter Cast with Golden. You're on Warm Springs Community Radio.
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0: 91.9 FM KWSO. That was Golden by Hunter, EJ, and the K-Pop Demon Hunters cast. It's 14 and a half minutes before 5 o'clock. You're tuned in to the Afternoon Rundown. Let's send it on over to Smikin in the newsroom.
1: This is KWSO News. I'm Samayakin Allen. Madras High School will welcome its incoming ninth graders tomorrow. The freshmen will get the school to themselves for the day before all grades return on Thursday. Today, MHS is holding its annual Buffs Are Back barbecue. Principal Tony Summers encourages all students to stop by this afternoon.
2: It's a good time to come out and get some hot dogs and chips and cookies and check out all of our clubs and our athletic teams and see what's going on. Incoming freshmen can tour the schools and figure out where all their classes are before they come in the next day for their first day of school. But it's just a great time for everybody to come out and see what's available and get kids involved in stuff.
1: The Buffs Are Back barbecue is today from 4:30 to 6:30 at MHS. And just a reminder that those that go, those students could get their schedules, get their locker numbers, get parking passes, and so much more. Again, the Buffs Are Back barbecue is today, well underway actually, from 4:30 to 6:30 at the Madras High School. This week, the monthly Native Aspirations Community Prevention Meeting brought in Central Oregon partners together today to talk about positive things happening in Warm Springs and to share program updates. At this week's meeting, Warm Springs Recreation announced the return of its Snack Attack program for the school year. It provides healthy after-school snacks at the Community Wellness Center on Tuesdays and Thursdays from 3:10 to 4:30 p.m. Snack Attack is planned to run from September through December and again from January for June. The program is intended to provide students with a healthy snack and a place to spend time after school. And in Salem, Oregon lawmakers are in this week for 3 days of interim committee hearings, facing urgent demands to fund the state's historic fire season. As reported by Oregon Public Broadcasting, legislators are considering requests totaling more than $120 million in funding. The wildfires this season have claimed more than 2.5 million acres across the state, driving suppression costs past $236 million, with total expenses expected to reach $350 million. While much of that bill will be eventually reimbursed by federal funds, state agencies need immediate cash to keep paying firefighting crews on the ground. The Department of Forestry is seeking $76 million from general funds and plans to borrow up to $150 million from the state treasury to remain solvent. And beyond wildfire costs, lawmakers are also weighing funding for ballot drop boxes, data center regulations, public defender shortages, and transportation funding. Reporting for KWSO News, I'm Samaykin Allen. Coming up here soon, your KWSO.

For tomorrow, be sure to expect some pretty sunny skies out there with a high near the upper 80s and some light and variable wind. Reporting for KWSO Weather, I'm Samaya Kanallan.

0: This is Our People and Mother Earth on KWSO. On the program today, we are featuring Rain Circle. Rain is a tribal member. He grew up in Warm Springs. He is a veteran. And most recently, he's been a teacher of the K'iC' language to students in our local schools through the Culture and Heritage Language Program. In this conversation, he shares what he'd want people to know about him in reference to his name.
1: The majority of my life had been spent just understanding that Rain Circle was two common nouns put together to make a proper noun, right? And it wasn't until later, after I'd retired from the military and, come back home and started working with our Culture and Heritage Department in the language programs, that I finally came to the realization, and I was in my 40s before I realized this, that, in Native America, a lot of Indians have the name they're given at birth, and then they later on they're given an Indian name. And in when I started in the language program, it's a big part of one introducing themselves to people. All the tribes have different methods. Some talk about their lineage, actually talk about their parents and their grandparents before they talk about themselves to let the people know who you're talking to, right? Because not everybody might know me, but they might know my grandparents or my mother or what have you. So, there's a practical aspect to that, but then a cultural and a traditional aspect to it. And showing respect to those that came before you. And I've never had a ceremony where I was given an Indian name. Years ago, while I was still in the military, I think my mother mentioned getting an Indian name, for me, which also kind of speaks to how we were both assimilated to the point to never realize that the story behind how I got my name, the story is a story that my aunt gave to my mother or told my mother, and then I got a name from that. But so there's the inundation of Celilo Falls, right, on the Columbia River, back in the 1950s, the dam was built there, and it submerged traditional fishing grounds for the Wasco people and Wishram K'iC' speakers on the river, as well as all the Indians that lived in the vicinity. And so it submerged it, and it was a big part of our identity, our life, culture, and history. And then it was just underwater. Well, my aunt, being older than my mother, she was, old enough to remember those falls and seeing and hearing them. And so she grew up with them as part of her life, whereas my mother, slightly younger, was only about six or so, so has vague memories, whereas my aunt, pretty extensive memories of Celilo Falls. And she told my mother a story of the mist coming off of those falls and how as the mist went up into the air, you look through them and you would see rainbow circles, right? And so that story being relayed to my mother came up with my name, Rain Circle, which is also significant in Indian culture because many times when you're given an Indian name, it has belonged to somebody previous. And there are different stipulations depending on the tribe. Anyway, our treaty signers, a lot of them are single names, right? That's who that person was. And my mother, I don't think it was intentional, but I think she unintentionally put me back into that era by naming me what she did, disconnected me from modern Anglo society, as well as modern adopted, assimilated Indian society, and I am my own name. It was an interesting lesson on how assimilated I was, right? Not realizing I'd always had an Indian name. I have no need to have a ceremony for one, but also that I've always lived in it, right? Obviously the name Rain is gonna get all kinds of guff from my classmates, right? In the military, people didn't believe it was my name. But with that comes a lot of experiences that help keep me outside of everyday society, which I enjoy.
0: 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I'm Liz Smith for 91.9 FM, KWSO.
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4: Live from NPR News in Washington, I'm Ryland Barton. U.S. forces have destroyed five Iranian oil ships as part of escalating hostilities in the Gulf. The U.S. says the operation was in response to Iran targeting U.S. warships. NPR's Greg Myrie has more.
5: U.S. Central Command says it hit and destroyed the five Iranian oil ships near Karg Island, the country's main oil processing facility at the northern end of the Gulf. The Americans told the crews on the Iranian ships to abandon them before they were struck. The U.S. says it acted after Iran's Revolutionary Guard Corps fired ballistic missiles at U.S. Navy warships twice in the past 2 days. The American ships were not hit and continue to operate in the region. The U.S. is stepping up economic pressure on Iran, and exchanges of fire have increased in recent days. The U.S. also hit three Iranian oil ships last Saturday. Greg Myrie, NPR News, Washington.
4: New York City has released long-withheld 9/11 records on toxic air near Ground Zero 25 years after the attacks on the World Trade Center. More people have died from 9/11-related illnesses than those killed in the attacks. Steve Kastenbaum reports the documents show what officials knew when they said it was safe to return to Lower Manhattan.
6: Over 170,000 documents were made public after Mayor Zoran Mamdani's administration settled two lawsuits from 9/11 advocacy organizations.
7: People got sick because the leaders they trusted lied and told them they were safe to breathe in toxic air.
6: New York Congressman Gerald Nadler was among those who started the quest for this information more than two decades ago.
8: Officials like EPA Administrator Christine Todd Whitman and Mayor Giuliani denied claims like mine, saying the air was perfectly safe. Blasphemous.
6: The public can browse this first batch of documents through a portal on the city's website. For NPR News, I'm Steve Kastenbaum in New York.
4: The Inspector General's Office for the U.S. Postal Service is looking into a new technical system the agency is developing for mail-in ballots in the midterm election. As NPR's Hansilo Wong reports, that new technology is part of a legal fight at the Supreme Court.
9: The U.S. Postal Service built the new online system after President Trump put out an order calling for it to deliver mail-in ballots only to people on voter lists that the states would have to turn over to the mailing agency. We should note USPS is a financial supporter of NPR. Last week, an anonymous federal government official filed a report claiming that system has not been properly tested and could lead to eligible voters not getting ballots in time for the midterm general election or at all. Now the USPS Inspector General's office says it's conducting an independent review of those claims. A federal judge has blocked the Postal Service from requiring states to use the online portal for their mail-in ballots for the midterms. The judge found it has no authority to impose that requirement. USPS is now asking the Supreme Court and an appeals court to pause the judge's ruling. Hansilo Wong, NPR News.
4: This is NPR. A federal judge in Missouri has temporarily blocked the state from using its old congressional